Davis. Kennedy Davis on the attack at the net on a joust. Bit of a bad pass, but the Bulldogs were able to make something out of it. And Lamars ties it up at two in set two. Here comes Kenzie Nias at the service line. Gets her steps lined up and sends it across. Taken by Von Drack. The set pass to the outside. This attack over the top of the block from Sophia Ripito. Dug up. Davis way outside. Sends it over and splits the middle of the defense. Right, that really should not have worked as well as it did for Davis. But the Wolverines got caught watching each other. And now Lamars has a 3-2 lead in the second set. Here comes Nias' serve once again. Right-handed knuckling serve taken by Von Drack. The bump pass, Jackson to the right side. Sent over by Wodke. Lusink in system. Beltran back pass middle. And a free ball tipped over by Nias. Now the Wolverines have to scramble on that. Outside attack, Wodke dug up by Murphy. Here's the pass to the middle. Tipped over Evelyn Nelson. The freshman can't put it away. Jackson tight to the net. The pass tipped across. Lusink digs it. Here's the pass over to Davis now. Over the top of the block. Diving dig, Von Drack. Set over the outside. Wodke off the top of the tape and down. Great point from West. They saved it with a Von Drack dig in the back row. And this set is tied at 3 in set 2. Might be something that can give the Wolverines some momentum as Hope Wagner will line up to serve for West. Wagner, right-handed jump serve. It's handled by Lusick. Oh, it hits the basket up there and falls awkwardly. That'll be an ace for West. It is at the service line with Hope Wagner. And the Wolverines now lead it 4-3 in set 2. Unfortunate bounce there for the Dogs, but that will happen. And now here's Wagner, the serve taken by Cunningham. It's Beltran setting up the right side. Davis is over there going cross-court. Played up Jackson. Room for Wagner. Passes tight to the net. Von Drack tips it over and out. And out. Adeline Von Drack misses that attack. Just wide left. And the Bulldogs get the side out. We are tied at 4 in set 2. 4 points apiece, set number 2. And now here comes the serve from Jamie Beltran, freshman who's done a really nice job at her varsity debut setting up this offense. Dunn takes Jackson toward the outside. Tip attack, Von Drack sent right back over by Meyer. Jackson scrambles, passes right side, Ripito off the block. It's dug high into the rafters. And finally, when it comes down, that'll be a Bulldog point. As Sophia Ripito sent that over, and it hit the roof. On its way down, it can hit the roof and stay on your side, but as soon as it crosses over, that is a point for your opponent. Now here comes the serve, played out of the back row. It's set to the outside. The attack coming from Von Drack. That is dug by Cunningham. Beltran outside. Davis blocked to the net. Recovery from Cunningham. Bumps it over to Nelson. Sends it into the block, and it's put down. A good scramble from Lamars, and Evelyn Nelson gets the kill on a second touch. The Bulldogs have a 6-4 lead in set number 2. Bulldogs took the first set 25-13, and so they lead this match 1-0. Serve from Beltran. Wicked serve. Taken out of the back row. That time from Dunn. Over the right side, Comstock cross-court attack. Way wide and out. Avery Comstock could not quite keep that one in play, and the Dogs lead it 7-4 in set 2. 7-4, a 3-point lead here in the second set. And now at the service line once again is Jamie Beltran. Line drive serve into the net. That is a service error for Beltran. And the Bulldogs have a lead of 2 at 7-5 in set number 2. Kylie Dunn, the

0: Mars, set number two. And now the Bulldogs will have service with Kennedy Davis. Davis, who was really on a roll offensively there for a while. And now we'll try and get going at the service line. This is played by Vondrak. Jackson over the middle. Vondrak tip attack. Drops it in for the kill. Adeline Vondrak on a soft touch. And West sides it out at 8-6. 8-6 in favor of Lamar. Set number two. Bulldogs leading the match. 1-0. And the serve this time will come from Malia Hennin. Hennin serve played by Murphy. Here's the set, Beltran. Right side, Sadie Meyer off the top of the block. She is dug up by Wagner, and now we are going to get a Wolverine in the net. An attacking, or a blocking error, I should say. They charge that to Jalen Chase, so the Bulldogs lead it 9-6. So Sadie Meyer is credited with the kill there for Lamars. And again, the Bulldog lead now at 3 in set 2. Here's Callie Cunningham, the libero at the service line once again. Good right-handed jump serve, lobs it, played by Wagner, set toward the outside. Chase's attack into the net. Meyer was there for the block anyway. I don't know if that ball actually hit Meyer or not. Either way, it's a West point, 10-6 in favor of, or a Bulldog point, I should say, 10-6, Lamars. Cunningham serves it up again. Played by Wagner. Jackson sets it up outside. Vondrak attack off the top of the block. That's dug by Murphy. Now Beltran goes back to Murphy on the outside. Cross-court attack is dug by Wagner. Jackson to the middle. Tipped over the top of the block. Diving play. Murphy couldn't keep it alive. Jalen Chase changed speeds that time and caught the Bulldog defense off guard. And it's a 10-7. Lamar's lead, set number two. And the Bulldogs lead the match 1-0 after a 25-13 win in the first. And now the serve coming from Vondrak, played by Cunningham. Beltran bumps a pass to the right side. The attack, Meyer going cross-court down net line. It's dug up, passed way tight to the antenna. That one did not get over. Vondrak tried to bump a pass to the outside for Wodke, and she was all the way into the officials' podium. And it's 11-7, Lamars, set number two. Kinnick losing to the back row and will serve for Lamars. And here comes losing serve. Right-handed floating serve played out of the back row. That time cleanly by Dunn. Bump pass back row. Vondrak attack played by losing. Beltran long run. Second ball bumps it up outside. Murphy's attack cross court played by Dunn. Vondrak bumps it up to Wokey. Free ball played over in system. Losing. Beltran to the middle. Nias a big swing off the block is dug in play and down. That one lofted up off the dig attempt by Dunn, and Kenzie Nias ends up with the kill and a timeout coming for West. The Bulldogs have a 12-7 lead in set two. Take a break, and more Bulldog volleyball is coming your way in just a moment here on KLEM.
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0: And we welcome you back to the Lamars Community Competition Gym here on KLEM out of the West High timeout. Bulldogs have a 12-7 lead over West in set two and lead the match 1-0. Kinnick loosing serve, floats to the back row. Mishandled on the second ball. A free ball passed over from West. It's Nias tight to the net. Tipped over by Beltran. Kept alive by the Wolverines. Over to Wodke on the outside. She tips it over. Loosing. Beltran sets the middle. Nias big swing and down for the kill. Kenzie Nias. Back-to-back kills once before the timeout, once out of the timeout. And now Lamars has a 13-7 lead over the Wolverines in set number two. Now Kinnick Lusink on the service line continues to build a rally for the Dogs. Played out of the back row, mishandled a bit, and a free ball coming from West. Lusink Over to Beltran. Sets the right side. Slide. Nias attacks it.

0: Long and out. Kenzie Nias on her first attacking error of the night. It's been a pretty clean night, all things considered, offensively for the Dogs. By my count, only five attacking errors. And Lamar still has a 13-8 lead in set two. Serve coming from Jalen Chase, played by Jamison Hammerlink in the back row. Bumps a pass over the middle and a free ball over to Nias. Didn't quite get a good second touch. Here's the set to the back row. Vondrak tips it over, and it's played by Murphy. Tipped over on the second ball. Beltran couldn't dump it in. And now here's Wodke on the outside between the block and puts it through. Isabel Wodke on the outside. And now West has a 13-9 deficit. And now here comes the serve from Chase. And that is mishandled. That'll be an ace serve. Jalen Chase with the ace. As West cuts the deficit down, it's 13-10 in favor of Lamar's. Serve coming once again from Chase. This time played cleanly by Hammerlink. Nia sets it up left side. Murphy cross-court attack. Dug by Vondrak, tipped over the net. Murphy's got it. Beltran tries to get the second ball and could not do so. That one was tipped through by Josie Jackson. I'll give her a kill. And a 13-11 Lamar's advantage. That deficit is starting to shrink down a bit. As the Wolverines will serve once again with Chase. Side-spinning serve. Eats up Hammerlink and still gets a good pass off. Over to Maya Murphy. Blocked to the net. Cunningham has to dig it. Beltran dumps the second ball across. Skims off the tape. And it falls through for a point. Jamie Beltran tries that one again, and this time it works as the Bulldogs have a 14-11 advantage over West in set number two. And the Bulldogs lead the match 1-0. And now here comes the serve from Maya Murphy. Sends it over, mishandled a bit, played tight to the scorer's table, and then Vondrak's back row attack is sent into the net for an error. An attacking error there from Adeline Vondrak. And it's a 15-11 Lamar's lead, set two. Maya Murphy serves it right over the top of the tape. Good serve, set up over the outside, tipped in between the antenna, played by Lusing. Beltran sends the second ball through, and now here's the pass middle, tipped by Comstock. Lusing's got it, bump pass outside. Davis runs up, big swing, dug by Dunn. Now the second ball swung at by Jackson, sends it in the net. Nias kept it alive, and miscommunication on the free ball sent over by Cunningham and Murphy. They were both trying to go after it. That is an attacking error, or a passing error, if you will. And the Bulldog lead is trimmed to 3. 15-12, Lamar, set 2. Serve coming from Josie Jackson. Left-handed jump serve, played by Cunningham. Beltran to the outside. Davis tips it over the top of the block and drops it right in the middle of the defense. Kennedy Davis with a change of speed that time. And the Bulldogs lead set 2, 16-12. Here in set number two, the Bulldogs won the first set 25-13. And now Kenzie Nias on the serve, and she does not quite get enough on it and sends it into the net. A service error for Kenzie Nias, and now the Bulldog lead is back to 3 at 16-13. 16-13, Lamar set 2. The serve will come from Hope Wagner this time, a senior back on the service line for the Wolverines. Right-handed jump serve taken by Kinnick Lusink. Long run, Beltran plays it up. Nelson, down ball sent over, taken by Vondrak. Bump pass, back row. Free ball coming from West, and that free ball's on the line, played by Cunningham. Long run, Beltran bumps it up. Davis, tough attack, tips it over, taken by Vondrak. Sets the middle, the attack to the back row, dug up. The touch initially from Cunningham. Murphy kept it alive to Beltran. Diving play, Vondrak. Jackson, second ball, right side, Ripoteau, tips it over, played by Murphy. Now it's Beltran to the middle. Nelson, a big swing, and the Wolverines were in the net. West was in the net. Evelyn Nelson on the kill, and the Bulldog lead is 4. Potentially a momentum-shifting point there in Lamar's favor. It was a back-and-forth rally, and the Bulldogs took it 17-13, set 2, as Lamar's tries to go up 2-0 in the match. Serve will come from Jamie Beltran. Oh, a wicked serve for an ace! No chance for the West back row, and Jamie Beltran has her first ace as a varsity Bulldog. Timeout Wolverines, their second and final of the set. Bulldogs up 18-13, set 2. We're back with more Bulldog volleyball next here on KLEM.
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4: Well, almost two sets complete. Two timeouts used by West. It is an 18-13 Bulldog advantage. Set number two, and now the Wolverines cannot stop this set. It is an inevitability, if you will, unless Lamar's wants to stop it. And now here's Jamie Beltran on the serve for the Dogs. She had a good ace right before the timeout. This one played by West, sent over by Vondrak, taken by Cunningham. Beltran sets the outside. Davis a swing over the top of the block, and it's down for the kill. Kennedy Davis with her ninth kill, and Lamar's has a 19-13 lead over West High. Impressive run for the Dogs. They really seem to turn up the heat late. And they have done a very nice job concluding these first two sets. Here comes Beltran's serve. A good one, but too much on it. It is a service error. Long out of bounds, and it's 19-14. Lamar's set two. And the Bulldogs have won the last couple of conference matchups with West. The last year's one went four sets. Bulldogs were still able to win it 3-1 as Davis dumps it over and puts it in. For the kill, Kennedy Davis on a slight tip drops it in. The Bulldogs have a 20-14 lead over West, set two. And now the Bulldogs are on the service line from Davis once again. Kennedy Davis approaches, and her right-handed top-spinning serve played low by Dunn. Jackson sets it up. Vondrak outside, rolls it off the top of the tank for the kill. Adeline Vondrak with the kill. And the Wolverines side it out. It's 20-15. Lamar's in set number two. Wolverines will have service once again, this time from Aaliyah Hennon. Hennon, just a sophomore defensive specialist for the Wolverines. And here comes her right-handed jump serve. It's taken by Cunningham. Here's the bump pass. Beltran to the outside. Long attack from Murphy. Gets it over. Played by Dunn. Diving play on the second ball. Nobody's got the third. And Maya Murphy has her fourth kill. The Bulldogs have a 21-15 lead in set two. And the Bulldog student section is having a great time in this one. Here comes a serve from Callie Cunningham. Taken by Wagner. Set pass right side. The attack from Vondrak off the block. Diving play by Meyer. And now Beltran sends the free ball over. Here come the Wolverines now. Jackson to the middle. Tipped over the top of the block. It's handled initially by Murphy. Nias dumps it over the middle on the second ball. And they're going to get her for a carry. And they're going to get Kenzie Nias for a carry. And that is going to be a West High point. It's 21-16 Lamar's. Yeah, that one was kind of tough to hide from. Nias tried her best, but that one spent too much time on her hand to be anything but a carry. And now here comes Vondrak. The attack played out of the back row. It's bumped to the right side. Meyer cross-court attack handled there by Vondrak, sets it over to Wodke. The attack goes long. Isabel Wodke on the attacking error. And it is 22-16, Lamar's. I guess I should probably get maybe my basketball terminology out of there. That's a lift in volleyball, a lift of the volleyball, not a carry. Same motion. And now here's Kinnick Lusink. Lusink the serve to the back row, handled by West. The bump pass tight to the net, goes over, and it goes out. And a point for Lamar's on the serve by Lusink. As the Bulldogs lead at 23-16. 2 points away from a set two win. Lusink serves, skims the tape, played in the back row. Set to the outside. Wodke, awkward ball, tips it over. Lusink, Beltran to the middle. Nias sets it up, tips it in the net. Kenzie Nias, tip attack in the net. Didn't have enough on it. And it's 23-17. Lamar's in set two. Serve coming here from Jalen Chase for West. As the Wolverines try and get back into this one. This one eats up Lusick a bit. Pass by Hammerling to the outside. The attack by Murphy high off the block. Chase dives to play it. Sent over on the second ball. Jackson, she puts it away. Josie Jackson on the second touch. And West cuts it to five. It is now 23-18 in favor of Lamar's in set number two. Chase the serve once again, trying to get the Wolverines back in this set. Taken by Cunningham. Beltran passes up the outside. Murphy dug up off the block by Beltran. And now Lusing bumps it back row. Cunningham the attack. That goes in the net. So the libero attack from Cunningham could not quite get it over the net. 23-19 in favor of Lamar's set two. Bulldogs, of course, have both of their timeouts still to be utilized. And now West will have service again. This is from Chase, taken by Hammerlink. It is Beltran to the outside. The attack tipped over. Murphy drops it in. Maya Murphy on the tip attack. They call it down for the kill, and it's set point. Set point in favor of Lamar's at 24-19. So set point Lamar's. Here comes the serve from Maya Murphy, trying to win this set. Murphy, right-handed jump serve, mishandled back row. West scrambles, and a free ball is sent over. High to the back row. Cunningham takes it. Beltran passes outside to Davis. Lefty swing, and she puts it down for the kill. Set number two in favor of Lamar's, 25-19. And the Bulldogs are up two sets to none with a chance at a sweep tonight here at the Lamar's Community Competition Gym. We'll see if they can get it done. Set number three is coming up in just a couple of minutes. Stay tuned. 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
2: Henry Bugby back to the Lamar's Community Competition Gym. Set number 3, just about ready to get underway. The Bulldogs have a 2-set-to-none lead at 25-13, 25-19. The Bulldogs have been cruising in this one, and they are looking for a season-opening sweep, not only to start the regular season as a whole, but also to get conference playoff to a great start. Bulldogs with a chance to do that and open conference play up 1-0. Bulldogs have been really good offensively. I have counted just 7 attacking errors so far for the Bulldogs. And, well, when you can get numbers like that, that is really working well. Kennedy Davis has 11 kills by my count. And she did not start in this one, so she has been making the most of the opportunities she has had. 25 assists for Jamie Beltran as well. And now I need to get the ball. No, it is West serve, I think. Yeah, some confusion about who was supposed to serve, and now we got things squared away. West is on the service line first in the third set. Fingers are being pointed as to who's to blame for nearly throwing off the integrity of the service order. And now here we go, the serve from Josie Jackson. Lamar's will take it, and the pass sent over by Kenzie Nias. Here comes West. Set pass from Jackson to the middle. Comstock around the block. Dug by Cunningham. Set to the outside. That's Maya Murphy. The tip attack. Dug by Wodke. Here's the set back to Wodke. She tips it over. Over to Lusink. Beltran tips the second ball across. Jackson to Dunn. Bumps a pass back row. Vondrak the attack. Solo block by Nias. Joust at the net. Dumped over by Kenzie Nias. Kenzie Nias on the joust. Couple of block attempts. And the point won by the Dogs. They open up set 3 with a 1-0 advantage. And now Maya Murphy on the service line for the Dogs. Murphy, the right-handed jump serve, sends it over, played by Vondrak. Here comes Jackson, sets it up toward the outside. The attack underneath it, sent over to Cunningham. Beltran to the outside, Davis, cross-court attack. That's kept alive, and West plays the free ball over with Josefina Marksbury. Here's the back pass to the back row. Callie Cunningham with a libero kill. Callie Cunningham on the back row attack, and the Bulldogs lead it 2-0 in set 3. Now, that's a great weapon to have from your libero. Of course, she cannot attack in front of the spike line, so when she does get a chance to swing, it can be very impactful in this one. Great kill from Cunningham. Here's the serve from Murphy. It's played up by West to the back row, and Vondrak tips a free ball across. Lusink over to Beltran. The set to the middle. Kenzie Nias attack into the net, and that is attacking error for the Bulldogs. 2-1 in favor of Lamar's set 3. Bulldogs going for a 3-set-to-none win to start the new season. And Hope Wagner will be at the service line for the Wolverines. Wagner, right-handed, jump serve, top spin, played by Lusink. Long run, second ball. Beltran's got it, and Nias has to play the free ball over. Here come the Wolverines, set over the outside, off the top of the tape, and down for Adeline Vondrak. And this, or wait a minute, what do we have? We got a call out of bounds. They called that out, and it'll be a Bulldog point. They called Adeline Vondrak for an attack out of bounds. And now the lines judge is going to have to go talk with our up official. West is contending there was a touch at the block on the net, I think. And now they're going to have both referees talk about this one. The original call on the court was out of bounds. And now the lines judge and our two officials are talking about probably whether or not there was a touch at the net on that, which would then impact whether or not the ball could be called out, obviously. And now the captains are being called over. One of them is Jamie Beltran. And the coaches are being called over, too. And I think we're going to get a replay here. Yep, we're going to have a replay of the point. Okay, the point has been replayed. So there was a

enough confusion as to what exactly happened that we're going to replay that point. So it didn't happen, and now it's 2-1 in favor of Lamar's in set three. And now the Wolverines will have service with Hope Wagner. That would have tied the set at two if the point had been in, and it's an ace serve right away anyway, so it doesn't end up mattering. Hope Wagner with the ace serve. We're tied at two. Again, the Wolverines celebrated initially that the ball was in. Then the call came late that it was out. And so it ends up going Westway anyway. Tied at two. Set three. Serve from Wagner. Taken this time out of the back row by Lusing. Beltran the bump pass on the right side. Nias a roll shot. That is dug up over the net. Davis sends it right back through. Jackson to Dunn on the right side. Marksbury the tip over the top of the tape. And it's down for the kill. Josefina Marksbury on the kill off of the assist from Kylie Dunn, the libero. And West has a 3-2 lead in the third set of a best of five. Again, the Bulldogs have a 2-0 lead in this match. And Hope Wagner is at the service line. Wagner, right-handed jump serve. This is played by Murphy. The bump pass, Beltran, is played over by Kenzie Nias. Here comes West. Jackson middle. Sent over Comstock. Running dig by Murphy. Tipped over second ball. Beltran kept alive. Vondrak. Set back to Vondrak. Tips it over the block. Lusing there to dig it. Beltran long pass. Outside Davis. Down the sideline for the kill. Kennedy Davis with a dozen kills tonight. And Lamar's is tied up. Set three at three apiece. 3 points apiece in set number three as Kenzie Nias goes to the service line to send it over for the Dogs. Here is Nias's right-handed jump serve taken by Vondrak. Here's the set from Jackson back to Vondrak on the outside. High off the top of the block and down. Good jumping ability there by Adeline Vondrak as she gets over the top of that one and puts it away. It is a 4-3 West lead set three. West has a 1-point lead, set three. Serve coming from the libero for West and Kylie Dunn. It's played by her libero counterpart, Cunningham. Bump pass losing to the outside, Evelyn Nelson. A down ball attack sent wide and out. Nelson on the attacking error. Bulldogs not quite been as effective offensively as they had been the first couple of sets, and now it's a 5-3 West advantage here in the third. Serve from Dunn, played by Lusink. Cunningham has the second ball. Passes over to Davis, who sends a free ball across. Here's the set over the right side. The attack into the block from Marksbury, recovered by West. Jackson goes to the outside this time. Vondrak tips it across. It's Lusink. Beltran to the middle. Evelyn Nelson tips back corner. Played by Jackson. Dunn bumps a pass back to Vondrak outside over the block. Dug by Cunningham. Nelson dumps the second ball across. Might have gotten away with a double touch. Tipped over on the second ball this time. Vondrak. Diving play Murphy. Sends it over the net. Right back from West. Tight to the net. It's played out of the net by Davis. West keeps it alive. Over to Jackson. The middle attack from the Wolverines with chase results in a net violation from Lamar's, and the Wolverines win the point at 6-3. Boy, a back and forth point, and West takes a 3-point lead here in the third set. Bulldogs, who are of course trying to go for the sweep this evening and start off conference play 1-0. Serve from Dunn. This is Murphy who takes it. Beltran over the middle. The attack right down the center from Nelson, played up, and Chase sends a free ball. Here comes Cunningham. Beltran goes the outside. Davis high off the block. A pancake dig kept it alive. Vondrak sent right back over. Lusink. Beltran to the middle this time. Nelson high off the block. It's kept alive by Wagner. Sent toward the outside. Vondrak over the block. Was there touch? No. It is long and out. Adeline Vondrak, the attacking error for West, and the Bulldogs side it out. They trail West by a score of 6-4 here in set three. So the Bulldogs still in line for a sweep, lead the match 2-0. Lamar's will serve now with Jamie Beltran. Line drive serve, taken out of the back row. The Wolverines pass it back toward the middle and a free ball sent over. Here's Nelson. Beltran dumps the second ball across. Wolverines keep it up. Jackson right side. Marksbury, that is dug up by Murphy. Outside, the attack from Davis gets down for the kill. Found a soft spot in the defense, and Kennedy Davis has her 13th kill. And the Bulldogs trail it 6-5, set three. This was kind of the point in set one where they had been trailing for a while, and then they got on a roll and never relinquished control. Here's Jamie Beltran served to the back row. Wagner, the awkward first touch, kept alive, played back toward the middle.

0: When the free ball passed over, here's Murphy. Beltran tight to the net, kept it alive, and sent over with a free ball by Davis. Knee pass to the outside. That attack into the net, recovered off the block. Long pass over to Cunningham. She takes control of the free ball. West passes back over to Vondrak. Her attack around the block drops in for the kill. Madeline Vondrak with her fifth kill, and West has a 7-5 lead in set three. As the Wolverines try and stave off a sweep, they had too many of those last year, going 1-23 overall and 1-6 in conference play. And now the Wolverines line up the serve. It's come from Malia Hennen. Right-handed jump serve. It is mishandled for an ace. Malia Hennen with an ace serve. And West is up 8-5 in set three. 8-5 Wolverines third set. Hennen on the serve. And here comes her right-handed jump serve to the back row. It's taken that time by Meyer. Beltran to the middle. Evelyn Nelson is blocked back. Good block by Chase. Beltran now passes the outside. Meyer into the net for an error. Sadie Meyer on the attacking error, and it looks like we're going to get a timeout from Jess Wallace, Lamar's head coach. 9-5 in favor of West, set number three. We'll step aside. More Bulldog Volleyball out of the timeout next here on KLEM.
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0: Well, Mars calls their first timeout of the night. It comes in set number three as the Bulldogs trail set three by a score of 9-5. And the Bulldogs still lead the match 2-0. So a very comfortable advantage, even if they are in a minorly uncomfortable situation here in set three. Serve from Malia Hennen coming for West. Right-handed jump service played by Cunningham in the back row. Set pass to the right side. Davis, flat-footed attack, dug by Wagner. Sent over second ball, Jackson. That was a good swing. Beltran Cunningham mishandles that second touch. Not a great pass there from Callie Cunningham. And it is a 10-5 West lead. The Wolverines have their largest lead of the match in any set. And now the serve coming from Hennen. Right-handed jump serve. Played low out of the back row. That time from Murphy. Pass to the outside, and Meyer has to send a free ball. Wolverines set it up. Jackson middle. Tip attack. Blocked back by Nelson. And it's down for a Bulldog point. Evelyn Nelson with a solo block for Lamar's. The Bulldogs have a four-point deficit now at 10-6. 10-6 in favor of West. Third set. Bulldogs lead the match 2-0. Here comes the serve. Oh, it's played over toward the scorer's table. Kept alive Jackson, and third ball unable to be sent across. That is an ace serve for Kennedy Davis. Davis on the service line has dialed in her second ace serve. And Lamar's leads it, or trails it 10-7. Set three. Davis serves it up again. Taken by Wagner. Here's Jackson. Over the outside, Vondrak tips it across. Cunningham, the dig. It's set back left side. Tipped over by Murphy that time. Vondrak to the outside. Her attack into the net. That's an attacking error. And Adeline Vondrak keeps the Bulldog roll going. Three-point rally for Lamar's. They trail this one 10-8 in set three. Davis on the serve. Right-handed top-spinning serve played by Dunn. Jackson dumps the second ball across. Cunningham in system to Beltran. Back set right side. Myers swing. That is dug by Wagner. Long pass coming and a free ball sent over from Jackson. Davis, middle. Beltran, the attack from Nelson sent over, out, no touch. Evelyn Nelson, the attacking error for Lamar's. And West finally sides it out after a three-point run from the Dogs. It's now 11-8 in favor of West. Third set, Bulldogs lead the match 2 sets to none, 25-13, 25-19.

A serve from Vondrak sent over and out. Just long from Adeline Vondrak. The Bulldog deficit down to two at 11-9. 2-point lead for West, 11-9. Set number three. Callie Cunningham back on the service line for Lamars. And the line drive serve doesn't have enough to get over the net. Tried to skim some tape while getting it across the net, potentially steal a point, but could not quite sneak it over the net. So a 12-9 West lead. Here comes the serve from Jalen Chase. Right-handed serve. Cunningham plays it back over the net. A free ball for West. Jackson has to scramble, though. Bad pass. Wodke, the attack into the net for an error. Boy, the Bulldogs were gifted a point there. West had a tailor-made opportunity to score on a free ball overpass from Cunningham, and the Bulldogs still find a way to put a point on the board. 12-10, West set three, and now the serve coming from Kinnick-Lusink. Right-handed topspin serve played by Vondrak. Here comes the set pass. Jackson over to the outside. The attack going cross-court. Cunningham digs it up. Lusink bumps a pass outside. Murphy, long attack, just over the end line and out. Maya Murphy on the attacking error misses the end line, and it's 13-10 in favor of West. 13-10 Wolverines, and now West will have service with Josie Jackson, their setter. Jackson, left-handed serve, handled by Cunningham. Bump pass, Hammerlink, way to the outside. Murphy has to play a free ball over. Here's Dunn. Over to Jackson. Sets the right side. Marksbury, the attack into the net for an error. Josefina Marksbury on the attacking error, and the Bulldog lead is, or Bulldog deficit is back to two at 13-11. 13-11 in favor of Lamars, in favor of West, set three. Bulldogs lead the match, two sets to none. Trying to go for a sweep. And so here's Maya Murphy on the service line for Lamars. To the back corner. And the Wolverines don't get a second ball. Miscommunication and an ace serve for Maya Murphy. First ace for Murphy tonight and of her varsity career. And it's 13-12, West on top, set three. Here comes Murphy's serve. Right-handed serve taken cleanly out of the back row. Wodke tipped over by Comstock. Here's Beltran's pass. Nias, a big swing out of the middle. Diving kid out of the back row. Done. And the Wolverines are able to scramble for a free ball into the short corner. Taken by Davis. Beltran sets Davis back up on the outside and attacks in the net for an error. Kennedy Davis on the attacking error. Great recovery by West and a diving play by Dunn to keep that point alive. 14-12. West with the lead, set three. But the Bulldogs still lead the match, two sets to none. Hope Wagner on the service line for the Wolverines. Line drive serve, eats up the back row and falls for an ace. Hope Wagner, fourth ace of the night. And now it's 15-12 in favor of West. Wolverines are 10 points away from forcing a fourth set here tonight. And now Wagner will serve once again. Right-handed top-spinning serve played by Lusink. Here's the pass from Beltran over the outside. Davis into the net. No, that's going to play on. They did say it touched a Wolverine block, and the Bulldogs scramble for a free ball after the Wolverines sent it right back. Here's a pass tight to the net, and it falls in for a point. Well, that ends up working for Lamars, and the Bulldogs cut it to two. 15-13, West set three. That was a point again. The Bulldogs probably had no business winning, but they found a way to do so. Here is Kinsey Nias, excuse me. Tight to the net on the pass. It's sent right back over by West as they dig it out of the net. Set toward the outside. The attack by Davis sent into the net for an error. Bulldogs cannot quite opportunistically take a free ball once again. 16-13, West set three. And the Wolverines will be back on the service line again with Kylie Dunn. Serve handled by Callie Cunningham. Beltran sets it up over the middle. The attack to the corner, and that is called out. Evelyn Nelson attacking error, misses the back corner just long. 17-13, West high on top, set three. And now the serve sent over. Here comes the Lamars attack. The bump pass over the middle. Nelson drops it on the spike line. Evelyn Nelson redeems herself, changes speed just a bit, and is able to drop one in for the kill. 17-14. West still in front. Lamars really has not led this entire

third set. As we do have a bit of a wet spot on the floor, they're trying to get taken care of. And Wes says it's all right. And we'll be ready to go, it appears, as no, we are going to wait to get that spot dried up. And so we'll get that taken care of. There was a bit of a sweat or perspiration on the ground. And now we're getting that taken care of. So a little stoppage in the action. Again, it's 17-14, West set three. Bulldogs lead the match two sets to none, 25-13 and 25-19. So the Bulldogs still trying to get back into a rhythm here and seeing if they can tie up this set and potentially take their first lead of the set. Really has been all West here in the third. Serve from Jamie Beltran. That's taken by Dunn. Set over the outside. The attack from Vondrak. That's down. Adeline Vondrak with the kill, and West gets a much-needed point as well as they side the Bulldogs out at 18-14. West with the lead here in set three. And now Malia Hennon will go to the service line for the Wolverines. And here comes the Hennon serve. Right-handed serve, back row. Mishandled a bit by Cunningham, recovered by Meyer. Free ball passed over by Beltran. Here's the set pass to the outside. The attack cross-court. Can't be put away. It's recovered by the Dogs, and the Nelson's free ball does not quite get over. Evelyn Nelson, an attacking error, and a timeout for Lamars with a score at 19-14 in favor of West. Set three. Final timeout for the Bulldogs in this set. We'll see if they can regroup, and we'll be back with more in just a moment here on KLEM.

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3: And we welcome you back to the Lamar's Community Competition Gym here on KLEM. Daniel Versteg with you as we continue along in set three. The Bulldogs are now out of timeouts as Lamar's trails the third set 19-14, but leads the match 2-0. And the serve coming from Aaliyah Hennin, sent over to Maya Murphy, mishandles the first ball. Davis takes it cleanly that time, and Beltran sends it over. Chase over to Jackson, back to Chase in the middle. That attack to the corner is out. Jalen Chase misses it just wide. And the Bulldogs do get a side out, now at 19-15 in favor of West, set three. Here comes a serve from Kennedy Davis. This is taken to the back row by Wagner, mishandled, and it falls for an ace. Ace serve for Kennedy Davis, so the Bulldogs cut it to three. 19-16, West on top. And now the serve once again coming from Davis. Right-handed, top-spinning serve played by Dunn. Von Drack over to Jackson. The setter swings on it. Beltran digs. Meyer bumps a pass tight to the net. A joust tipped over, and it's put away by Jalen Chase on the overpass. The Bulldogs are also in the net. And so the Wolverines have a 20-16 advantage, set three, and they are 5 points away from forcing a fourth set here this evening. Serve will come from Adeline Von Drack as the Wolverines try and keep this match alive a little bit longer, buy themselves a few more points. Beltran bumps a pass tight to the net. Nelson tips it over. It's Doug. And the set pass to the outside. Wodke through the block. Dug up. Meyer bumps a pass middle. And Cunningham sends a free ball. Von Drack set back to Von Drack. Back row attack. It drops in for the kill. Long range attack from Adeline Von Drack. And West extends the lead at 21-16. Set three. 21-16 here in the third. The Wolverines trying to force a fourth set tonight with the Bulldogs winning the first two. Adeline Von Drack on the serve. Played on the sideline by Hammerlink. Bump pass Meyer to the outside. Murphy sent over to Von Drack. Jackson sets it up to Wodke on the outside. Off the block. That falls in for the kill. Isabel Wodke with the point for West. And now the Bulldogs have a tougher road to hoe, if you will. They trail West 22-16. They're in set number three. Serve from Von Drack. Right-handed top-spinning serve. Cunningham down to a knee to play it. Played by Beltran. Sets it up to the back row. Played over on a free ball by Hammerlink. Jackson, second ball dump. Rejected by Nelson. Wolverines are able to scramble, and they'll send a free ball over. Here's Meyer. Over to Beltran to the middle. Nelson attack just long. Evelyn Nelson on the attacking error, and West is up 23-16. Here in the third set, Nelson had a great block on that second ball setter dump, but could not quite keep it alive to win the point. Now the serve goes haywire and out of bounds from Adeline Von Drack. Serve wide left makes it 23-17 in favor of the Wolverines in the third. Callie Cunningham on the service line trying to give the Bulldogs some life. And her serve up the sideline is played by West over to the outside for Wodke. Punched up by Cunningham. Here's the pass back to Callie and a free ball played to the back line. That is on the line for the kill. Callie Cunningham lobs it up and puts it down right on the end line. 23-18. West still leads. Wolverines do have all of their timeouts at their disposal in case they were have to use them. Served by Cunningham. Dunn plays tight to the net. It is unable to be fished out of there. And it falls in for an ace. Callie Cunningham, ace serve. Bulldogs trail 23-19. Set number three. and a four.

0: Point deficit for the Dogs. Still trying to overcome it. And the serve from Cunningham. Line drive serve. Played on the knee. Hennin. Diving play. Sends it over on the second ball. Beltran to Meyer. Bumps it up left side. Murphy. Roll shot. Play to the back row. Vondrak. Jackson over the middle. Chase tips it over. Murphy the dig. Meyer bumps it to the middle. Nias tips it across. Played by Hennin. Second ball sent over. Jackson. Diving play. Beltran. Meyer sets it up again. Left side. Murphy around the block. Dug tight to the net. Sent over. And the Wolverines crossed the center line on the second ball by Jackson. The Bulldogs have cut it to 3, and the Wolverines need a timeout. 23-20, West on top. The Bulldogs have been rolling. We'll see if they can continue it after this here on KLEM.
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0: And we welcome you back to the Lamar's Community Competition Gym here on KLEM. Daniel Versteg with you. Lamar's forces a West timeout. They trimmed a 7-point deficit down to 3 with 4 straight. Now it's 23-20. Wolverines third set. Bulldogs still lead the match 2-0. Cunningham serve sent right back over on the first ball. Meyer bumps a pass outside. Murphy's attack down for the kill. Lamar's is not done yet as Maya Murphy picks up her 6th kill. That time on the out-of-system ball from Sadie Meyer. And Lamar's has scored 5 in a row. They trail by 2. 23-21. Serve from Cunningham. Right-handed jump serve played by Dunn. Scramble keeps it alive. Free ball for the Wolverines. Here's Murphy in system. Beltran, middle, Nias, diving play, Dunn. Nobody gets to the second ball. The Dogs are within 1. And another timeout needed from West. 23-22. Wolverines lead. We're all out of timeouts. We're back with more here in just a moment on KLEM.
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0: Well, no more timeouts left to be used. Set 3 coming down to the wire. It is 23-22 West. Bulldogs trying to go for the sweep. Wolverines trying to buy a 4th set. Lamar's trailing by 1. Here's Callie Cunningham on the floating serve. Played over the net by Dunn. Nia swings down, and we are tied at 23. The overpass kill from Kenzie Nias, and now it's a race to a 2-point lead. If the Bulldogs take it, it'll be a sweep. If West takes it, we'll go to a 4th. Cunningham serve, played on an ease, set pass Jackson, outside Wokey over the top of the block. It's the diving play, Beltran, free ball played over by Meyer. Here come the Wolverines, set by Jackson, middle attack, chase to the back line. That'll fall for a kill. And West is the first to set point. They get there at 24-23. The Bulldogs can force a side out and get it back to a 2-point race once again. Jalen Chase serves on set point. Right-handed jump serve to the back row. Taken by Murphy. Beltran bumps a pass right side. Meyer sends a down ball over. Taken by Hennin. Set to the back row. Vondrak's attack. Dug up over the net by Hammerling. Set back over by Comstock. Cunningham. Murphy back to Cunningham. Free ball sent over. Here comes West now. Jackson over the outside. Awkward pass. Wodke out of bounds.

0: And we are tied at 24. This set continues, and we'll go to extra points for the first time in 2026. Still the first to a two-point lead wins the set. And now for Lamars, that would be the first to 26. It's 24 apiece. Kinnick loosens on the service line, and the Bulldogs side of the court has gotten fired up. Here's Vondrak. Jackson sets it back to Vondrak. Back row attack. Roll shot. Dug by Lusink. Long run. Beltran gets there. Pass outside. Murphy. Back row dig by Vondrak. Here's Jackson setting the outside. Wodke over the top of the block. Diving play. Hammerlink. Nia sets up Murphy on the outside. That attack goes long. Maya Murphy on the attacking error, and it's back to set point in favor of West. 25-24. Wolverines set three. And West is trying to win this and go to the fourth. Lamar is trying to win this and sweep it. Jackson serve. Played cleanly by Cunningham. Beltran over the middle. The attack by Nias. Tips it down. That's a kill. Kenzie Nias. Off-speed attack. Another kill. And we are tied at 25. So the Bulldogs have not been in the advantage yet in this race to a two-point win. But the Bulldogs have been competitive, and the serve will come from Maya Murphy. Murphy on the serve. Right-hand jump serve. Back row. Out. Murphy sends it out of bounds. 26-25 West. And so, again, it is set point for the Wolverines. What this is proving is when Lamars is in system offensively, boy, they are hard to stop. Serve coming from Hope Wagner as West tries to serve up a set win. And send us to the fourth. Taken cleanly by Murphy. Bump pass right side. Roll shot by Nias. Dug by Wagner. Set to the outside. Vondrak. Tip attack. Down net line. Lusink digs. Beltran to the outside. Davis swings off the block. It's dug by Wagner. Jackson to the outside. Vondrak over the top of the block. Dug by Murphy. Here's a set from Beltran. Outside Davis. Adjust. Dug by Jackson. Bump pass done. Out to the outside. The attack by Vondrak. That's down. And set three goes the way of West. 27 to 25. And so the Wolverines send us to the fourth set by taking the third. And this match is now two sets to one in favor of Lamars. So we've got a good battle, and it will continue now into set number four. 27 to 25, the third set score. We'll take a break, and the fourth set comes your way next from Lamars here on KLEM.
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0: And we welcome you back to the Lamars Community Competition Gym as we get ready to go with set number four. The Bulldogs trailing West, or leading West, 2-1, losing the third set 27-25. The Bulldogs were down 7 at 23-16 at one point in the third set, battled back to tie it up, never quite could get to set point. And it ends up with West in favor of that one. So, once again, the Bulldogs and the Wolverines will go to a four-set matchup at least. Last year, they did that in Sioux City. The Bulldogs, kind of similar to how this one has gone so far, dominated the first two sets that night, could not quite get the third, and then ultimately won the fourth in a pretty tight affair as well. So we'll see if there's a similar path in set four here, as it'll be Maya Murphy on the serve for Lamar. So here we go, fourth set, about ready to be served up by Murphy here on KLEM Lamar's. Murphy on the serve, right-handed toward the sideline, just wide and out. Maya Murphy on the service error, and West takes the early lead in set four. It is a 1-0 Wolverine advantage here in the fourth set. And so the Wolverines will have service with Josie Jackson. Now we're in a spot where the Wolverines are trying to force a winner-take-all fifth. Lamar is trying to avoid that and win the match here in the fourth. Beltran sends the free ball over, and here it is to the outside. Wodke tips it across. That is played by Beltran. Sent over by Nias and put down for the kill. Kenzie Nias on the attack out of the middle. And the Bulldogs tie it up at one here in set four. 1 point apiece of the fourth set. And now Nias is on the service line for Lamar's. Nias, right-handed jump serve. It is taken by the back row. Dunn is set over to Vondrak at the back row, and she drops it in for the point. Adeline Vondrak sneaks one in. It's 2-1 in favor of West. This turned into a good battle here the last couple of sets. First two sets were dominated by Lamar's. They kind of cruised to the first two set wins, and now West will have service with Hope Wagner. Wagner, right-handed top-spinning serve, played there and set by Beltran to the outside. Davis high off the block. That is dug by Vondrak. Jackson, the long run, sets Vondrak up on the outside, over the top of the block, dug by Cunningham. Here's the pass, Murphy, outside, tipped over Davis, played by Wagner, set over the middle, played across by Comstock, dug by Lusing, bumps a pass tight, and that attack does not get over from Evelyn Nelson. Evelyn Nelson on a not a great pass for her to do anything with it. Cannot quite get it over. It's 3-1. West on top. Set four. Serve coming from Hope Wagner once again. Good serve deep to the back line, taken by Murphy. Here's Beltran over the middle, tipped into the block, and it's rejected by Comstock. Nelson on the attack that time. Could not quite get it over that block. And now it's 4-1. Wolverines on top. Here in set number four. So now the Bulldogs find themselves behind the eight ball once again. As the serve comes from Wagner, sent over, handled back row that time by Murphy. Pass to the back row from Cunningham, and Lusing sends a free ball. Mishandled, Comstock scramble. Wagner able to play it up to Jackson. Now miscommunication on the third ball. Or on the first ball, I should say, for Lamar's. And the third ball, free ball from West, does get over. Well, it's not been the cleanest start to the fourth set. Wolverines do have a 5-1 lead, though, so they don't really care how it gets there. Wagner on the serve. Murphy takes the first touch. Beltran to the middle. The attack sent over by Murphy, and Wagner digs it up. Jackson to the outside. Vondrak attack over the block. That's dug by Murphy. Tight to the net. Tipped over by Beltran. Kept alive. Jackson pushes the second ball. Here's Lusink. Over to Beltran to the outside for Kennedy Davis. Cross-court attack dug over the net by Wagner. Cunningham gets the touch. Beltran to the middle. The attack by Nelson goes out. Long point Wolverines. And now it is 6-1 in favor of West in the fourth, and a timeout.

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4: And we're back to the Lamar's Community Competition Gym, 6-1 in favor of West. Out of the timeout, the Wolverines serve from Wagner. Murphy takes the touch. Beltran over the middle. The attack into the net from Nelson. And West keeps it rolling out of the Bulldog timeout with an Evelyn Nelson attacking error. And it is 7-1. Wolverines lead set 4, trying to get us to a winner-take-all fifth as Wagner will be on service. Right-hand top spinning serve. That is handled by Murphy again. Beltran bumps a pass over to Davis. The attack to the back row. Wagner can't keep it alive. Second ball unable to be dug up. And the Bulldogs finally get a side out as they still trail 7-2. Jamie Beltran will be on the serve for Lamar's as they try and dig themselves out of this monster hole they find themselves in. And we'll see what Beltran can do. A right-handed serve sent over to Vondrak. Here's a set back to Vondrak. The outside attack through the block. Beltran diving play. Unable to get the second ball back in system. And the Wolverines get the point with a Vondrak kill. It is 8-2. West on top in set number 4. Again, this is a decisive set. If the Bulldogs win it, if the Wolverines win it, we're going to a decisive fifth. Serve is coming from Dunn. Here's the pass from Beltran to the outside. Meyer off the top of the net for the kill. Sadie Meyer gets the offense going for Lamar's. And the Bulldogs have an 8-3 deficit to overcome. Trailing by 5 to West. Kennedy Davis on the service line as the Bulldogs try and finish this one out. Davis serve taken by Vondrak. Here's a set back to Vondrak on the outside. Tips it right over the net, just barely. Now it's played up by Beltran to the middle. Tipped over Murphy. A good play there by Jackson. Keeps it up. Dunn passes outside. Vondrak through the block. Beltran there to dig it. Tight to the net. Sent right back over by West. And then bumped back over by the Dogs. Here comes the quick set. Chase out of the middle. Diving play. Meyer digs it up. Cunningham, second ball. Tips it through by Nelson. Now Dunn over to Jackson on the outside for Vondrak. Passes it across. Free ball for the Dogs. Murphy takes. Beltran back set. Right side. Myers attack. Cross court. Down net line. Back-to-back kills for Sadie Meyer. Sadie Meyer with a couple of very important points for the Bulldogs, and they trail West by a score of 8-4 here in the fourth. As Lamar's tries to find a way to win this matchup in 4, they really don't want to have to go to a high-stakes pressure fifth. And now it'll be Kennedy Davis on the service line for Lamar's. Trying to serve up a bit of a roll here to come back in this one. Wagner takes the serve, sets it to the outside. Vondrak through the block, puts it down. And the Wolverines get a side out to make it 9-4 in favor of West in set number 4. And last year's matchup in conference play went 4 sets in Sioux City. Bulldogs were able to take the win after relinquishing just the third. Serve coming from Malia Hennon, and here comes her right-handed jump serve down the sideline and out. Malia Hennon with a service error. The Bulldogs side it out down 4, 9-5 in favor of West. 9-5 Wolverines, and here is Callie Cunningham. The Lamar's libero on for the service. Right-handed jump serve handled by Hope Wagner. Here's the set bump pass. Jackson toward the outside. Vondrak dug up Cunningham, and a Bulldog was in the net. They call Lamar's in the net. Kenzie Nias is whistled for the blocking error. And the Wolverines get the kill from Vondrak, 10-5 in favor of Sioux City West. in set number four. And now here's Von Drack on the service.

for the Wolverines. Right-handed jump serve down the sideline. That is taken by Hammerlink. Beltran sets a pass way outside. Nias, awkward angle, couldn't drop it in. Done the diving dig, and it's played over by Chase. Here's Cunningham. Beltran back set, right side. Meyer, tip attack, can't get it down. Now it falls. After a couple of dig attempts, trying to keep it alive, Sadie Meyer wills it to the ground. Her fifth kill. And the Bulldogs trail 10-6 in set four, as we also have another spot on the floor, trying to get things cleaned up. Now this one has gone on long enough that there has been enough exertion and some sweat that has accumulated on the ground with all of the diving and digging that has been happening in this matchup. So now that's just a sign of some good, intense volleyball as the Bulldogs look to try and come back here in this fourth set. Again, West is trying to send this to the fifth if they can win set number four. And now the serve coming from Kinnick Lusing. This is played out of the back row by the libero in Dunn. Left side, Wodke. Diving play off the block. Lusing set up by Murphy, and Lusing has to play the free ball. Here comes Jackson. Sets it up over the middle. The attack off the top of the tape is down from Jalen Chase. Jalen Chase with the kill. And now West has an 11-6 lead in set number four. 11-6 Wolverines. Jalen Chase back on the service line. Right-handed jump serve played by Hammerlink. Nobody gets the second ball. And Jalen Chase has her fourth ace. 12-6. West leads set number four. And Chase is back on the service line once again, trying to get into a roll and keep the Bulldogs at bay. Jump serve by Chase. That's in the net. Trade an ace for a service error. 12-7 West set four. If the Bulldogs are to come up with a comeback, they would like to get it going a little bit sooner than this. And now here comes the serve. It's handled by Von Drag. It ricochets off the rafters and dropped in for an ace. Maya Murphy on the ace serve. And it's 12-8 West. Yeah, they want to get that comeback started a little bit earlier than they did in set three. And hopefully this is the point to do it, as we will also have some time being taken to clean off another wet spot in the middle of the floor. And now here we go. It is Maya Murphy on the serve. Maya Murphy will serve here for the Dogs out of the stoppage. Sends it to the back row. It is a second ball swing by Jackson. Lusink was ready, digs it up. Beltran long run, second ball, tips it over to Davis, who sends it across. It's played by Dunn. Back set, back row. The attack by Von Drag. Long dig attempt. Scramble by Lusink. Free ball will not get over. That free ball does not get over from Maya Murphy. Adeline Von Drag, the kill out of the back row. And the West High lead is 13-8, set four. Wolverines will line up on the serve, this time from Josie Jackson, the setter. Right-handed serve in the net. Josie Jackson, a service error. And the Bulldogs trail by four, 13-9 in favor of West. Fourth set of this one. And now the Bulldogs will serve with Kenzie Nias. Right-handed jump serve, Von Drack controls, set pass, right side, the attack through the block, that's down, Isabel Wodke. Wodke on the kill, fifth of the night. Bulldogs trail 14-9 in set four. Dogs lead the match two sets to one, 25-13, 25-19, and 25-27. So now here's Hope Wagner on the serve for West. Wagner with a right-handed top-spinning jump serve. Taken by Lusink out of the back row. Beltran bumps a pass left side. Tipped over by Nelson. And here comes West. Sets to the outside. Von Drack, big swing in the net. And that is going to be a four-touch call. Adeline Von Drack's attack in the net. No chance of the recovery on the fourth contact. And it's a 14-10 West advantage in set number four. Jamie Beltran, the Bulldogs setter, goes back to serve. We'll try and get a couple of points back on serve for Lamars, but that will not happen. Jamie Beltran with a service error into the net. 15-10.

0: West leads, and now they're 10 points away from forcing a fifth set. A winner-take-all fifth set. Of course, 215 points. Here comes the serve. Played by Murphy. Set by Beltran. Middle Nelson. Attack goes long. Evelyn Nelson on an attacking error. Bulldogs trail 16-10. Set four. And now it'll be the libero, Kylie Dunn, on the service line for West. Here comes the pass from Meyer. Back to Meyer on the outside. The attack long. 17-10, West. Bulldogs still do have a timeout to use. And Lamar's head coach, Jess Wallace, with a timeout. So a timeout called. Bulldogs down seven. They have work to do late in the fourth set once again. We'll be back with more Bulldog volleyball next here on KLEM.
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0: We welcome you back to the Lamar's Community Competition Gym on KLEM. Daniel Versteg with you as the Bulldog volleyball team here in set number four trails West 17-10. Bulldogs trying to win this one and stay out of a fifth by winning the match. West is trying to force the fifth set with a win here in set four. Here come the Dogs on the serve. The attack from Davis, dug up by Dunn. Pass right side, tipped across by Marksbury. It's played up by Murphy. Beltran to the outside, the attack. Davis puts it away. Kennedy Davis with a trail of fire behind that one. The Bulldogs get a much-needed, emphatic kill from Davis. Lamar's sides it out, now 17-11 in favor of West. 17-11 Wolverines. Here come the Dogs on serve, played by Vondrak. They set it back to Vondrak, outside, into the net. No chance of the recovery, and a four-touch call as Adeline Vondrak's attack goes in the net. And it is 17-12. West still with the lead. Set number four. And now here is the serve coming from Davis, played by Wagner. Tight to the net, no chance of the second ball. And an ace serve for Kennedy Davis. Now the Bulldogs starting to get on a roll and starting to stage a comeback. It is 17-13. Wolverines with the lead, set four. And now here comes the serve once again from Davis. Right-handed line drive serve. Wagner down to Benita, play it. Sets to the outside. Vondrak tips it over and drops it in. Adeline Vondrak, soft touch. Drops in the point for West. And the Bulldog run stopped at three. Now at 18-13, West with the lead, set number four. And now here is Malia Hennon on the serve for the Wolverines. Right-handed serve. It's taken cleanly by Hammerlink. Set to the right side. The attack from Sadie Meyer. Cross-court goes out. Sadie Meyer with an attacking error. West expands their lead back to 19-13, set four. The Bulldogs again trying to avoid a fifth set here tonight. As the serve will come from Malia Hennon. Right-handed jump serve. Played cleanly by Murphy. Long run second ball from Beltran. To the free ball sent over from Cunningham. Jackson bumps a pass outside. The attack off the block. That's down. And it is a kill for Adeline Vondrak. Now it's 20-13 in favor of West. In set number four. As the Wolverines will serve with Hennon. Right-handed jump serve, floats it to the back row. Cunningham on the reception, set to the outside. Murphy blocked back, dug up. Meyer dumps the second ball through. Second ball sent back by Jackson. Here's Beltran to the outside for Murphy. Blocked back, Murphy able to dig it up. Beltran goes to the right side. Meyer tips it down the sideline, in for the kill. Sadie Meyer uses the off-speed to finish.

0: Murphy down for the kill. Maya Murphy with the kill. And now it is 21-17 in favor of West. West. Goes long from Vondrak. It's 21-18 in favor of West. And now a timeout is called by the Wolverines. Timeout on the floor. We'll take it as well and be back after this. 21-18 West with the lead as you are listening to Bulldog Volleyball. It's right here on KLEM.
1: 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A few thoughts from Dan and Lori Rexwinkle of Rexwinkle Funeral Homes in Lamar's in Akron.
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0: And we welcome you back to the Lamar's Community Competition Gym here on KLEM. Daniel Versteg with you in set number four. The Bulldogs trail West 21-18. And Lamar's will be on service in set four. Trying to avoid a fifth set here tonight. The Bulldogs with a win would avoid the fifth set. West with a win in this set would send us to the fifth. Kinnick Lusink on the serve. Wolverines control. Back set to the right side. Free ball sent over by Chase. Cunningham plays to Beltran to the outside. The attack by Murphy tips it through the block for the kill. Maya Murphy cuts it to two with her tip attack, and it's 21-19. Wolverines with the lead in set four, but the Dogs trying to close it out. And now here's Kinnick Lusink, right-handed floating serve. That is played out of the back row, set toward the outside. The attack over the block, and it drops in from Isabel Wodke. Wodke on the kill that time, 22-19, Wolverines. So West gets a little bit of control back by getting back on serve. And now here's Jalen Chase. Chase lines up the serve. Cunningham plays. Losing the bump pass. Oh, it skims the basket high above the court, but it's played up. And now it's Comstock out of the back row. Hammer length of touch. Beltran, long run, second ball. Murphy's attack down the sideline. Oh, it's out. Maya Murphy, the attacking error down the sideline, goes out of bounds. That one was close. The Bulldogs are down 4, 23-19. Serve from Jalen Chase. Right-hand jump serve. End line out. Jalen Chase.

0: service error gives the Bulldogs a side out. And now it's 23-20. Lamar's down by three and would like to get it to 23 all to avoid sending this into a set point too early. Serve coming from Maya Murphy. Right hand wicked serve, too much on it. And now it's set point Wolverines. Set point West, 24-20 here in the fourth. And again, the Wolverines trying to send this one to a winner-take-all fifth. It's 24-20. Wolverines on top. Bulldogs need to win this one, side it out, and then add three more. Serve from Josie Jackson. Kinnick losing in system over to Beltran. On the outside, Davis. The attack is down. Kennedy Davis with a ferocious kill. And the Bulldogs get the side out. Now they need three. 24-21 in favor of West. Wolverines also have a timeout in this set still. See if they find a need to use it. Kenzie Nias on the serve. Played low. Scramble. Keeps it alive. Free ball sent over. Lusink over to Beltran. Bump pass to the middle. It's tipped to the back corner by Nelson. Kept alive by Dunn. And a free ball passed over by Wodke. Here's Nias to Beltran. Outside. Davis swings in the net for an error. And we are going to the fifth set here in Lamar's, where it is all knotted up, two sets apiece. Bulldogs won the first two. West has won the next two. And we'll see who wins the match in set number five. Stay tuned. More Bulldog volleyball is coming up when you come back to Lamar's here on KLEM.
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3: We welcome you back to the Lamar's Community Competition Gym. This one looked like it was going to be a quick sweep. And then West got on a roll in set three. They won the third and they won the fourth. And now this one goes to a winner-take-all fifth set. Same amount of timeouts in each set. And then we play to 15. So a lot more intense. Every point becomes that much more magnified. And now we go to set five. West will serve first. The winner takes the match. Here we go. Josie Jackson on the serve. First ball, bit awkward. Bulldogs able to keep it alive. And they send over a free ball from Murphy. Here come the Wolverines. Jackson to the middle. The attack by Comstock. Off the block. Kept alive there by Meyer. Pass to the outside. Sent over by Davis. Dug by Wokey. Pass to the back row. The attack from Vondrak is dug there by Murphy. Bump pass outside. Davis attack. That is dug tight to the net. Kept alive. Vondrak can't get the free ball over. And the Bulldogs take the first point of set number five. 1-0 Lamar's fifth set of competition. And now Kennedy Davis will be on the serve once more. Davis, right-handed top-spinning serve. Wolverines take control. Set it up over the middle. The attack off the top of the block is dug by Davis. Here's a back set to the right side. That is tipped through by Meyer. And now the overpass sent out of bounds. Sadie Meyer on the tip kill. Drops one in. And now it is 2-0. Lamar's leads set five. Good start for the Dogs, not wasting any time. But let's see if they can keep it rolling. Davis will be on the serve once more. Handled by Vondrak. Jackson sets tight to the net. A joust. Pushed through by West. Beltran over the middle. Evelyn Nelson swings in the net. That's an error. Evelyn Nelson on the attacking error. And West gets their first point of set five. They trail it 2-1. Set number five. A winner-take-all fifth set. First to 15. Or a two-point lead, wins the match. Or a two-point win at that point, I should say. Here's Hope Wagner on the serve. Right-hand top-spinning serve. That's played by Murphy. Now they'll set it back up for Murphy on the outside. She attacks long, and this set is tied at two. Maya Murphy on an attacking error. 2 points apiece in set five. West will serve once again. Hope Wagner to send it over for the Wolverines. Tied up at two. Fifth set of action. Wagner serve. Eats up Cunningham in the back row. She keeps it up. Bump pass right side. Meyer tip attack. Short corner. Diving play by Dunn. Vondrak bumps a pass. Free ball sent over by the Wolverines. It's low. Tough to get to, and it drops in. Josephina Marksbury just sneaks it in on a low rolling overpass. And the Wolverines take a 3-2 lead. Here in set five. Tough break there for the Dogs. Fortunate bounce for West. And now here comes the serve. Murphy gets it in system. Beltran, tight pass outside. Murphy swings out. Long and out from Maya Murphy. 4 points in a row from West. And the Wolverines lead set 5-4-2. Well, it was a great start for the Dogs. They scored the first 2 points. But now West has rattled off 4 in a row. And Wagner will continue service for the Wolverines. Right-handed serve, handled by Murphy. This is for Beltran on the right side. The tip attack, and Meyer drops it over the block for the kill. Sadie Meyer with her ninth kill. And Lamar's sides it out. Finally, they trail West here in set 5-4-3. Now we'll have time to get some shoes tied on West's side of the floor. Callie Cunningham will be the one on service for the Bulldogs. In set five, it's 4-3. West with the lead. And now the Wolverines have gotten things taken care of. Cunningham on serve. Trying to tie it up. Sends it down the corner and out. Callie Cunningham, a service error on the right sideline, goes out. Bulldogs really

0: Wanted that one. Don't get it. And now it's 5-3. West is a third of the way there here in set number five. Serve coming from Kylie Dunn. It's taken by Murphy. Set to the right side. Tipped through by Meyer. Diving play done. Jackson, right side attack coming from Marksbury. That's dug up. Bump pass outside. Murphy tips it through. Here's Wagner back to Jackson over the middle. Chase attacks long. No touch. It's out of bounds, and it's 5-4 West. Much needed attacking error as the Bulldogs side it out. Down by a point early in set five. Kinnick Lusink is set for service. Right-handed serve. Wagner controls. Sets up the outside. The attack goes cross-court. Dug up. Beltran gets it back. It's just a great pass. Tipped over there by Murphy. And now here come the Wolverines. Jackson, Pondrak outside. Oh, it's blocked! What a block! Kenzie Nias and Jamie Beltran got up there for the block. Nias will get credit for the solo block. We are tied at five here in set five. Massive denial from Kenzie Nias. And now here's Kinnick Lusink. Wagner passed tight to the net. Could not get it out of there. Kinnick Lusink on the ace serve. And it's 6-5 Lamars. Set five. Bulldogs lead the fifth set by one. Trying to build that lead back up. Here comes Lusink serve. Vondrak takes cleanly. Jackson sets Vondrak up on the outside over the block. That is dug by Hammerlink. Cunningham sets it to the right side. Beltran could not get the free ball across. And we are tied at six in set five. 6 points apiece. Each side still has all of their timeouts at their disposal. And now Malia Hennen is on the serve for the Wolverines. Here comes her right-handed jump serve. It's a short one. Lusink down to Anita play it. Beltran to the middle. Kenzie Nias the tip. Powers it through. Kenzie Nias on the kill. And the Bulldogs have their first lead, or their second lead of set five. It is now 7-6 here in the fifth. So a nice job by the Bulldogs sticking with West. This is becoming a point-for-point set. Serve coming from Maya Murphy. The service handled out of the back row by Dunn. Wagner bumps a pass to the outside. The attack is dug up by Murphy. Here's Beltran to the outside. Davis cross-court attack. Dunn digs it up. Jackson goes to Vondrak on the outside. Flat-footed attack. Drops it in the middle for the kill. And we are tied at seven. 7 points apiece here in set five. And that'll be Adeline Vondrak on the service line for the Wolverines. Tied at seven, set five. Here comes the serve. Right-handed jump serve. Back row. Cunningham plays. Beltran to the outside. Davis cross-court attack that eats up Vondrak. Comes up hard off the ceiling. And a free ball played over by West. Murphy. Beltran to the middle. Nias attack in the net. That's an error. And the Wolverines take the lead at 8-7. 8-7 Wolverines on top, set five. As the attacking error from Kenzie Nias gives the Wolverines the lead. And here comes the serve from Vondrak. Right-handed jump serve. Play to the back row by Cunningham. Set toward the outside. Davis off the block for the kill, and we're tied at eight. Kennedy Davis with the kill. And the Bulldogs and Wolverines, they are tied at eight here in set five. Serve coming from Nias. Right-handed jump serve. It is a bad first ball, and it drops in for an ace. Kenzie Nias with her third ace, and it's 9-8. Lamar's lead set five. 6 points away from surviving a late charge from the Wolverines. Can the Bulldogs get it done? Here's Nias on the service line again, fresh off the ace. Rolls it off the top of the tape, and it's back-to-back aces. Kenzie Nias dials up a pair. Timeout Wolverines. 10-8. Bulldogs lead set five. Stay tuned. More Bulldog volleyball is coming up next on KLEM.
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3: Out of the West High timeout, the Bulldogs have a 10-8 lead over West, set 5 in this MRAC opener. Kenzie Nias, back-to-back aces. Let's see what she's got here on the third. Hennen plays it cleanly. Jackson over to the outside. Wodke, cross-court attack. That is dug up by Murphy. Losing a long run. Bumps it up to Davis. Flat-footed attack dug by Vondrak. Jackson to the middle. Tipped into the block. Evelyn Nelson. Solo denial. 3 in a row for the Bulldogs, and they lead it 11-8 in set 5. How about that block from the freshman, Evelyn Nelson? And now Nias on serve again to the back row. Wolverine swing on the second ball. Jackson sends it out. Josie Jackson trying to go after the second attack. And it's 12-8 Bulldogs, set 5. Lamar's 3 away after rattling off 4 in a row. Nias' serve to the back row, played by Hennen. Set to the outside, Wodke through the block and down. Isabel Wodke with a desperately needed side out for West. And the Wolverines cut it to 3. It is 12-9, Lamar's set 5. Winner take all fifth set here tonight as the Bulldogs look to start the season 1-0. Serve skims the top of the net and drops in. Jalen Chase with the ace for West. Her fifth ace serve. And it is 12-10, Bulldogs set 5. Chase will serve again. Right-handed jump serve to the back row, played by Murphy. Beltran sets it up on the outside. Davis tips into the block, recovers off the block. Nelson swings second ball, that's blocked back. It's tipped over again by Nelson. Chase mishandles, it drops in for a point. Evelyn Nelson tipped over the free ball. Drops it in, Wolverines wanted a double touch. Don't get it. 13-10 in favor of Lamar's. Set number 5, 2 points away from a 5-set thrilling win. Jamie Beltran, the serve, knuckles, handled by Vondrak. Jackson bumps it up, Vondrak, back row attack in the net, and it's match point. Match point, Lamar's 14-10. We are going to get a timeout from West. Bulldogs will go for the 5-set winner when we come back on KLEM.
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1: Well, here we go. Set five comes down to this. It is match point, 14-10, Lamar's, as the Bulldogs will serve with Jamie Beltran. Here we go. Dogs trying to start off the season 1-0. Beltran approaches. Right-handed serve to the back row. Eats a pennant. Kept alive on track. Free ball coming to the Dogs. Murphy. Beltran sets it outside. Davis swings. Dug over the net by Dunn. Beltran back to work. Bump pass Nelson. Right side Meyer tips it down the sideline. Dunn digs. Jackson toward the outside. Wodke tips it in the block. Sent back to West. Pushed through by Vondrak. Beltran. Meyer bumps a pass outside. Davis in the net for an error. And this match point will play on 14-11. Lamar set five. Bulldogs just need to win one of three here to win the match. Josie Jackson, the setter for West, on the serve. She serves it in. It's taken by Meyer. Here's the set. Beltran on the right side. Davis dug up by Dunn. Jackson sets it up. Back row. Vondrak tips it into the block. Nelson there. Tipped over by Meyer. Boy, the Bulldogs might have gotten away with two. Here's the set left side. The attack put away by Wodke. Wodke on the kill anyway. West wins the point. And now it looks like Lamar's wants a timeout. It is 14-12. Lamar's set five. Timeout for the Bulldogs. We'll take one as well. Back after this here on KLEM.
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1: And we welcome you back to the Lamar's Community Competition Gym here on KLEM. Set five continues. Bulldogs are on match point, 14-12. Wolverines on service. Dogs need a side out to win it. Cunningham takes the serve cleanly. Beltran sets it left side. Tip attack Meyer. Dug by Vondrak. Jackson sets the outside. Swing by Wodke in the net. And the Bulldogs start the year 1-0. With a battle to the finish, the Bulldogs win set 5, 15-12. And Lamar starts the year off 1-0. First two sets were pretty easy for Lamar's. The next two were tough. And then they grind out a fifth set win, 15-12, to start the year 1-0 overall and in conference play. The Bulldogs with a win in five. A good battle here tonight between the Bulldogs and the Wolverines. And Lamar's will enter their non-conference tournament Thursday in Sheldon, 1-0. We'll take a break and be back with more Bulldog Volleyball. Our post-game coverage gets underway next here on KLEM.
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0: down the stretch. Well, some of the numbers or things that I was able to tally throughout the matchup. How about the offensive execution from Kennedy Davis? She had 17 kills on just 6 errors. She also had 4 ace serves. I had Jamie Beltran for 46 assists unofficially. 10 kills for Kenzie Nias. 9 more for Sadie Meyer. 8 kills for Maya Murphy. Nias also had 2 blocks and 4 aces. 7 kills for Evelyn Nelson. She also got in on 4 blocks. A couple of aces in there for Callie Cunningham. She also had 2 kills. 2 aces for Maya Murphy and 2 more for Kinnick Lusink, as Jamie Beltran also had an ace serve in the match as well. West was led by Adeline Vondrak. She had 16 kills tonight. It was 26 assists coming from Josie Jackson. 8 kills in there. That was from Isabel Wodke, and then 6 kills for Jalen Chase as the Bulldogs win this one 3-2. Very thrilling start to the new season. The Bulldogs will open the year 1-0 overall and in MRAC competition, before they head to Sheldon for what will be a very tough tournament on Thursday to take on the Orubs, the top-ranked team in 3A, the Cherokee Braves, Spencer, and they'll play Galen Catholic at that tournament as well. So it'll be a battle of Lamars, if you will, Thursday night in Sheldon. But the Bulldogs will enter that tournament 1-0. Great start to the year, a very competitive matchup, and quite a way to open our volleyball broadcast schedule here on KLEM. We'll continue our volleyball coverage coming up on Tuesday. We're heading to Remsen for a Wargo Conference Triangular. Galen Catholic, Remsen St. Mary's, and Akron Westfield all in attendance. We'll get you covered with all 3 matches here on KLEM. They'll be best of 3s, and the first one will start at 5 o'clock. So we'll look forward to that, and you can tune into all 3 of those matches Tuesday night on KLEM. Our football schedule continues coming up on Friday when Galen Catholic heads to Hinton to battle the Blackhawks. Our coverage of that starts at 6:15 with the Radio Iowa Scouting Report kickoff at 7. 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So a fun start to the new season as the Bulldogs win this one in 5. Again, by scores of 25-13, 25-19, 25-27, 21-25, and 15-12. Well, that'll do it for our coverage of Bulldog Volleyball here to open the new school year. Thanks so much for tuning in. And for all of us at KLEM Radio, for KLEM Sports, I'm Daniel Versteg. 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Good evening, everyone.
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0: Hi, good evening. Who is this?
1: This is Lori.
0: Lori, what can I do for you?
1: Well, I wanted to request a song for my ex-husband.
0: Okay, what do you want to tell me about your ex?
1: He needs to leave me alone and let me let go. He hurt me really deeply, and he doesn't know. He's never probably going to have anybody love him like I loved him. And he hurt me really deeply. He left me a couple years ago. We just got divorced. He lived with somebody else, but the whole time he's calling me, coming back around. One minute he loves me, one minute he doesn't. And it's like he won't let me let go. And he needs to finally just let me get on with my life so that I can meet somebody, because things just aren't going to work with me and him.
0: Well, it sounds like you guys are in that situation where you can't live with each other and you can't live without each other.
1: Probably.
0: I hate it when that happens.
1: I do too.
0: But don't you think when you love somebody as completely as you love him, and I hear that in your voice, that even if you let go, even if you move on...
1: As time goes by, eventually I'm going to heal. I thought I was going to spend the rest of my life with this guy. I never had a desire to even look at another man.
0: Because you love him stupid. I get that.
1: Yeah.
0: But he ain't going to change, hon. You're the one who's going to have to do the changing. So I'll play the song and you listen to it.
1: Okay.
0: All right.
1: That sounds good. Thanks.
0: Bye-bye.

0: So did you have a chance?
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0: Time is running out. TikTok, TikTok, TikTok. Are your kids back in school yet? I am here to celebrate these last few delicious nights of summer with you.

0: Kelly, what can I do for you?
1: I wanted to share my story with you about the man that I've recently met about 9 months ago, and actually how he was an answered prayer.
0: Okay, who did you meet, and how did he answer your prayer?
1: Well, his name is Bernie, and basically it kind of started on a date when I was attending a company dinner where spouses were invited. And for some reason that night, which I'm normally not, I was feeling kind of sorry for myself, kind of left out to the situation.

0: occurred where I had to actually move to a table that didn't have any extra seats and kind of was forced into a situation where they were all talking about how they met their spouses. And
1: you were single.
0: Yes.
1: And feeling a little sorry for yourself.
0: Exactly. And I don't usually do that, but for some reason this night I did. Having a little pity party. That's me. When it was time to leave, I got in my car and basically had a meltdown. And I just was crying, you know, in tears for some reason. I just basically cried all the way home, which was about 45 minutes. And so from that point on, I was okay when I got home. And 2 weeks later, at a singles event, I, for some reason, was attracted to this person that wasn't even there as a member, but as a guest. And it kind of started from there. You know, it was just neither one of us were expecting to meet each other, but that night was very different. I basically talked to him for just a second, and as I left, he took a hold of my hand, and kind of like sparks went off inside my body. I knew exactly right then.

Have you ever noticed that when you're around negative people, the air becomes negative? The environment morphs into just an unhappy place to be. When you're around somebody with a really strong personality, somebody who has an extremely strong personality, but they're negative, they're complaining, they're gossiping, they're sharing unkind stories, all of a sudden there's a heaviness, a darkness that just sort of creeps into your soul. But you know what? The opposite happens when you are around positive people, people that are filled with love and energy. All of a sudden, there is such joy in the air. Even if you're unhappy, going through a tough time, when you're around somebody who is shining the light from within, you can't help but be bathed in that light. Tonight, I hope you are a beacon of light in the night. You're listening to Delilah.

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0: Marianne, hi, this is Delilah.
1: Oh my God, it's so nice to hear your voice coming from my telephone.
0: Well, welcome aboard. Nice to hear a chipper voice. What can I do for you?
1: I would like to just dedicate a song for my husband. We've been married for so long that I can't even remember the exact years.
0: Well, what's your husband's name, Marianne?
1: PJ.
0: And you think it's been about how many years?
1: Oh, 21.
0: 21 years. Yeah, that's a long time.
1: We've been through so many ups and downs, and we've always made through that with our kids, our family, his family, you know. And he's always been there. He's my eternal soulmate, my best friend. And he's always been there, always.
0: Your eternal soulmate, your best friend, the father of your children.
1: Yes.
0: You guys figured it out.
1: Yes.
0: How many kids do you have?
1: We have three. One is already out of the house. He's 22. The other one's 18. She's graduating next year from high school. And our youngest one is 15, but she's turning 40.
0: 15 going on 40. I understand that.
1: You know how that goes?
0: Yes, yes,

0: wherever you are, whatever you're doing, I'm glad you are here with us. Maybe you're on the road. Maybe you are going to college. A lot of young people have been calling me the last few days saying, I'm packing up my room. Actually, their mothers are saying, they're packing up their room. My baby's growing up. And the kids are going, hallelujah, I'm taking off. if you are spreading your wings and flying, I pray that you have a soft landing. And I pray you don't make the same stupid choices I made when I was your age. We'll be back. You're listening to Delilah.
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0: John, hi, welcome. This is Delilah. What can I do for you?
1: I've heard your show a bunch of times, but it's the first time. I just want to step up to the pump and request something very special for my lovely wife. We've only been married for a year and 9 months and just moved into our first new home, and she just works so hard, and

0: together, and I just wanted to tell her how much I appreciated her and see if you can request something real nice for us. We're sitting out on our new patio in the back listening to your show.
1: And what's your bride's name, honey?
0: Cheryl.
1: So you're virtual newlyweds.
0: Yes, this is our my second marriage and her second marriage. We decided to give life another chance between us.
1: Give love another chance.
0: There you go. Yes, love. And it's just been wild and exciting and vibrant. And I hope it stays that way for many years to come.
1: Me too. Let me play a song for you.
0: I thank you.
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0: Realize that no matter where you are, you're not alone. And somewhere, someone is experiencing the exact same feelings as you.

0: Destiny. What a pretty name. This is Delilah. What can I do for you?
1: Hi, Delilah. 7 years ago, you changed my life.
0: Really?
1: You are my hero.
0: What did I do 7 years ago that hopefully blessed your life?
1: It blessed me in ways you can't imagine. I was in a severely abusive relationship, and I was terrified to leave. And you said to me, because I said I didn't have the strength, you said, honey, the strength is inside of you. You have to believe in yourself. I took that man to court. He got 9 years in prison. And I am now a house mother in a Christian home for women of domestic violence with alcohol drug problems.
0: Wow.
1: You gave me the strength. You are my hero.
0: And now that you've brought this up, as I recall, you had been so horribly abused that he had broken bones.
1: Yes, ma'am.
0: And I remember you saying that you were even afraid to turn to family or friends for fear that he would hurt them.
1: Yes, ma'am.
0: And now he's locked up.
1: Yes, ma'am. He got 9 years, and you gave me the courage.
0: Wow. And you're helping other women to find the courage and to find the faith to break that cycle.
1: Yes, I am. It's a situation so close to my heart. And you helped me, and I just knew that I had it in me to help them. There are so many women out there hurting that are where I was 7 years ago.
0: Thank you.

0: for calling. Thank you for sharing and for having the strength to pass it on.
1: I couldn't do anything else.
0: Well, you keep paying it forward, and I will play a song for you and for all the survivors, okay?
1: Thank you so much.

0: Tonight's Delilah's Dilemma is from someone who said, I found out 2 days ago that my husband has been looking for his ex-girlfriend on Facebook. Plus, there were many other girls' names, too, he was searching for. I found out he's been looking up my cousin because he also is attracted to her. I didn't snoop. I didn't have to. He invited me over to show me something on his Facebook page, and I saw it all. I got upset and confronted him, but instead of being sorry, he insisted that I leave. It hurts so much. I've cried for 2 days now, and I'm worried because I'm 5 months pregnant. I want to know why he still wants to find them. Am I really not enough? Why sit on the computer like that, searching for old flames? It hurts me so much, and now I'm worried about my child. Please tell me what to do, from Lee. I will have my mama Delilah words of advice for you coming up next. You're listening to Delilah.
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who is a pregnant mama-to-be, who found out that her husband is looking for old girlfriends and searching out other women on Facebook. The first thing I want to address, Lee, is where you say, I'm worried about my child. That should be your first focus. The baby growing in your belly does not need a lot of stress. So whatever you have to do to find peace in your world and in your heart, do that thing for your baby's sake. Whether it's go to the pool and swim, go for a walk, call your best friends, you have to get out of your head before you go out of your head. That's the first thing. The second thing is, you say, why am I not enough? Honey, this has nothing to do with you. There are a lot of people who get a high off thinking that someone is attracted to them or interested in them. I would say most people get a high off thinking that they've still got it, that somebody still desires them. And it has nothing to do with whether or not they're in a loving, committed relationship. It has nothing to do with you not being enough. It has everything to do with human nature. What can you do? Well, you can stop taking it personally. And I know that's hard because it's your husband and it's your cousin and it's his ex-girlfriend. But stop taking the part of you're not enough or you're not good enough personally, because it's got nothing to do with you. And then have an honest conversation with your husband and say, when you do this, I feel insecure. I feel betrayed. I feel like you are going outside of our family unit to be fulfilled. And that's not a good feeling. If he does not want to listen to you, if he does not want to honor you, if he does not want to respect your feelings, then the problem is much bigger and broader than him checking out an old girlfriend on Facebook. So the bigger issue is, does he feel convicted that his actions are hurtful to you? And is he willing to face that and change? And if the answer is no, there is nothing you can do to make him want that, Lee.

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0: So let me ask you this. Who are you thinking about tonight? Who is on your heart? Do you have someone in your life who amazes you with their love and devotion, with their commitment to you or to your family or to someone you love? Maybe somebody who has become your own personal hero. You know, there are a handful of people in my life who, because they're in my life, I'm a better person. They inspire me, they encourage me, they set a standard for me, a standard of being better, of caring deeper, of being more emotionally available. I hope you have somebody like that in your life, somebody who, by being in your life, encourages you to be a much better human being. And I hope you are that kind of person to others. You are listening to Delilah.
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0: and discovering your child has a high fever, can't eat or drink, and is so lethargic she can't walk. 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
20: 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That is, until a local Shriner heard about the accident.
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0: Hi, good evening. Who's this?
1: This is Tom.
0: Hi, Tom. What can I do for you?
1: Well, I'd like to have you play a request for my wife, Joy. We've been married for 39 years, and I just like to tell her how much I love her and that she meant the world to me. You got to have a good woman to make it that long, and she's been real terrific for me.
0: So if you were to pick one character, Tom, that your bride possesses that you just you cherish above all others, what would it be?
1: Her softness and gentleness and just being just sweet and kind. You know, she's never got a harsh word or anything and never pushy. Never. She always accepts things as they are.
0: Really?
1: Yep.
0: Wow, that's nothing like me.
1: She's one in a million.
0: I can take a lot, but when I reach a boiling point, it's just not a good thing. A good thing at all. It's really ugly.
1: Well, she's just very special. We were just together for a short time. We met on the 13th of March, and we're married on the 28th of May, and we've put 39 years in together.
0: And what did your family say when you guys rushed into it that quickly?
1: They didn't think it would last either, but we made it last because of her. And she's real, real, real sweet. And I love her a whole bunch.
0: And you? Are you that sweet as well?
1: At times I

0: can be sweet, but
1: she puts
0: up with a lot.
1: I'm glad you're honest, Tom. Let me find a song for you.
0: Thank you very much.
1: Bye-bye.
0: Bye-bye.

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0: Impacted your life with their goodness? If so, call me and tell me, and I will do my best to find the perfect song for that sweet someone before the night is over.

0: Marie, how are you tonight?
1: Hi, good news.
0: I'm wonderful, Marie.
1: You're very hard to get through to, but it's well worth keep trying.
0: I've heard that. I've heard that the phone lines can be rather frustrating. So who's on your heart? Who are you hitting redial for?
1: Well, tonight it's my daughter, Shelley. She's 18. She's getting married.
0: So are we happy about this, Mom? Or?
1: Yeah, I guess.
0: Yeah, kind of,
1: you know,
0: not really.
1: No, I am, because you know what? I've always taught both my daughters to be their own individual people, to stand on their own two feet, to think for themselves. And if she's happy, I can be nothing but happy for her.
0: Spoken like a true mom who's gritting her teeth because you know your baby girl is way too young to be getting married.
1: Well, yeah, but you know what? She's my baby, and she's the first to get married, so it's kind of like a mixed thing. You know, it probably would have been easier if it was the older one first.
0: And do we like the man she's marrying?
1: Yeah, I like him, but even if I didn't, that's okay because I'm not the one spending the rest of my life with him. He is. And you know what? I just hope she can be as happy with him as I have been with her father. Her father and I will be married 22 years this month, and I just hope she can find as many blessings and as much love with him as I found with her father.

0: Are things going the way you would hope they would tonight? Is there peace in your life? Or are situations and circumstances beyond your control stealing your serenity, making you crazy? Let go and let God. Let go and trust that things will work out the way they're meant to. Maybe you can't see that now. Maybe you just have a teeny, tiny little bit of faith and you would like to believe that it's all going to work out, but you're having such a hard time. Make that first step and say, okay, as hard as this is, I'm going to let go and let somebody with a higher power figure this out, because I sure can't. Just a thought as we slip through this Tuesday night together. 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I'm Delilah on 1410 KLEM.
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0: It's called the Hustle Up the Hancock.
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0: Scott, thank you for your patience. You've called Delilah. What can I do for you?
1: I'd like to let you play a song for me. Actually, I've got three children I've had custody of, and it's been really rough, and it's actually getting a lot better, and I've actually met somebody that has just totally turned my life around. And I mean, she's going through a hard time right now herself, but just meeting somebody that's there for me and my children has been the hardest thing that I've ever tried to do in my life.
0: How old are your kids?
1: I have a 7-year-old, a 5-year-old, and a 4-year-old.
0: Wow, and you've met a woman who wants to take that on.
1: Yeah, she's got a daughter of her own, too, yes.
0: So it's yours and mine. Is it someday going to be yours, mine, and ours?
1: Everybody's. I'm definitely not scared of that task.
0: Scott, what's her name?
1: Jamie.
0: What song did you want to hear?

0: for Jamie.
1: I actually want you to pick a song for us.
0: I will do that for you.
1: And I highly appreciate it.
0: You have a great night.
1: You too. And I listen to you all the time, so I appreciate it very much.
0: Bye-bye.

I know it's late and I know you're tired. If you had a long day today, I hope you get a good night's sleep. Thank you for letting me

0: you into bed on a musical note. Do me a favor. Take some time out of your busy schedule tomorrow to slow down and love someone. Good night. 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

0: Shelly, what can I do for you?
1: Well, I was just wondering if you could possibly play a song for a gentleman that I've kind of reunited with after about 22 years. His name is Jeff.
0: So where did we know Jeff from before?
1: Well, we were actually high school honeys for about 2.5 years. And then, of course, we both went our separate ways. And he married once, had 2 children. I married twice, had 5 children. And we've kind of reconnected through a mutual friend. And she emailed him to let him know that I was single again. And since then, we've just been casually communicating for, 6 to 8 months, maybe. He sent me flowers to work, and that was kind of strange because I'm thinking, I don't know that I want anything from this, and he says he doesn't, but yet I think we're both kind of stirring some old emotions.
0: So why wouldn't you want anything?

0: getting from this? Is he nice? Is he kind? Is he cute? Is he fun? Is he funny?
1: Very much so. But now I just don't know. I've just been telling myself, no, I don't. But now I'm not so sure.
0: How many times does the phone ring when you know it's him before you dive on it and say hi?
1: Well, it's not really like that. I mean, everything's just kind of calm and casual. But when I hear his voice, it's a pleasant surprise. We do text each other during the day.
0: But it doesn't, like, give you goosebumps when he does.
1: No, it's just kind of a warm feeling.
0: So it's just nice, but you're not stupid in love.
1: I don't know. It's one of those things, you know, is it just stirring old emotions? Is it just safe and comfortable because we've visited that once before, but it was young and immature? And now, who knows what it is?
0: Who knows, Shelley? But you're happy and you're developing a good friendship, and it's a safe, warm, fuzzy place to be.
1: Absolutely.

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2: Advances. I'm Ted Lindner, Fox News. Multiple states holding runoff elections Tuesday night. In South Carolina, Senator Darlene Graham has won the Republican nomination runoff against Congressman Ralph Norman.
3: Our victory would not have been possible without you, and we are truly grateful. South Carolina is truly Trump country.
2: She will now take on Democrat Annie Andrews in November. Graham taking over the Senate seat for her late brother, Lindsey Graham, who died back in July. Tributes pouring in on Tuesday with news that country legend Dolly Parton had died. Passing away after a brief battle with cancer. Fox's Mike Emanuel with more.
4: Dolly Parton had more than 60 albums and at least 24 number one hits. She was known for her bold fashion and remarkable personality. Dolly was one of 12 children who grew up in a one-room cabin in the Smoky Mountains. She started writing songs as

0: News. I'm Sue Guzman. The world mourning the passing of country music legend and iconic entertainer Dolly Parton at the age of 80. Here you come again. Her publicist announcing Tuesday night that she died in a Nashville hospital following a brief battle with cancer. President Trump has ordered American flags to be flown at half-staff for the next week. Canada striking back in an escalating trade war with the U.S., Fox's Jared Halpern.
1: Canadian officials say they're slapping 15 to 50% tariffs on American steel, dairy, seafood, clothing, and cosmetics, totaling about $20 billion worth of goods. The move is a response to President Trump hiking tariffs on dozens of Canadian products.
0: And Darlene Graham, the sister of the late Senator Lindsey Graham, winning the Republican Senate runoff election in South Carolina. 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

0: News. I'm Ted Lindner. Country music legend Dolly Parton has died in a Nashville hospital after a brief battle with cancer. Parton was 80 years old. Tributes poured in from across the country following the news. President Trump ordering American flags to be flown at half staff for a week. South Carolina Senator Darlene Graham wins her party's nomination for Senate Tuesday night, defeating Congressman Ralph Norman. Speaking to reporters, she thanked President Trump.
1: Lindsey truly loved you and viewed you as one of his closest friends. I appreciate that bond and appreciate all that you've done for our country. Our victory would not have been possible without you, and we are truly grateful.
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0: News. I'm Ted Lindner. Country music legend Dolly Parton has died in a Nashville hospital after a brief battle with cancer. Parton was 80 years old. Tributes poured in from across the country following the news. President Trump ordering American flags to be flown at half staff for a week. South Carolina Senator Darlene Graham wins her party's nomination for Senate Tuesday night, defeating Congressman Ralph Norman. Speaking to reporters, she thanked President Trump.
1: Lindsey truly loved you and viewed you as one of his closest friends. I appreciate that bond and appreciate all that you've done for our country. Our victory would not have been possible without you, and we are truly grateful.
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0: Fox News, I'm Sue Guzman. Tributes pouring in following the death of music legend Dolly Parton at the age of 80. Actor James Woods on Fox's Hannity.
1: I always say about her that she, you know, when people would ask me, what's Dolly like? I said, think of everything you like about her. Everything, all her charm, her beauty, her beautiful music, her kind words, her wicked sense of humor. Multiply it by 10, and you're getting there.
0: Parton's publicist said she died following a short battle with cancer. South Carolina Senator Darlene Graham defeating Congressman Ralph Norman in a runoff election to succeed her late brother Lindsey.
2: Our victory would not have been possible without you, and we are truly grateful. 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
1: Moves on. I'm Ted Lindner, Fox News. Multiple states holding runoff elections Tuesday night, including in South Carolina, where Senator Darlene Graham, the sister of the late Senator Lindsey Graham, has won the Republican nomination runoff against Congressman Ralph Norman.
2: Our victory would not have been possible without you, and we are truly grateful. South Carolina is truly Trump country.
1: She'll now take on Democrat Annie Andrews in November. Graham took over the Senate seat for her late brother, Lindsey Graham, who died suddenly back in July. In Oklahoma, Tulsa businessman Mike Massey narrowly won the Republican nomination for Oklahoma governor after getting a boost from President

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Mostly clear skies. It is 64 degrees. Sunny. Today's high 83. Winds 10 to 15. Tonight's low 55. Mostly clear. Sunny 82 for the high tomorrow. Mostly clear right now. 64 degrees at 1410 AM 96.9 FM KLEM.

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I might only have one match, but I can make an explosion.

0: 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Mostly clear skies. It is 64 degrees. Sunny. Today's high 83. Winds 10 to 15. Tonight's low 55. Mostly clear. Sunny. 82 for the high tomorrow. Mostly clear right now. 64 degrees at 1410 AM 96.9 FM KLEM.
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1: Fox News, I'm Sue Guzman. Tributes pouring in following the death of music legend Dolly Parton at the age of 80. Singer Lee Greenwood on the Fox News Channel.
2: The entertainment business will never have another Dolly Parton, and we miss her terribly. I'm heartbroken. I'm almost without words. And God, Dolly, we're sure going to miss you.
1: Parton's publicist says Dolly died following a short battle with cancer. Canada Tuesday announcing new tariffs on the United States. After trade talks between the two countries broke down, Canadian Industry Minister Melanie Joly said that Canada is going to match America's 50% tariffs.
3: We will not accept a bad deal that asks too much of Canada and offers too little in return.
1: The retaliatory tariffs apply to $20 billion worth of U.S. imports, including steel, dairy products, and agricultural equipment. 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
4: 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Mostly clear skies. It is 64 degrees. Sunny. Today's high 83. Winds 10 to 15. Tonight's low 55. Mostly clear. Sunny. 82 for the high tomorrow. Mostly clear right now. 64 degrees at 1410 AM 96.9 FM KLEM.

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Mostly clear skies. It is 64 degrees. Sunny. Today's high 83. Winds 10 to 15. Tonight's low 55. Mostly clear. Sunny. 82 for the high tomorrow. Mostly clear right now. 64 degrees at 1410 AM 96.9 FM KLEM.

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Mostly clear skies. It is 64 degrees. Sunny. Today's high 83. Winds 10 to 15. Tonight's low 55. Mostly clear. Sunny 82 for the high tomorrow. Mostly clear right now. 64 degrees at 1410 AM 96.9.

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Mostly clear skies. It is 64 degrees. Sunny. Today's high 83. Winds 10 to 15. Tonight's low 55. Mostly clear. Sunny. 82 for the high tomorrow. Mostly clear right now. 64 degrees at 1410 AM 96.9 FM KLEM.

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1: Fox News, I'm CJ Papa. Dolly Parton dies at the age of 80. Her family said following a brief battle with cancer, she just wasn't a singer.
2: No, I'm just screaming at my husband. I can do that anytime.
1: That from the movie Steel Magnolias, her nephew Brian Seaver.
3: Dolly called me and said she wants to rest in a beautiful bed of plush cotton because after a life wearing heavy rhinestones, she finally deserves to be comfortable and have some rest.
1: President Trump ordering flags lower to honor the country music legend. Interim South Carolina Senator Darlene Graham holds off Congressman Ralph Norman in the special runoff election. She'll run for her late brother Lindsey Graham's open seat in the U.S. Senate in November.
4: Thank you, Lindsey, for your service to South Carolina and to this country. It's just not the same without you here.
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5: 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Mostly clear skies. It is 64 degrees. Sunny. Today's high 83. Winds 10 to 15. Tonight's low 55. Mostly clear. Sunny. 82 for the high tomorrow. Mostly clear right now. 64 degrees at 1410 AM 96.9 FM KLEM.

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Mostly clear skies. It is 64 degrees. Sunny. Today's high 83. Winds 10 to 15. Tonight's low 55. Mostly clear. Sunny 82 for the high tomorrow. Mostly clear right now. 64 degrees at 1410 AM 96.9 FM KLEM.

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Mostly clear skies. It is 64 degrees. Sunny. Today's high 83. Winds 10 to 15. Tonight's low 55. Mostly clear. Sunny 82 for the high tomorrow. Mostly clear right now. 64 degrees at 1410 AM 96.9 FM KLEM.

0: And Tam Dwi Le of Julian, California. Now an investigation is underway. Cops want to know why he drove from California with such a device. Detectives are reportedly looking into his background to try to help determine a motive. Le is being held on a carrying a dangerous weapons charge. Gary Baumgarten, Fox News.
1: A fast-moving wildfire is tearing through ranch land in north-central Texas, forcing evacuations and closing schools. The Ross Fire exploded to more than 78 square miles in less than a day, fueled by extreme heat and high winds. It's about 8% contained. Target pulls a children's Halloween costume from the shelves after widespread social media backlash and apologizes for selling a garment that critics say evoked racist minstrel caricatures. As stock futures are lower, S&P futures down 5 points. I'm Carmen Roberts. This is Fox News.
2: Now, the KLEM weather forecast.
3: Sunny today, a high of 83, winds 10 to 15. Tonight, clear, 55 for the low. Sunny tomorrow, winds calm, 82 on Thursday. Friday, look for sunshine, a high of 83. 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Right now we have clear skies at KLEM. Our temperature is 61 degrees after a high yesterday of 86. Sunrise 6:43, sunset 8:09, 13 hours, 26 minutes of daylight today. 15 days until we start National Football League. 9 days until the Labor Day weekend.
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0: 1410 AM, 96.9 FM, KLEM. All the late night talk show guys are on vacation, so we have some throwback jokes for you. Here's some classic jokes from Jimmy Fallon, Seth Meyers, and Bill Maher.
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2: The final Pro Farmer Crop Tour numbers surprised many traders, particularly on the corn side. However, commodity analyst Mike Zozzolo says his own survey of farmers painted a different picture, one that was actually closer to USDA's August estimates.
4: The clients actually pulled me back with the idea that they felt like that their corn could be almost as good as their soybeans. And between that and the satellite imagery, I wanted to go higher, but the satellite imagery wouldn't let me. Their survey suggested that I should go higher, but I kept it the same and actually was right on target with what USDA gave us in the August WASDE report. And so my client survey was actually much more, I mean, over 50% of my client surveys suggested that their corn could be as good as their beans. And I think that was in big contrast to maybe the Pro Farmer Tour. And my understanding is the Pro Farmer Tour was much more about the number of ears in the field.
2: Zozzolo says the bigger story is why the market reacted so aggressively to the lower corn yield estimate.
4: And I think this is where the yield that Pro Farmer gave us on corn would essentially pull our ending stocks for this year down below a billion bushels. And the trade was not ready for that, mainly because we were already globally the tightest stocks to use ratios in corn since the 2012 drought year. And we're already at about $8 a bushel in Paris corn futures and in French cash corn and over in France. So I think these numbers had an extra ripple effect in the pond, if you will, when that rock was thrown in of going below 175 yield.
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7: 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The doctor was a bad boy last night. Maybe this will help.

0: Say, WKRPI, it's that lucky KRP Winnekeen portable radio time when yours truly, insert name here. I tell you what, babies, I'm just going to level with you. 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They'll part like the Red Sea, believe me. We're really looking to unload them quick, you know what I mean? So
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0: Sunny today, a high of 83, winds 10 to 15. Tonight, clear, 55 for the low.

0: Sunny tomorrow, winds calm, 82 on Thursday. Friday, look for sunshine, a high of 83.
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2: Mostly clear, 59 degrees at 6:34 Wednesday morning. I'm at it.

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1: Fox News, I'm Gianna Gelosi. Country music legend Dolly Parton died Tuesday at the age of 80 after a brief battle with cancer. She was a lifelong entertainer, singer, songwriter, philanthropist, and icon with an outsized personality matched only by her outfits and big hair. The late singer's nephew and head of security, Brian Seaver, in a video message.
2: Dolly called me and said she wants to rest in a beautiful bed of plush cotton because after a life wearing heavy rhinestones, she finally deserves to be comfortable and have some rest.
1: President Trump has ordered flags to be flown at half staff for a week. Senator Darlene Graham won the Republican nomination to replace her late brother, Lindsey Graham, on South Carolina's general election ballot. She's going to face Democrat Annie Andrews in November. America's listening to Fox News.
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0: Mostly clear this morning. It is 59 degrees after a high yesterday of 86. 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It's Wednesday, the 20th.

0: It's August 26th, and this is your Fox Daily Snapshot. Today is Women's Equality Day, which commemorates the 19th Amendment to the U.S. Constitution, which was adopted guaranteeing women the right to vote, ending more than 70 years of struggle by women suffragettes. On this day in 1939, the first televised Major League Baseball game broadcast on station W2XBS, the station that was to become WNBC-TV. Red Barber called the game between the Cincinnati Reds and the Brooklyn Dodgers at Ebbets Field in Brooklyn, New York. Born on this day in 1910, Mother Teresa, who was beatified as Saint Teresa of Calcutta in 2003. Dying on this day in 1986, actor Ted Knight of Mary Tyler Moore fame.
1: You haven't met me. I'm Ted Baxter, the Anchorman.
0: The actor nicknamed the Man of a Thousand Faces, starring in The Hunchback of Notre Dame and The Phantom of the Opera. Lon Chaney dies in 1930. I'm CJ Papa. That's your Fox Daily Snapshot.
2: 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On this date in history, August 26, 1907, 119 years ago, Harry Houdini jumped off a bridge over the San Francisco Bay with his hands tied to a 75-pound ball and chain. He swam to the surface in less than 2 minutes. 1920, 106 years ago, the 19th Amendment, guaranteeing American women the right to vote, was declared in effect. 1946, 80 years ago, Norma Jean Baker signed a contract with 20th Century Fox. She soon changed her name to Marilyn after dancer Marilyn Miller, her last name to her mother's maiden name, Monroe. 1953, 73 years ago, the classic sci-fi movie War of the Worlds was released. 1968, 58 years ago, the Beatles released Hey Jude. The song was number one for 9 weeks. 1970, 66 years ago, Jimi Hendrix made his last public appearance at England's Isle of Wight Pop Festival. He shared top billing with Bob Dylan, Joni Mitchell, and Richie Havens. Jimi Hendrix died less than a month later. 1974, 52 years ago, Charles Lindbergh, the first man to fly solo nonstop across the Atlantic, died at his home in Hawaii at age 72. 1978, 48 years ago, Frankie Valli's theme song from Grease went to number one. 1986, 40 years ago, Ted Knight, who played Ted Baxter on the Mary Tyler Moore Show, Judge Smales in Caddyshack, died of cancer at age 62. 1997, 29 years ago, Creed released their debut album, My Own Prison. 2003, 23 years ago, Hilary Duff released her album, Metamorphosis, featuring So Yesterday. 2016, 10 years ago, San Francisco 49ers cornerback Colin Kaepernick refused to stand for the national anthem, saying, "I'm not going to stand up to show pride in a flag for a country that oppresses black people and people of color." A few days later, he began to kneel instead out of respect for the military.

0: Let's get ready to rummage!
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3: Now, the KLEM weather forecast.
4: Sunny today, a high of 83, winds 10 to 15. Tonight, clear, 55 for the low. Sunny tomorrow, winds calm, 82 on Thursday. Friday, look for sunshine, a high of 83. 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Right now, we'll see sunshine. 59 degrees after a high yesterday of 86. 4 minutes before 7 on Wednesday.

0: prosecution's previous witness, forensic psychologist Dr. Kirk Heilbrun, said he believes Clancy is criminally responsible for strangling and killing her three kids. Clancy is charged with three counts of first-degree murder. She faces a maximum penalty of life in prison without parole. But if she's found not criminally responsible by reason of insanity, she would be committed to a mental hospital.
1: Closing arguments may begin tomorrow. A tragic case of mistaken identity in Pennsylvania. A 22-year-old college baseball player is dead after a police officer shot him, reportedly believing he was breaking into a home. The family of Glenwood Bubba Pizer says he had been out partying with friends and accidentally went to the wrong house. An investigation's underway. And people across the U.S. are marking a special day for their dogs with a little extra love today.
2: The saying, every dog has his day, is especially true today. It's National Dog Day, a chance for dog lovers to celebrate their canine's unconditional love and companionship. 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
3: Sunny today, a high of 83, winds 10 to 15. Tonight, clear, 55 for the low. Sunny tomorrow, winds calm, 82 on Thursday. Friday, look for sunshine, a high of 83. 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Worth the drive from anywhere. Clear skies this morning. It is 59 degrees at 7 after 7 o'clock on Wednesday.

0: 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We're all going to miss Dolly Parton.
1: Here's a little gal that I know you're going to really learn to love. She ain't no dumb blonde, though. Pretty Miss Dolly Parton. How about-

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3: With this KLEM Sports Update for this Wednesday, August 26th. I'm KLEM Sports Director Daniel Versteg. Well, the first night of volleyball around the listening area was yesterday, with some cross country as well as some boys golf. So let's get you the rundown of all of it on the KLEM Sports Scores and Results page. And we'll start with volleyball in the Missouri for Activities Contest Conference, where our contest last night, Salamaris Community beat Sioux City West in five sets, a thrilling matchup. The Bulldogs took the first two sets, West took the next two, and then the fifth set went the way of Lamar's 15-12. And with this being the season opener, the energy was high on both sides of the net. Lamar's head coach Jess Wallace says having a young team made the energy on Lamar's side of the net a bit more of a nervous energy.
4: It was really exciting to go back out there, especially the first game being on our home court. The girls were really nervous out there. I could feel their nerves. I think everyone around us could feel their nerves. We're a really young team. But I thought that we started off really strong. They came out with some fire under their butts. And you could really tell on that first and second set, and then you could kind of see it dwindling. But then they came back and fought really hard in the end. So I'm really proud of them. They did an awesome job.
3: So many players had an impact last night. Kennedy Davis led the way offensively with 17 kills. She hit 316, 7 digs, and 3 aces. But it was the play of a freshman setter that caught everybody's attention. Jamie Beltran had 43 assists with 7 digs and an ace serve. Coach Wallace says those freshmen are going to be vital to the Bulldogs' success this season, and Beltran helped facilitate the offense well.
4: As a setter too, Jamie Beltran, that's a really hard position. You kind of have to command the court. You're kind of like the quarterback in the volleyball game, and she did an awesome job. And I think that Jamison and everyone else, I think that once they continue playing, they'll continue learning and continue to be even more aggressive and assets to our team.
3: Couple of other freshmen that showed out. Maya Murphy had 14 digs, 8 kills, 2 aces. Evelyn Nelson, 6 kills and 5 blocks. And then some veteran players. Callie Cunningham, 24 digs and an ace. Kinnick Lusink had 19 digs and an ace. Kenzie Nias had 9 kills, 2 blocks, and 4 aces. And then Sadie Meyer had 9 kills while hitting 333 as Lamar starts the season 1-0, both overall and in conference play, with a nice 5-set win over Sioux City West last night. Other scores in the Missouri for Activities Conference: 3rd-ranked Bishop Heelan swept Sioux City North 3-0. Sioux City East also went 5 sets with Council Bluffs' Abe Lincoln losing the first one, winning the second and the third. The Lynx then got the fourth, while the Black Raiders took the fifth set 15-9. And then Council Bluffs' Thomas Jefferson took a loss to Heartland Christian, falling in that contest 3-2 via reverse sweep. The Akron Westfield volleyball team also opened their season. They went up to Larchwood to Inwood.

0: should say, to battle West Lyon and West Sioux in a triangular. The Westerners started off beating West Sioux in a three-set matchup, a best of three, 21-14, 14-21, and 15-2, dominant showing in the third set. The Westerners then lost the second matchup to West Lyon via sweep. However, each set was within 2 points, 22-20 and 21-19, so the Westerners were right there in both of those sets. In the Western Valley Conference in volleyball, Kingsley Pearson started the season off 1-0 with a 3-1 win over Newell Fonda. The Panthers dropped the first set, but they were able to cruise from there, including a third set victory of 25-11. Also in the Western Valley Conference, Ridgeview defeated South Central Calhoun 3-1. Now to the cross country scoreboard from yesterday, where the Hinton Blackhawk cross country meet was taking place at Hillview Recreation Center. The Hinton girls won the meet team wise with 16 points. Galen Catholic was the only other team that scored as a unit, and the Blackhawks had so many runners, they had 7 of them finish in the top 8. Stella Riediger led the way with a time of 24:12.5. Mesa Zellmer was just 5 seconds behind her in second place. Greta Harper took third for Hinton. Jenna Hofling was fourth. Galen Catholic runner Peyton Kearns was the next, the first non-Blackhawk. She finished fifth with a time of 27:56.9. And then Reese Regier was Hinton's next scoring runner. She finished in sixth. Isabella Utesh was Akron Westfield's top runner. She finished in ninth, while Violet Gale was Galen Catholic's next best runner, finishing 10th individually. On to the boys' side of that meet, Trinity Christian was the only team that could score as a unit, so they end up winning the meet by default. The top area runner was Evan Hosman of Galen Catholic. He finished second of the meet, 22:52.5. He was 1:08 behind the winner, Tyler DeBoer from Trinity Christian. Alex Leitcher of Hinton was fourth with a time of 24:21.6. Tegan Schramm of Akron Westfield was 10th, and then Alex Lindberg and Adam Kennedy of Hinton were 11th and 13th, respectively. Those individual results from the cross-country meet in Hinton yesterday, you can find those at KLAM1410.com. And then also yesterday, boys golf, a Missouri River Activities Conference triangular at Whispering Creek Golf Course in Sioux City. The Bulldogs took a second-place finish to Bishop Heelan. The Crusaders, who shot a 317, Lamar's shot a 330, and Council Bluffs Thomas Jefferson was in attendance and finished third as well. Individually, Drake Brownmiller finished second, shooting a 79. He was 8 strokes off of the medalist, Jack Shetler from Bishop Heelan. Carter Morris tied for 5th individually with an 83. Owen Schrunk and Caleb Whelan tied each other for 7th with an 84. Grayson Schultz was the next, the first non-scoring golfer. He finished 10th with an 85. And Wyatt Lenners was 11th with an 86 as the Bulldogs compete against a good Bishop Heelan squad once again. All of those scores from yesterday in volleyball, cross country, and boys golf, you can find those on our website at KLEM1410.com. Well, we're still gearing up for week one of the high school football season. Of course, we got a brief taste of it on Friday last week in week zero, but now our 11-player teams are gearing up for the action, and we're going up to Class 1A, where the Hinton football team is back, and they are looking to continue their trend of making the playoffs. They did so for the fourth year in a row last year, going 6-4 before bowing out in the second round of the playoffs, and it's become a standard for Hinton to be a playoff team over the last few seasons. This year's group is looking to continue that standard, and head coach Kadrian Harderson says this year's team has already showed a determined work ethic to get to the playoffs once again.
1: Every year is a different team, and you kind of have you got to find out what that team is, who that team is. And in the first 2 weeks of the season, I've just been really pleased with the work ethic that we have of these guys. You know, I think a lot of times early in the year, it's hot. Practice sometimes feels like a drag. You got a lot of guys that you got to kind of force the work out of, and I just haven't seen that with this group yet. They come to practice every day ready to work and excited to be around each other, and they don't shy away from that work.
0: And this Blackhawk team will look vastly different from last season, with just about everyone on both sides of the ball graduated. Coach Harderson says this has opened the door for many different players to get some valuable playing time.
1: Last year we graduated a lot of seniors. Mm-hmm. And we lose, 10 starters on offense and defense, and that's hard to replace. And the year before that, we had a big senior class as well. So we're really looking at a lot of seniors and juniors who really haven't had significant varsity playing experience, which is kind of strange. And so going into this year, it's a little bit of, we don't know who we are. What is our identity? What do we do really well? What do we need to maybe change from years past?
0: And one of those positions that graduated is the quarterback position. The

0: Last two Blackhawk quarterbacks have been stellar rushers, with Gabe Anderson and Cole Friesen each rushing for over 1,000 yards from that spot. Duncan Mathiasson is set to take the reins of the Blackhawk offense this year, and Coach Hardison says his strength will be his arm more than his feet.
1: He's a different player than a Gabe Anderson or a Cole Friesen. He's a guy who likes to rely on his arm a little bit more than those two were able to. So he has definitely a very different skill set, but I've been very impressed with his poise and the way he's commanding the offense so far through 2 weeks. You know, as a sophomore, that's not real easy to do, staring in that huddle at a bunch of 18-year-old seniors, you know, expecting you to get the job done. But, boy, there's a lot of moxie and a lot of confidence in him.
0: And, of course, the Blackhawk defense is all new as well, with many new starters that will be defending the end zone on Friday nights. Coach Hardison says the depth that the defensive unit has shown this year will be a strength going forward.
1: The depth that we have on both sides of the ball, and defense especially, is really something different for us, where we feel like, you know, on a given Friday night, we might play 19 or 20 guys on that defensive side of the ball. There's just a lot of guys that we can get reps, and I think that makes you tougher if you're able to keep, especially your defensive linemen, fresh.
0: And they're going to need fresh defensive line and defensive positions, because the Blackhawks have a tough road ahead of them, with two defending state champions on the schedule in MMCRU and West Lyon. Also, the four teams, including Hinton, that qualified out of the district last year for the playoffs, all won a game of the postseason, meaning they have four of the 16 best teams returning from last year. Coach Hardison says to play well this year, his guys have to keep composed night in and night out.
1: You can look great at practice, but then once the pads come on and those lights flip on a Friday night, you know, do we lose our minds, or do we stay focused on the fundamentals? Do we do the things that we've been taught that make us great football players? Can we make that translate? And you know, we've already seen with our inter-squad scrimmage that, hey, there were some situations even there where we kind of lose our mind and revert back to old habits, and that's something that we're going to have to get over. We're going to have to get over that hump if we want to maximize our potential.
0: And, of course, Hinton's first matchup on Friday night is against Galen Catholic. We've been teasing the game all week. You'll be able to listen to it right here on KLEM Radio, or watch it on the KLEM Radio YouTube channel. Our coverage will start at 6:15 on Friday night. Well, there is nothing on the sports schedule for today, as now we are getting into the time of year where Wednesdays are kind of reserved for activities. So we will pass along any information about tomorrow once we get there, as far as the continuation of some seasons in the fall calendar, sports calendar. And of course, you can find all that information as well at KLEM1410.com. Be sure to also follow us on Twitter. We have up-to-date sports news and notes there. We are at KLEM Sports on Twitter. Well, this has been your Wednesday KLEM Sports Update. I'm Sports Director Daniel Versteeg.
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5: This is Sports on Radio Iowa. I'm Todd Kim. Iowa junior defensive back Zach Luttmer would welcome the chance to make an impact by returning punts. Luttmer's earning preseason All-American mentions after registering three interceptions and returning one for a touchdown last season. He would have big shoes to fill in the return game, replacing All-American Caden Wiegen.
6: I've kind of been doing it since I was a freshman, like just catching off the jugs every single day. And, you know, I've kind of been the backup the last few years after Wiegen. Like, who wouldn't be the backup behind Wiegen? Like, he's unbelievable. And just kind of been doing it every single day for the past few years and trying to improve on it.
5: Iowa State's Aiden Flora welcomes a larger role at running back this season for the Cyclones. The former walk-on was an all-Big 12 return specialist last season, and he's part of Iowa State's new pro-style offense.
7: We were a spread kind of offense last year. We love to run the ball, and we love to mix it up as well. Coach says that we'll do whatever we need to win, whether that's 70% passing, 30% running, 70% running, 30% passing. If one's working, he's going to do that.

0: And that's what he said is, it's a pro style, but if passing's working, then we're going to pass the ball. If running's working, then we're going to run the ball.
1: Scott Strohmeyer says Iowa Western's been the perfect fit for him. Strohmeyer enters his 18th season at the helm of the football program after leading the Reavers to their fourth junior college national title last season.
2: I'm passionate about junior college football, the opportunities it presents these young kids, and you know, to seeing their success moving on. Like this year, we had six guys drafted in the NFL, former players, the most of any junior college in the history of junior college football. And, you know, to see, you know, you see that, there's still that part. You still get to recruit, but you still get to help people chase their dreams.
1: They open the new season Saturday at home against Highland of Kansas. And the Hawkeye women's basketball team announced a non-conference schedule that begins November 2nd against Towson. This is Radio Iowa.
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3: KLEM News Time is 7:30. Sunshine this morning, 59 degrees. Look for a high today of 83. It'll be sunny. Tonight, 55, clear skies. 82, sunny tomorrow. Friday, 83 and sunny. 60% chance of rain Friday night. Saturday, sunny, 87. Sunday, 88, partly sunny. Monday, 85. Tuesday, 85, partly sunny both days. 86, yesterday's high. Right now, 59 degrees, sunshine at KLEM. 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
4: I'm Dave Grossenheider reporting. The Grand Meadow Heritage Festival, Ouachita, Iowa, is celebrating 50 years of festival fun this year. The annual event is set for September 12th and 13th. Event coordinator Bethany Grell says the Heritage Festival features great food, live demonstrations, a car and tractor show, over 50 local vendors, and much more.
5: And so when you come out there, you're going to see not only our preservation of the agricultural history of the Midwest, but we also have artifacts from around the world that will surprise you and make you wonder how they got here.
4: She says this year also will showcase the Symbol of Freedom exhibit, a standalone traveling exhibit.
5: It comes from the story of Betsy Ross, and it takes you through all of the different versions and looks of the flag up until what we have today.
4: I understand you have a special flag that will be on display.
5: Yes, Grand Meadow has a 46-star flag hanging in the museum, and it's one of the shortest-lived versions of the American flag, and so it's kind of cool that we have it tucked away here at Grand Meadow.
4: We'll have more on this unique festival in our area as we get closer to the event. The Lamar's Area Chamber of Commerce will offer another Brunch and Learn presentation in September. The session will focus on artificial intelligence and learning a simple framework for using AI more effectively. This is being offered on Thursday, September 24th, in collaboration with Western Iowa Tech. 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Participants will leave with practical ideas they can put to work right away, and no AI expertise is required. Doors for the event will open at 8:30 a.m. at the WIT Lamar's campus on Business Highway 75 North in Lamar's. Registration is $10 for chamber members and $20 for non-members. 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That's a look at news. I'm Dave Grossenheider reporting.
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6: This is Radio Iowa. Authorities report a new lead in the unsolved murder of an Iowa college student in 1992. The stabbed body of Tammy Zawicki was found along Interstate 44 between Joplin and Springfield, Missouri. More information is sought on a possible suspect, Teresa Terry Belinsky, who died in 2014. Libertarians running for governor in the U.S. House have asked a judge.

0: to intervene so their names will appear on the November ballot. Libertarian Jake Hurd, an attorney from Urbandale, is hoping to get cleared to run against Republican Congressman Zach Nunn and Democrat Sarah Trone-Garriott in the 3rd District.
1: When you're limited to just Democrats and Republicans, it gives you a false choice and a false idea or premise that there's only two solutions.
0: Nicholas Gluba, a Libertarian who collected more than 8,000 petition signatures to run for governor this year, is also challenging his removal from the ballot. The Iowa Secretary of State says the Libertarian Party didn't properly nominate replacement candidates in the two races. 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
0: The University of Iowa is reporting its season-opening football game against Northern Illinois a week from Saturday is now sold out, and that marks 28 straight sellouts at Kinnick Stadium. The last Hawkeye game that didn't sell out was in 2022. The UI also reports the next three home games are also sold out against Iowa State, UNI, and Ohio State. Cycling is good for your health and for Iowa's economy, according to a new impact study from the Iowa Bicycle Coalition. Matt Berkey, a spokesman for the Coralville-based organization, says the state's bike trails have steadily grown to connect more urban centers and rural communities over the past decade.
5: We found that recreational riding and bike commuting in Iowa generates over $1 billion for Iowa's economy, and almost 1 million Iowans ride a bike annually.
0: Berkey says that's great for the state, in addition to bike tourists who come to Iowa and spend money. The study also found that people who ride are less likely to have poor mental health, certain cancers, or diabetes than people who never hop on a bike. Many Iowans are reporting a big bounty from their gardens this year, thanks to plenty of rain and plenty of heat. Iowa State University Extension horticulture specialist Aaron Stiles says those conditions have also led to a few problems for plants like tomatoes.
6: Had a lot of rain. It's kind of come in big events across much of the state, and that can help lead to blossom end rot, and it can also lead to fruit cracking.
0: Stiles says certain tomato varieties are more prone to getting those cracks.
6: Whether they're kind of radial or they're concentric rings around the stem, both of them are caused by the same thing, and that's a big influx of water. And basically it causes the fruit to swell up so quickly that it cracks the skin.
0: Stiles says varieties like Romas and the big slicing tomatoes are more resistant to cracking. He says the good news is you can still eat the tomatoes if they crack. They just won't look as pretty if you're hoping to win a blue ribbon at the county fair. I'm Matt Kelly. 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
7: News. I'm CJ Pop. A change in direction from President Trump in dealing with the Islamic Republic.
8: The Treasury Department is taking over the Iran war from the Pentagon. Secretary of State Marco Rubio is apparently telling American allies in the Gulf and in the Middle East that there aren't going to be any more big military strikes against the Iranians anytime soon as the focus shifts to economic pressure. That is according to Axios.
7: Fox's Peter Ducey at the White House, the commander-in-chief celebrating the American legend Dolly Parton.
9: President Trump says he will be lowering the flags to half staff for 1 week in her honor, saying there has never been anyone like her and never will.
7: Fox's Madeline Rivera, Parton died at the age of 80. Her family said after a short battle with cancer. Antrim, South Carolina Senator Darlene Graham defeats Congressman Ralph Norman in the special runoff election for Senate. 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
2: KLEM News Time, 7:42, sunshine, 59 degrees. Look for a high today of 83, tonight 55, tomorrow 82 and sunny, Friday 83 and sunny. 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Friday night.

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2: Grains are starting off the day mostly in a stronger position. This is Market Matters on the Iowa Agribusiness Radio Network for Wednesday, the 26th of August. I'm Dustin Huffman. Front month corn futures 5 to 6 cents higher. Soybeans are 2 to 4 cents higher. We'll look at those numbers here in just a moment. Yesterday we saw December corn go up 7 cents. November beans dropped 15 and a quarter. Kansas City wheat dropped 5 and 3/4 cents. Corn, spring wheat, and soybean basis were steady. Soybean futures up about 0.4% this week, clawed back from losses from the previous session on Tuesday. For now, traders accept that this week's U.S. sanctions on Iran will not affect China's intent to meet with the U.S. in September over trade. Additional support came from ongoing purchases of U.S. soybeans by China, cuts in the weekly crop ratings. Corn is up 6% this week and higher in the fifth straight session, reaching three-year highs for the most active contract. Wheat up 3% in the week moved higher, with traders not believing that the momentum of Ukraine and Russia of efforts to negotiate a truce over grain port attacks will be realized. The Bureau of Economic Analysis released its second estimate of second quarter U.S. GDP, as well as July personal consumption expenditures at 7:30. The EIA releases its weekly petroleum status and ethanol report coming up at 9:30. The Dow right now is up 37 points. European markets are mixed. Asian markets are trading higher. We'll come back and take a look at the numbers next.
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2: On the overnight, September corn is up 5 3/4 at 5.06 1/4. December new crop up 4 3/4 at 5.28 1/4. September beans up 3.5 at 12.31 1/2. November new crop up 3 1/4 at 12.41 even. Soybean meal up $4.50 at 3.24.80. Soy oil down $1.21 at 66.31. Chicago wheat up 11 1/4 at 6.96 3/4. Kansas winter wheat up 13 cents at 7.67 1/2. Kansas spring wheat unchanged at 7.12 3/4. Minneapolis spring wheat up 12 cents at 7.06 even. Oats trading up 6 1/4. That's at 3.27 1/4. On the Merc yesterday, we saw triple-digit losses in the cattle complex, double-digit losses in hogs. That's Market Matters.
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4: Hi, kids. Mrs.

0: believes in him will not perish, but will have everlasting life. God didn't send his son into the world to judge the world. He sent his son to save the world through him. Did you hear that, kids? God didn't send Jesus to earth to judge us. Jesus was sent to earth to save us. Jesus loves us. He's not out to get us and punish us for the wrong in our lives. He's out to rescue us and save us from everlasting torture and pain. Kids, call out, Jesus, rescue me from evil. I want to live for you, Jesus. Be real to me. It's a done deal, kids. Now, live a life to glorify God until it's time to swing over the grave and land in heaven. What are you waiting for? Ask him to be real in your life today.
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1: 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We'll welcome Archie's Wayside back open tonight at 5 o'clock. Bob Rand, you'll spend the day getting all set for us to come out tonight.
3: Yeah, good morning. It's going to be a beautiful day and beautiful evening again today. So great time to be out and good time to go out for dinner. So we start our week again tonight at 5 o'clock and looking forward to that. But even all the things that we always do, we talk about. We're going to be cutting a lot of beef today, and I can't say it enough. The beef has just looked incredible, and that's what we get me living here where the greatest beef in the world is raised, so we're very happy about that. We're getting all that ready to go. Seafood looks great. Just got a new batch of scallops in, too, if you like shrimp and scallops. The Gulf shrimp look beautiful, and the scallops look phenomenal, so check those out as well. But we have a bevy of steak and seafood combinations, and we're looking forward to that. Tomatoes look great, salads look great, all the vegetables, we'll be chopping those today, so we'll have a lot of different items ready to go tonight. If you got time, stop in the lounge area. Like I said, great summer cocktails, great appetizers, some good things there, and time to relax a little bit. And if you can't make it out and you want it to go, give us a call, 546-7011. We can also get you a reservation for six or more at that number as well. So anything we can do to help make it easier for you to get in, just give us a call. We'll figure it out. So we'd love to talk to you. 5 o'clock Wednesday through Friday, 4:30 on Saturday. Looking forward to another great week. Hope everybody has a wonderful week.
1: Yep, like you said, it's going to be beautiful all week. So come out in the evening and enjoy Archie's Wayside. Thanks, Bob.
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1: 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The Lamar Citywide Fall Rummage Sale is coming up September 11th and September 12th. 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It's $20 if you sign up before August 31st. It increases after that. You can go to that website, lamarsrummage.com, to sign up. 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
12: Excuse me, this is kind of embarrassing, but there's no toilet paper over here. If you could spare some.
13: No, I'm sorry.
12: What?
13: No, I'm sorry, I can't spare it.
12: Three squares will do it.
13: I'm sorry, I don't have three squares. Now, if you don't mind.
12: Three squares? You can't spare three squares?
13: No, I don't have a square to spare. I can't spare a square.
14: It's August 26th, and this is your Fox Daily Snapshot. Today is Women's Equality Day, which commemorates the 19th Amendment to the U.S. Constitution, which was adopted guaranteeing women the right to vote, ending more than 70 years of struggle by women suffragettes. On this day in 1939, the first televised Major League Baseball game broadcast on station W2XBS, the station that was to become WNBC-TV. Red Barber called the game between the Cincinnati Reds and the Brooklyn Dodgers at Ebbets Field in Brooklyn, New York. Born on this day in 1910, Mother Teresa, who was beatified as Saint Teresa of Calcutta in 2003. Dying on this day in 1986, actor Ted Knight of Mary Tyler Moore fame.
15: You haven't met me. I'm Ted Baxter, the Anchorman.
14: The actor nicknamed the Man of a Thousand Faces, starring in The Hunchback of Notre Dame and The Phantom of the Opera, Lon Chaney dies in 1930. I'm CJ Papa. 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
1: 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On this date in history, August 26, 1907, 119 years ago, Harry Houdini jumped off a bridge over the San Francisco Bay with his hands tied to a 75-pound ball and chain. He swam to the surface in less than 2 minutes. 1920, 106 years ago, the 19th Amendment guaranteeing American women the right to vote was declared in effect.

0: 1946, 80 years ago, Norma Jean Baker signed a contract with 20th Century Fox. She soon changed her name to Marilyn after dancer Marilyn Miller, her last name to her mother's maiden name, Monroe. 1953, 73 years ago, the classic sci-fi movie War of the Worlds was released. 1968, 58 years ago, the Beatles released Hey Jude. The song was number one for 9 weeks. 1970, 66 years ago, Jimi Hendrix made his last public appearance at England's Isle of Wight Pop Festival. He shared top billing with Bob Dylan, Joni Mitchell, and Richie Havens. Jimi Hendrix died less than a month later. 1974, 52 years ago, Charles Lindbergh, the first man to fly solo nonstop across the Atlantic, died at his home in Hawaii at age 72. 1978, 48 years ago, Frankie Valli's theme song from Grease went to number one. 1986, 40 years ago, Ted Knight, who played Ted Baxter on The Mary Tyler Moore Show, Judge Smales in Caddyshack, died of cancer at age 62. 1997, 29 years ago, Creed released their debut album, My Own Prison. 2003, 23 years ago, Hilary Duff released her album, Metamorphosis, featuring So Yesterday. 2016, 10 years ago, San Francisco 49ers cornerback Colin Kaepernick refused to stand for the national anthem, saying, "I'm not going to stand up to show pride in a flag for a country that oppresses black people and people of color." A few days later, he began to kneel instead, out of respect for the military.
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3: President Trump scores a primary win. I'm Carmen Roberts, Fox News. The president celebrating a primary victory in South Carolina, where his endorsed candidate, interim U.S. Senator Darlene Graham, won the Republican runoff, advancing to the general election in November. She thanked the president for his support.
4: Our victory would not have been possible without you, and we are truly grateful.
3: And Graham's making a bid for a full term in office to replace her brother, the late U.S. Senator Lindsey Graham.
4: Our state and nation are much better and safer because of him.
3: And she will face pediatrician Democrat Annie Andrews in November. South Carolina has not elected a Democratic senator since 1998.
5: Here you come again.
3: As tributes pour in for the country music superstar Dolly Parton, her representatives revealed she died yesterday from cancer.
6: A representative for Parton said she had been admitted to the Vanderbilt Ingram Cancer Center in Nashville on Friday. Additional details about her illness were not given, and it's not clear when she received that diagnosis. Parton had been dealing with other known health issues in the last couple of years, including kidney stones and autoimmune and digestive issues.
3: Fox's Tanya J. Powers reporting. Her family says it will hold a small private funeral service for immediate family in Nashville. The U.S. announced Economic D-Day for Iran this week and is reportedly sticking with that tactic.
7: Secretary of State Marco Rubio is apparently telling American allies in the Gulf and in the Middle East that there aren't going to be any more big military strikes against the Iranians anytime soon as the focus shifts to economic pressure. That is according to Axios.
3: Fox's Peter Ducey at the White House. Iran continues to insist it controls the Strait of Hormuz and ships passing, trying to pass without its permission, will be in danger.

0: If you would like your son or daughter to be part of the Pledge of Allegiance, contact KLEM at 546-4121 or email klem@premieronline.net.
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1: 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Our citizen of the day today is Hank Campbell of Lamar's. A longtime Lamar's electrician, Hank was inducted into the Plymouth County Fair Hall of Fame. 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
1: 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Candace Myers. Caitlin Hawkins from Akron. Sandy Ryder. Alec Rankin. Janet Rosenbaum, Pastor Berth Landula, Diane Deiterman.

0: Happy anniversary today, August 26th, to Jim and Sandy Heron. They've been married 26 years. Kathy and Brian Johnson. Gordon and Pat Parker from Merrill. Famous people born on August 26th. Actor Michael Jeter, who was in Sister Act 2, he was also in Patch Adams, born in 1952, died in 2003. The first woman nominated for Vice President of the United States, Geraldine Ferraro, born in 1935, died in 2011. Mother Teresa, St. Teresa of Calcutta, born in 1910, died in 1997. Valerie Simpson from Ashford and Simpson is 80. Chris Burke, who was Corky on Life Goes On, is 61. Adrian Young, the drummer for the group No Doubt, is 57. Comedian actress Melissa McCarthy is 56. Macaulay Culkin is 46. Chris Pine is 46. He played James T. Kirk on the rebooted Star Trek movies. He was Steve Trevor in the Wonder Woman movies. Comedian John Mulaney is 44. Brian Kelly from the group Florida Georgia Line is 41. R&B singer Cassie is 40. Kiki Palmer, password host, is 33.
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0: 1410 AM, 96.9 FM, KLEM. We're going to check in with Floyd Valley Healthcare this morning and see what's happening there. Brianna Mitchell is with us, foundation manager. And you've got a few things on your schedule today, Brianna.
1: Yeah, we sure do. Some exciting news here at Floyd Valley Healthcare is our new infusion center is open and going. We had our first patient last week on Monday. It's a beautiful new space to be used, you know, for all those patients that might need that infusion there. And our emergency department is getting an uplift, and that is opened up. So there's still a little construction going on back there, but we have some of our new rooms open there too. So, you know, if needed, that emergency department's there, and you'll get a nice new room to be seen in.
0: Okay.
1: So those are, you know, some fun, exciting things here. And then we do have the Cancer in Plymouth County presentation next week already. So that is Wednesday evening from 5 to 6 p.m. at the Lamars Community High School Library. You can go on to our Facebook page and click the link and get registered. There's a QR code that you can scan too. So you can join that live or in online.
0: Okay.
1: So in person or online, that'll be there. So that's from 99 Counties Project, you know, teaming up to learn about cancer trends, statistics, and risk factors in our county right here.
0: Okay.
1: And then coming up on October 6th, we're having our free CPAP equipment cleaning and check. So it does take approximately 20 minutes, but that's Tuesday, October 6th from 10 to 4. So that's always good to get those CPAPs in, you know, get them clean, get them, you know, refreshed so can have an even better night's sleep. So that's always, you know, good things to do. We also have our fall fundraising event coming up on November 6th. So watch your mail and Facebook for that because we'll be sending out invites with more information. We have a fun night planned, you know, coming up in November. And then we just want to wish all the local schools and, you know, athletes, you know, good luck this season with football, volleyball, cross country. I think there's some golf going on too. So just good luck, have fun, and be safe.
0: Yeah, a lot of great events coming up in the fall here. We're kind of back in the regular swing of things now that school's back in session. So lots of things to look forward to. And if you missed any of these things we've talked about, Brianna, you always have updates on these on your website and on your Facebook page, don't you?
1: Yes, absolutely. We have it on Facebook and our website. We have everything linked there that you can see all of our events coming up and everything going on.
0: All right, sounds

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0: Sunny today, a high of 83, winds 10 to 15. Tonight, clear, 55 for the low. Sunny tomorrow, winds calm, 82 on Thursday. Friday, look for sunshine, a high of 83. 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
1: Fox News, I'm Therese Crowley, honoring an American national treasure with flags and half-staff and Dolly Parton's final request after the country music legend lost a brief battle with cancer.
2: Dolly called me and said she wants to rest in a beautiful bed of plush cotton because after a life wearing heavy rhinestones, she finally deserves to be comfortable and have some rest.
1: Dolly asked her nephew Brian Seaver to make the announcement with a small private funeral, and fans asked to donate to her Imagination Library of Global

0: book gifting for kids. President Trump's backing lifted Senator Darlene Graham's victory over Congressman Ralph Norman to replace her late brother Lindsey Graham on South Carolina's general election ballot by just 18,000 votes, facing Democrat Annie Andrews in November. And Meta has settled its social media harm lawsuit from 29 states who say it designed Insta and Facebook to addict kids. 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

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Here's school news for Remsen St. Mary's and for MMCRU. Remsen St. Mary's school news. Cheer camp is being held Friday, August 28th, hosted by high school cheerleaders for students grades TK through 8 after school till 5 p.m. You can pick up your child from the field at 5 p.m. Public performance is that night at the RSM cafeteria and football field. Cheerleaders will walk the grade school students to get the students and take them to the high school and to the football field. Homecoming week dress-up days, Monday, August 31st, Hawks Through the Years, grade middle school dress as baby, teenage, adult, or elderly person. High school seniors from the 70s, juniors from the 80s, sophomores from the 90s, freshmen from the 2000s. Tuesday, September 1st, homegrown.

0: Hawks, Country versus Country Club Day, wear golf attire, overalls, flannels, chore clothes, cowboy hats. 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At noon, it's coronation followed by pep rally, Steve and Judy Bunker's family gymnasium. 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It's being kicked off on September 3rd. Everything is pre-order. September 3rd, students in 5th through 8th grade will bring home information and begin taking orders. September 3rd through the 21st, students will collect orders and money. September 21st, all orders and money must be turned into the high school office. October 7th, candy will be delivered. There will not be extra candy this year. Everything is ordered ahead of time. Make sure to order the candy you need. That's school news for REMS and St. Mary's. MMCRU School News. Varsity football with Akron Westfield is being held Friday, August 28th at 7 p.m. Wednesday, September 9th, it's a two-hour early out for MMCRU. That is school news for MMCRU and for REMS and St. Mary's.
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0: Sunny today, a high of 83, winds 10 to 15. Tonight, clear, 55 for the low. Sunny tomorrow, winds calm, 82 on Thursday. Friday, look for sunshine, a high of 83. 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

0: 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Our citizen of the day today is Hank Campbell of Lamars. A longtime Lamars electrician, Hank was inducted into the Plymouth County Fair Hall of Fame. He gets a pizza from P's Pizza House in Lamars, long stem rose from Lamars Hy-Vee Floral Department and Car Wash, from 12th Street Touchless or Highway 75 Touchless Auto Wash and Pet Wash. 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
0: Sunny today, a high of 83, winds 10 to 15. Tonight, clear, 55 for the low. Sunny tomorrow, winds calm, 82 on Thursday. Friday, look for sunshine, a high of 83.
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1: This is a Fox News alert. I'm CJ Papa. Settlement between a coalition of state attorneys general and Meta. Kentucky Attorney General Russell Coleman on America's Newsroom.
2: It's a great day for kids.
1: The AG adding,
2: by this win, we're making the internet safer for a generation of our kids. And of course, there are limitations. It applies to these 29 states, and we're talking about 10 years.
1: The deal comes with better age verification, usage limits, nighttime access blocks for teenagers and school modes. This is for the company's apps, including Facebook and Instagram. Meta will have to pay nearly $17 billion to the states over 10 years. Dozens are killed in Nepal near the border with China after a violent flash flood.
3: Officials in Nepal say nearly 400 tourists right now are missing. Many are from countries like India, the UK, and the United States.
1: That is Fox's Jeff Paul reporting from London. 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
9: We are a toilet paper!
10: Port your toilet paper.
11: Excuse me, this is kind of embarrassing, but there's no toilet paper over here. If you could spare some.
12: No, I'm sorry.
11: What?
12: No, I'm sorry, I can't spare it.
11: Three squares will do it.
12: I'm sorry, I don't have three squares, not if you don't mind.
11: Three squares? You can't spare three squares?
12: No, I don't have a square to spare. I can't spare a square.
13: Hi, this is Carla with another Business Spotlight. Today, I am with Brady with Sweet 16 Lanes. What should people know about Sweet 16 that they might not?
14: That it's just not for the people who are really, really good at bowling. We have people who, you know, it's not that they're not trying, but they're just out for a great time with their friends. And we have leagues set up just for those people. Our Tuesday evening leagues, it does have some really good bowlers in it, but the majority of them are just, you know, your average person who just wants to have a good time with their friends. And it's just something to do during the winter. So you're not just stuck in the home all by yourself playing on social media the whole time.
13: Speaking of social media, are you on social media and which ones?
14: Oh, we do Facebook, and we post a lot of things like our upcoming events and dates and things like that with leagues, so it's always great to follow. But that's really about it. We don't do a whole lot of like Instagram and things like that. There are bowlers here that do that, and we're kind of included with that, but we do not actually have our own page.
13: What is your address, please?
14: Oh, sure. We're at 515 7th Avenue Southwest here in Lamar's.
13: Thanks, Brady. This is Carla with another Business Spotlight.
15: Hi, kids. Mrs. Reese from Treasure Isle. John 3:16-17. For God so loved the world that he gave his only begotten Son, Jesus, that whosoever believes in him will not perish, but will have everlasting life. God didn't send his Son into the world to judge the world. He sent his Son to save the world through him. Did you hear that, kids? God didn't send Jesus to earth to judge us. Jesus was sent to earth to save us. Jesus loves us. He's not out to get us and punish us for the wrong in our lives. He's out to rescue us and save us from everlasting torture and pain. Kids, call out, Jesus, rescue me from evil. I want to live for you, Jesus. Be real to me. It's a done deal, kids. Now, live a life to glorify God until it's time to swing over the grave and land in heaven. What are you waiting for? Ask him to be real in your life today.

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1: Meta agrees to settle. I'm Carmen Roberts, Fox News. Meta cuts a deal in a landmark case over the alleged social media harm to children and teens. The company, which owns Instagram and Facebook, agreed to pay up to

0: sunny skies. Tonight, mostly clear skies, are low down to 56. Then for tomorrow, sunny, high temperature reaching 82. And for tomorrow night, mostly clear with a low down to 55. We will tell you about the upcoming week's worth of weather. Some gorgeous days throughout the remainder of our forecast. Detail all that coming up later on. Yesterday's high temperature in Lamar's reached 86, while the low got down to 64. 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
3: I'm Dave Grossenheider reporting. The Grand Meadow Heritage Festival, Ouachita, Iowa, is celebrating 50 years of festival fun this year. The annual event is set for September 12th and 13th. Event coordinator Bethany Grell says the Heritage Festival features great food, live demonstrations, a car and tractor show, over 50 local vendors, and much more.
4: And so when you come out there, you're going to see not only our preservation of the agricultural history of the Midwest, but we also have artifacts from around the world that will surprise you and make you wonder how they got here.
3: She says this year also will showcase the Symbol of Freedom exhibit, a standalone traveling exhibit.
4: It comes from the story of Betsy Ross, and it takes you through all of the different versions and looks of the flag up until what we have today.
3: I understand you have a special flag that will be on display.
4: Yes, Grand Meadow has a 46-star flag hanging in the museum, and it's one of the shortest-lived versions of the American flag, and so it's kind of cool that we have it tucked away here at Grand Meadow.
3: We'll have more on this unique festival in our area as we get closer to the event. 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The Brunch and Learn is scheduled from 9 until 10 a.m. and will be presented by Carmen Wilson, Dean of Corporate College at Western Iowa Tech Community College. Participants will leave with practical ideas they can put to work right away, and no AI expertise is required. Doors for the event will open at 8:30 a.m. at the WIT Lamar's campus on Business Highway 75 North in Lamar's. Registration is $10 for chamber members and $20 for non-members. 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That's a look at news. I'm Dave Grossenheider reporting.
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7: On the obituary report, there are no obituaries to report at this time. 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
8: This is Radio Iowa. Authorities report a new lead in the unsolved murder of an Iowa college student in 1992. The stabbed body of Tammy Zawicki was found along Interstate 44 between Joplin and Springfield, Missouri. More information is sought on a possible suspect, Teresa Terry Belinsky, who died in 2014. Libertarians running for governor and the U.S. House have asked a judge to intervene so their names will appear on the November ballot.

0: Secretary and Jake Hurd, an attorney from Urbandale, is hoping to get cleared to run against Republican Congressman Zach Nunn and Democrat Sarah Trone Garriott in the 3rd District.
1: When you limit it to just Democrats and Republicans, it gives you a false choice and a false idea or premise that there's only two solutions.
0: Nicholas Gluba, a libertarian who collected more than 8,000 petition signatures to run for governor this year, is also challenging his removal from the ballot. The Iowa Secretary of State says the Libertarian Party didn't properly nominate replacement candidates in the two races. 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
0: The University of Iowa is reporting its season-opening football game against Northern Illinois a week from Saturday is now sold out, and that marks 28 straight sellouts at Kinnick Stadium. The last Hawkeye game that didn't sell out was in 2022. The UI also reports the next 3 home games are also sold out against Iowa State, UNI, and Ohio State. Cycling is good for your health and for Iowa's economy, according to a new impact study from the Iowa Bicycle Coalition. Matt Berkey, a spokesman for the Coralville-based organization, says the state's bike trails have steadily grown to connect more urban centers and rural communities over the past

0: state, in addition to bike tourists who come to Iowa and spend money. The study also found that people who ride are less likely to have poor mental health, certain cancers, or diabetes than people who never hop on a bike. Many Iowans are reporting a big bounty from their gardens this year, thanks to plenty of rain and plenty of heat. Iowa State University Extension horticulture specialist Aaron Stile says those conditions have also led to a few problems for plants like tomatoes.
1: Had a lot of rain. It's kind of come in big events across much of the state, and that can help lead to blossom end rot, and it can also lead to fruit cracking.
0: Stile says certain tomato varieties are more prone to getting those cracks.
1: Whether they're kind of radial or they're concentric rings around the stem, both of them are caused by the same thing, and that's a big influx of water. And basically, it causes the fruit to swell up so quickly that it cracks the skin.
0: Stile says varieties like Romas and the big slicing tomatoes are more resistant to cracking. He says the good news is you can still eat the tomatoes if they crack. They just won't look as pretty if you're hoping to win a blue ribbon at the county fair. I'm Matt Kelly. 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
2: 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The Lamar's Farmers Market is held on Saturdays from 9 a.m. till noon. That is at the Olson Cultural Events Center, downtown Lamar's, across from the KC Hall. Akron Farmers Market is held on Wednesdays, July 8th through October 7th. That's held at the Akron City Park from 5 p.m. till 7 p.m.
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2: 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The City of Lamar's yard waste disposal site is located at the Riverview Ball Complex off Highway 3 West. The site is open Saturdays from 9 a.m. till 4 p.m. and Wednesdays from 1 till 6 p.m. now through the 30th of November. No containers, boxes, or bags allowed. Trees, brush, yard waste must be separated and piled in the proper area of the drop-off site. Yard waste disposal site is for Lamar's residents only. Non-resident use of the site is not allowed.
6: Since 18... 18-

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1: It's time now to take a look at the weather forecast for Lamar's on this Wednesday. Right now, over our 10 o'clock hour, our temperature is 73 degrees. Gorgeous start to the day. Northwesterly wind at 7 miles an hour. Sunny skies forecasted today. High temperature of 82. Tonight will be mostly clear. Low down to 56. Tomorrow, sunny skies as well. High of 82. And for tomorrow night, mostly clear. And a low down to 55. For Friday, mostly sunny. High temperature of 83. Friday night, there is a chance of rain, a 60% chance of rain. It is looking to be more toward the overnight into very early Saturday morning hours. So it doesn't appear it'll impact Friday night football a ton as of right now. Then for Saturday, mostly sunny, high temperature of 88. Sunday, partly sunny and a high of 89. For Monday, will be partly sunny with a high of 85. And then for Tuesday next week, to open the month of September, we'll have partly sunny skies at a high of 85 degrees. And that's a look at your weather forecast here on KLEM. 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

0: children. Kentucky Attorney General Russell Coleman tells Fox.
1: Parents were at such a disadvantage fighting this technology. Our goal was to empower parents, and that is what we achieved here today.
0: Meta admits no harm or liability, but will pay the states nearly $17 billion and enact better age verification, daily usage limits, and nighttime blocks for teen users. Senator Darlene Graham with a win in the Senate GOP runoff slot on the November ballot, replacing her late brother, Lindsey Graham. The U.S. says it's disrupted Chinese hackers that broke into the U.S. Senate, NASA, and the Federal Reserve. The Department of Energy, Justice, and HHS. 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

News. I'm Therese Crowley. Meta surprised today at the social media addiction trial in Oakland. Meta has settled the lawsuit from 29 states who claim it designed Instagram and Facebook to addict children.

0: operated, serving up delicious grilled burgers plus steaks and other great food for the whole family. So call now for a reservation and be sure to follow the Golden Pheasant on Facebook for specials, updates, and more information.
1: 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Side effects may include repeat visits and sudden tractor envy.
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3: KLEM weather is brought to you at this hour by Lamar's Agri Center for everything that grows. It is 75 degrees currently, northwesterly wind at 8 miles an hour. Sunny skies today, high temperature reaching 82. Tonight, mostly clear with a low down to 56. Then for tomorrow, sunny, high temperature up to 82. Tomorrow night, mostly clear and a low down to 55. For Friday, mostly sunny, high of 83. For Saturday, mostly sunny and a high of 88. Then Sunday will be partly sunny, high of 89. Monday, partly sunny, high of 85. And for Tuesday, partly sunny skies on tap, high temperature reaching 85 degrees. And that's a look at your upcoming weather forecast here on KLEM. Stay tuned. We have more favorites coming your way this hour here on KLEM. We'll have Rascal Flatts coming up right now. So stay tuned right here on KLEM Radio.

0: 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That's Cars and Coffee, Saturday, August 29th. 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
1: Border states are especially dreading the latest Canada tariffs as the U.S.-Canada ramp up their trade dispute, with Maine Lobster and Harley-Davidson's both getting hit, and further tariffs on U.S. dairy and aluminum. Fox's Peter Ducey.
2: New tariffs, 50% on American steel and aluminum products, 25% on American dairy, fish, and seafood, and 15% on select farm equipment and machinery, up to $20 billion. Prime Minister Carney says in the face of unjustified American tariffs, Canadians have shown resolve, purpose, and strength. President Trump was asked if this all happened because the Canadians moved the goalposts during negotiations. The president says, that sounds like me. They have to pay a fair amount. And if they don't pay a fair amount, we won't make a deal. That's fine.
1: But there's a political question if this will hurt Republicans in midterm elections like Maine and Michigan Senate races. President Trump and Space Force keeping an eye on every square inch of Iran while the U.S. Treasury applies Operation Economic Outcast.
3: The president posted to Truth Social talking about this critical waterway and what he calls a zero mine policy, saying, I've just been informed by the United States Navy that all mines have been removed and or detonated from within the international waters of the Strait of Hormuz. Iran has been notified that any ship or boat placing new mines will be immediately and systematically destroyed. He indicated that Space Force is watching every inch of the Strait as well as Iran's nuclear sites. Iranian officials continue to claim the Strait is unsafe for vessels leaving the Persian Gulf.
1: Axios reports Secretary of State Rubio telling allies the U.S. is not expected to initiate new strikes against Iran for the time being. The U.S. says it's disrupted Chinese hackers that broke into NASA, the Federal Reserve, and the U.S. Senate, the Department of Energy, Justice, HHS, and NIH. I'm Therese Crowley. 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
5: KLEM weather forecast brought to you by The Market, a collection of small shops just north of the ice cream parlor in downtown Lamar's. Right now it is 77 degrees, northwesterly wind at 10 miles an hour. Our heat index is at 79. Sunny skies, high temperature of 82 today. Tonight mostly clear with a low down to 56. Then for tomorrow, sunny, high temperature of 82. And for tomorrow night, mostly clear with a low down to 55. For Friday, mostly sunny, high of 83. Saturday, mostly sunny and a high of 88. For Sunday, will be partly sunny, high of 89. Monday, partly sunny, 85 for the high. And then for Tuesday, partly sunny skies at a high temperature reaching 85 degrees. And that's a look at your upcoming weather forecast here on KLEM. Stay tuned. We'll have more favorites for you throughout the hour. A couple of the news updates with your 2020 headlines. Stay tuned. 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
1: 2020 Headlines, I'm Daniel Verstag. A Sioux City jury was unable to reach a verdict in the cold case first-degree murder trial, and the judge declared a mistrial. Thomas Popp was accused of murdering Terry McCauley back in 1983. Popp was a suspect after the murder 40 years ago, but wasn't arrested until police took another look at the cold case last year. Popp was living in Washington. The county attorney has 90 days to decide if he will retry Popp for the crime. And union workers at John Deere have rejected a two-year contract extension. The president of the United Auto Workers, which represents 10,000 John Deere employees, says the company failed to make an offer that addressed issues weighing on the minds of union members, especially job security. John Deere issued a statement saying an extension to the current contract would have added stability and certainty to its employees, customers, and business in a challenging environment. New stories and more found on our website, KLEM1410.com.
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0: Fox News, I'm Gianna Gelosi. Meta makes a deal over claims from dozens of states that it endangered children with addictive social media platforms.
1: Under the terms of the settlement over the next 10 years, Meta will pay up to $17 billion to the coalition of states that sued the social media giant. It will also have to make big changes to how Facebook and Instagram operate for minors and make stronger efforts to flag harmful content and remove users under 13.
0: As Fox's Claudia Cowan, closing arguments could come tomorrow in Lindsay Clancy's murder trial, the Massachusetts woman accused of killing her three kids.
2: The jury will ultimately decide if Clancy is guilty of first-degree murder or if she's not guilty by reason of insanity. She will either go to a state prison or a mental hospital.
0: That is Fox's Nate Foy. 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
3: 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It is 77 degrees, northwesterly wind gusting to 20 miles an hour. Looking to reach a high temperature of 82 today under sunny skies. Tonight, mostly clear, our low down to 56. Then for tomorrow, sunny, high temperature of 82. Tomorrow night, mostly clear, with a low down to 55. Then for Friday, mostly sunny, high of 83. Saturday, mostly sunny and a high of 88. For Sunday, we'll be partly sunny with a high of 89. And then Monday, more of the same, partly sunny, high temperature of 85. And Tuesday, partly sunny, high temperature reaching 85 degrees. That's your weather forecast here on KLEM. We have more favorites coming your way right now with the BB Rexha and Florida Georgia Line teaming up. 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
1: 2020 Headlines, I'm Daniel Verstagby. Two candidates for Iowa Attorney General disagree on what level of government is responsible for prosecuting those responsible for wage theft. Democrat Nate Willems, an attorney from Mount Vernon, has privately represented thousands of workers and recovered millions. He says he'd open a wage theft enforcement division in the Attorney General's office if elected. Brenna Byrd, a Republican who was elected to the office in 2022, is seeking re-election. She says people should be paid fairly, but it's up to federal officials to police wage theft. And the Iowa State Fair set an all-time attendance record of more than 1.2 million people during its 11-day run. That surpassed the previous overall record set in 2024 by 36,000. Daily attendance records were set for the first Sunday, Monday, the second Friday, and the all-time single-day record for attendance was set on the second Saturday at 130,364. Governor Kim Reynolds, who was on the fairground for each of the 11 days, credits state fair officials for scheduling the right mix of activities to attract a record crowd. News stories and more found on our website, KLEM1410.com.
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3: President Trump announcing a new warning on the Iranian regime about keeping the Strait of Hormuz safe. Fox's Trey Yinks in Tel Aviv.
4: The president posted on True Social about the strait on Tuesday and what he is calling a zero mine policy. The president said, quote, I've just been informed by the United States Navy that all mines have been removed and or detonated from within the international waters of the Strait of Hormuz. He goes on to say, Iran has been notified that any ship or boat placing new mines will be immediately and systematically destroyed. He indicated that Space Force is watching every inch of the strait as well as Iran's nuclear sites. Iranian officials continue to claim the strait is unsafe for vessels leaving the Persian Gulf, and the IRGC claimed the strait would not open until the U.S. accepts Iranian demands.
3: Meantime, the U.S. and Canada ramping up their trade war, hitting each other with a steep new tit-for-tat tariffs. Fox Business's Lydia Hu.
5: The U.S. over the weekend implemented new rounds of 50% tariffs. So Canada's pushing back dollar for dollar, rate for rate in retaliation. September 8th is the date to watch. Canada's going to impose those tariffs of up to 50% on about $20 billion worth of American goods. Some of the products that are going to be impacted here, steel and aluminum, agricultural products, dairy products, appliances, electronics, machinery, farm equipment. There are businesses warning that the back and forth tariffs will increase prices. Trump has also threatened now to double tariffs on Canadian vehicle production to 50% starting next year in January if this continues.
3: Meantime, the Justice Department says it shut down key elements of a Chinese state-sponsored hacking group. Attorney General Todd Blanche is the man in charge of it all and told Fox.
6: They're going to reload and try to come at us again. And so this is a fight that we're going to continue to have. But this is a great job done by the FBI and National Security Division here at Maine Justice and then the Southern District of California U.S. Attorney's Office.
3: Court documents show that group used hacking tools to target NASA, the Federal Reserve, the Department of Energy, and other networks. I'm Gianna Delosi. This is Fox News.
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8: KLEM weather forecast is brought to you over the noon hour by Mrs. B's Convenience Store on Highway 3 in Remsen. 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Northwesterly wind gusting to 17 miles an hour. Our heat index up to 81. This afternoon's forecast calls for sunny skies with a high of 82. Tonight, mostly clear skies, low down to 56. Then for tomorrow, will be sunny, high temperature reaching 82. And for tomorrow night, mostly clear, a low down to 55. Then for Friday, mostly sunny, high of 83. Saturday, mostly sunny and a high of 88. And then for Sunday, partly sunny, high temperature of 89. For Monday, partly sunny, 85 for the high. And then for Tuesday, partly sunny and a high reaching 85 as well. And that's a look at your weather forecast here on KLEM. Midday markets are coming up in just a couple of minutes from the Iowa Agribusiness Radio Network. And then at 12:30, we'll bring you your local KLEM news and sports updates. 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
2: 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I'm Mark Magnuson. 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Mary, what's happening with the trade in the grains?
3: Good morning. We are sharply higher again today. I'm showing corn. December's now up 13 cents to 536 and a half. Some new contract highs there. Even front month September has now breached $5 by quite a bit. Also up 13 at 513 and a half. I'm showing 14 to 16 higher in the soybeans with the November contract now at 1254 and a half. Wheat seems to be leading the charge again, up anywhere from 27 to 37 cents, depending on the contract. July of 27, Chicago at 757. Looks like Kansas City, July of 27, has now breached the $8 mark at 814.
2: 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September corn up 11 and 3 quarters at 512 and a quarter. September soybeans up 12 cents at 1240 even. September soybean meal up 410 at 324.40. September soybean oil down 38 cents at 67.14. Chicago wheat up 32 and a quarter at 717 and 3 quarters. Minneapolis wheat up 18 cents at 712. Kansas City hard red wheat up 26 and a quarter at 780 and 3 quarters. September oats up 9 cents at 330 even. On the Merck, October live cattle down 25 cents at 210.70. September feeder cattle down 253 at 316.75. October lean hogs down 25 cents at 80.20. October pork cutout unchanged at 107.28. Class 3 milk down 2 cents at 16.38. This has been a check of the Midday Markets on the Iowa Agribusiness Radio Network.
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0: 6%, with only a couple dozen models still offering stick shifts. As many drivers don't want to shift anymore, automatics are also faster and easier in traffic. Volkswagen has said after this year that it's killing the stick shift for North America. Other companies like Honda and BMW have also scaled back on manuals, though with some auto enthusiasts demanding it. Toyota is one of the companies fighting to keep the stick shift alive, with cars like the GR Corolla. About 70% of those vehicles sold last year were manuals. Same for the Mazda Miata, and 90% of Subaru BRZs sold were stick. Porsche is also adding a manual back to the 911 Carrera S for North America because of customer demand. That's Fox Wheels. I'm Jeff Manasso, Fox News.
1: 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Please pay attention to Iowa's Move Over Slow Down law, which says that motorists must move over or slow down when coming upon a stopped vehicle on the side of the road with flashing lights.
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1: 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I'm Riley Smith. Dry weather could eventually cause some concerns in South America. We'll have more right after this.
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1: Allendale commodity broker Greg McBride said harvest progress is behind in Brazil, but it is approaching the final stages.
3: Yeah, Supreme Corn, 82% harvested. They are behind where they would like to be. Last year, they were at 91%. The five-year average puts them at 87. So they are working from behind. You've got some areas like Sao Paulo, Goiás, and Ministérios that are delayed more than anybody. So that'll be something to continue to watch here. For the most part, I mean, they're at the tail end of this thing. Then we know that it is a very prolonged harvest. It's just, they are behind where they would like to be at this time.
1: While it is lagging behind as well, harvest is also very close to completion in Argentina.
3: They're behind as well. They're getting very close to being done. 92% complete as of last Friday. You continue to see a harvest in La Pampa. That's an area that's only a little over halfway done at this point. And last year at this time, they were 80%. So overall, the country of Argentina sitting at 95% harvested. Five-year average would put them at 97. So just slightly behind where they would like to be. But they are getting close to being done.
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3: Can AI be more safe for kids? One leader in the field thinks so. OpenAI is now unveiling a new experience for teens on their flagship artificial intelligence model. ChatGPT for Teens is now available. It makes use of the same platform as the standard ChatGPT, but invokes parental controls, which also allow those parents to monitor their teens' use of the AI and be notified of safety concerns, to preset homework reminders, and even institute so-called quiet hours. But what's more is that if the AI begins to think a user is between the ages of 13 and 17, it puts the account into teen mode. OpenAI says the teen experience will include a study mode focusing on academic activity, engaging users in learning about subjects instead of just answering questions posed to it. That's a response to concerns from educators that students use AI not as a learning tool, but as a mode of academic cheating. With Fox on Tech, I'm Evan Brown, Fox News.
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9: 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Lori Isley farms with her husband and son in southeast Michigan. She also serves on the United Soybean Board.
11: When we discuss sustainability, we talk about economically sustainable because the bottom line is we have to be, and we're not going to stay in business unless we are profitable. So we need to look at that. But we also very strongly look at environmental sustainability because many of us are generational farmers. So I think we want to make sure that we look at sustainability as being a long-term plan, not a what's the best way to get the most out of this crop this one year.
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11: We really want them to understand how much it enriches your soil, and really the soil is the lifeblood for the farmer. If you're in crop production, that is something you just really need to maintain and take care of. And we think conservation practices such as cover crops and no-till and those kinds of practices really help enhance that lifeblood of the soil.
9: That panel was hosted by AgriPulse and the United Soybean Board. 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That's Farm to Fork. I'm Daryl Anderson.
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0: 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We'll see you at the game.
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2: Good afternoon. It's now time for your KLEM news update for this Wednesday, August 26th. I'm Daniel Verstag. Currently, over our noon hour, it is 79 degrees. A northwesterly wind at 14 miles an hour, heat index value up to 81 degrees. Looking to reach a high temperature today of 82. That's set to come under sunny skies. Tonight, mostly clear skies, our low down to 56. Tomorrow will be sunny as well with a high of 82. And for tomorrow night, mostly clear, our low down to 55. We will tell you about the upcoming week's worth of weather, some nice days, and some warmer weather coming up, Paul. Coming up in our full forecast. Yesterday's high temperature in Lamar's reached 86. The low got down to 64. 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
7: I'm Dave Grossenheider reporting. The Grand Meadow Heritage Festival, Washita, Iowa, is celebrating 50 years of festival fun this year. The annual event is set for September 12th and 13th. Event coordinator Bethany Grell says the Heritage Festival features great food, live demonstrations, a car and tractor show, over 50 local vendors, and much more.
8: And so when you come out there, you're going to see not only our preservation of the agricultural history of the Midwest, but we also have artifacts from around the world that will surprise you and make you wonder how they got here.
7: She says this year also will showcase the Symbol of Freedom exhibit, a standalone traveling exhibit.
8: It comes from the story of Betsy Ross, and it takes you through all of the different versions and looks of the flag up until what we have today.
7: I understand you have a special flag that will be on display.
8: Yes, Grand Meadow has a 46-star flag hanging in the museum, and it's one of the shortest-lived versions of the American flag, and so it's kind of cool that we have it tucked away here at Grand Meadow.
7: We'll have more on this unique festival in our area as we get closer to the event. The Lamar's Area Chamber of Commerce will offer another Brunch and Learn presentation in September. The session will focus on artificial intelligence and learning a simple framework for using AI more effectively. This is being offered on Thursday, September 24th, in collaboration with Western Iowa Tech. It's designed for business owners, leaders, and professionals wanting to learn how AI can help save time, improve everyday tasks, and support better thinking. The Brunch and Learn is scheduled from 9 until 10 a.m. and will be presented by Carmen Wilson, Dean of Corporate College at Western Iowa Tech Community College. Participants will leave with practical ideas they can put to work right away, and no AI expertise is required. Doors for the event will open at 8:30 a.m. at the WIT Lamar's campus on Business Highway 75 North in Lamar's. Registration is $10 for chamber members and $20 for non-

0: members. Contact Maggie Rechtenbaugh at the Lamar's Area Chamber of Commerce to reserve your seat or for more information. That's a look at news. I'm Dave Grossenheider reporting.
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2: News. I'm Therese Crowley. Social media surprised today at the Meta trial in Oakland, paying $17 billion to settle states' claims that it designed Instagram and Facebook to addict kids. Meta agrees to better age verification, daily usage limits, and nighttime blocks for teens. Kentucky AG Russell Coleman tells Fox.
3: By this win, we're making the internet safer for a generation of our kids. And of course, there are limitations. It applies to these 29 states, and we're talking about 10 years.
2: Meta admits no harm or liability, with flags at half staff for the passing of Tennessee's national treasure, Dolly Parton. Word that on the same day, at the age of 80, the great English entertainer Tim Curry passed, best known as the humorous villain in the Rocky Horror Picture Show and Pennywise the Clown from Stephen King's It. Curry died peacefully at his Toluca Lake, California home. 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
5: 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Signal your turns at least 100 feet in advance on roads with a speed limit of 45 miles an hour and lower. 300 feet in advance is the requirement for roads over a 45 mile an hour speed limit. 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
9: It's time now to take a look at the weather forecast for Lamar's on this Wednesday. Currently over our noon hour, it is 79 degrees, northwesterly wind at 14 miles an hour, and the heat index value is up to 81 degrees. Sunny skies the remainder of the afternoon, forecasted with a high of 82. Tonight, mostly clear skies, our low down to 56. Tomorrow will be more of the same, sunny skies, high temperature of 82. And for tomorrow night, mostly clear with low down to 55. Looking ahead to Friday, there is a forecast of mostly sunny skies with a high of 83. And there's a chance of rain overnight Friday night into the very early Saturday morning hour, 60% chance of rain. Right now, it's not looking like that rain will impact any Friday night football viewing around the area. So, but just keep that in mind as there is a forecast Friday night. Then Saturday, mostly sunny skies, high temperature of 88. For Sunday, partly sunny, high temperature of 89. Then Monday calls for partly sunny skies, high temperature of 85. And for Tuesday, will be partly sunny as well, with a high temperature also to reach 85 degrees. And that's a look at your upcoming weather forecast here on KLEM. To stay up to date with the weather, log on to KLEM1410.com.

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1: With this KLAM Sports Update for this Wednesday, August 26th, I'm KLAM Sports Director Daniel Versteg. Well, the first night of volleyball around the listening area was yesterday, with some cross country as well as some boys golf. So let's get you the rundown of all of it on the KLAM Sports Scores and Results page. And we'll start with volleyball in the Missouri for Activities Contest Conference, where our contest last night saw Lamar's Community beat Sioux City West in five sets, a thrilling matchup. The Bulldogs took the first two sets, West took the next two, and then the fifth set went the way of Lamar's 15-12. And with this being the season opener, the energy was high on both sides of the net. Lamar's head coach Jess Wallace says having a young team made the energy on Lamar's side of the net a bit more of a nervous energy.
2: It was really exciting to go back out there, especially the first game being on our home court. The girls were really nervous out there. I could feel their nerves. I think everyone around us could feel their nerves. We're a really young team. But I thought that we started off really strong. They came out with some fire under their butts. And you could really tell on that first and second set, and then you could kind of see it dwindling. But then they came back and fought really hard in the end. So I'm really proud of them. They did an awesome job.
1: So many players had an impact last night. Kennedy Davis led the way offensively with 17 kills. She hit 316, 7 digs, and 3 aces. But it was the play of a freshman setter that caught everybody's attention. Jamie Beltran had 43 assists with 7 digs and an ace serve. Coach Wallace says those freshmen are going to be vital to the Bulldogs' success this season, and Beltran helped facilitate the offense well.
2: As a setter too, Jamie Beltran, that's a really hard position. You kind of have to command the court. You're kind of like the quarterback in the volleyball game, and she did an awesome job. And I think that Jamison and everyone else, I think that once they continue playing, they'll continue learning and continue to be even more aggressive and assets to our team.
1: Couple of other freshmen that showed out. Maya Murphy had 14 digs, 8 kills, 2 aces. Evelyn Nelson, 6 kills and 5 blocks. And then some veteran players. Callie Cunningham, 24 digs and an ace. Kinnick Lusink had 19 digs and an ace. Kenzie Nias had 9 kills, 2 blocks, and 4 aces. And then Sadie Meyer had 9 kills while hitting 333 as Lamar starts the season 1-0, both overall and in conference play, with a nice 5-set win over Sioux City West last night. Other scores in the Missouri for Activities Conference: 3rd-ranked Bishop Heland swept Sioux City North 3-0. Sioux City East also went 5 sets with Council Bluffs' Abe Lincoln losing the first one, winning the second and the third. The Lynx then got the fourth, while the Black Raiders took the fifth set 15-9. And then Council Bluffs' Thomas Jefferson took a loss to Heartland Christian, falling in that contest 3-2 via reverse sweep. The Akron Westfield volleyball team also opened their season. They went up to Larchwood to battle West Lyon and West Sioux in a triangular. The Westerners started off beating West Sioux in a 3-set matchup, a best of 3, 21-14, 14-21, and 15-2, dominant showing in the third set. The Westerners then lost the second matchup to West Lyon via sweep. However, each set was within 2 points, 22-20 and 21-19, so the Westerners were right there in both of those sets. In the Western Valley Conference in volleyball, Kingsley Pearson started the season off 1-0 with a 3-1 win over Newell Fonda. The Panthers dropped the first set, but they were able to cruise from there, including a third set victory of 25-11. Also in the Western Valley Conference, Ridgeview defeated South Central Calhoun 3-1. Now to the cross country scoreboard from yesterday, where the Hinton Blackhawk cross country meet was taking place at Hillview Recreation Center. The Hinton girls won the meet team wise with 16 points. Galen Catholic was the only other team that scored as

0: a unit, and the Blackhawks had so many runners, they had seven of them finish in the top eight. Stella Riediger led the way with a time of 24:12.5. Mesa Zellmer was just 5 seconds behind her in second place. Greta Harper took third for Hinton. Jenna Hofling was fourth. Galen Catholic runner Peyton Kearns was the first non-Blackhawk. She finished fifth with a time of 27:56.9. And then Reese Regier was Hinton's next scoring runner. She finished in sixth. Isabella Utesh was Akron Westfield's top runner. She finished in ninth, while Violet Gale was Galen Catholic's next best runner, finishing 10th individually. On to the boys' side of that meet, Trinity Christian was the only team that could score as a unit, so they end up winning the meet by default. The top area runner was Evan Hosman of Galen Catholic. He finished second of the meet, 22:52.5. He was a minute and 8 seconds behind the winner, Tyler DeBoer from Trinity Christian. Alex Leitcher of Hinton was fourth with a time of 24:21.6. Tegan Schramm of Akron Westfield was 10th, and then Alex Lindberg and Adam Kennedy of Hinton were 11th and 13th, respectively. Those individual results from the cross-country meet in Hinton yesterday, you can find those at KLEM1410.com. And then also yesterday, boys golf, a Missouri River Activities Conference triangular at Whispering Creek Golf Course in Sioux City. The Bulldogs took a second-place finish to Bishop Heelan. The Crusaders, who shot a 317, Lamar's shot a 330, and Council Bluffs' Thomas Jefferson was in attendance and finished third as well. Individually, Drake Brownmiller finished second, shooting a 79. He was 8 strokes off of the medalist Jack Shetler from Bishop Heelan. Carter Morris tied for fifth individually with an 83. Owen Schrunk and Caleb Whelan tied each other for seventh with an 84. Grayson Schultz was the first non-scoring golfer. He finished 10th with an 85, and Wyatt Leonard was 11th with an 86 as the Bulldogs compete against a good Bishop Heelan squad once again. All of those scores from yesterday in volleyball, cross country, and boys golf, you can find those on our website at KLEM1410.com. Well, we're still gearing up for week one of the high school football season. Of course, we got a brief taste of it on Friday last week in week zero, but now our 11-player teams are gearing up for the action, and we're going up to Class 1A, where the Hinton football team is back, and they are looking to continue their trend of making the playoffs. They did so for the fourth year in a row last year, going 6-4 before bowing out in the second round of the playoffs. And it's become a standard for Hinton to be a playoff team over the last few seasons. This year's group is looking to continue that standard, and head coach Kadrian Harderson says this year's team has already showed a determined work ethic to get to the playoffs once again.
1: Every year is a different team, and you kind of have you got to find out what that team is, who that team is. And in the first 2 weeks of the season, I've just been really pleased with the work ethic that we have of these guys. You know, I think a lot of times early in the year, it's hot. Practice sometimes feels like a drag. You got a lot of guys that you got to kind of force the work out of, and I just haven't seen that with this group yet. They come to practice every day, ready to work and excited to be around each other, and they don't shy away from that work.
0: And this Blackhawk team will look vastly different from last season, with just about everyone on both sides of the ball graduated. Coach Harderson says this has opened the door for many different players to get some valuable playing time.
1: Last year we graduated, a lot of seniors. Mm-hmm. And we lose, 10 starters on offense and defense, and that's hard to replace. And the year before that, we had a big senior class as well. So we're really looking at a lot of seniors and juniors who really haven't had significant varsity playing experience, which is kind of strange. And so going into this year, it's a little bit of, we don't know who we are. What is our identity? What do we do really well? What do we need to maybe change from years past?
0: And one of those positions that graduated is the quarterback position. The last two Blackhawk quarterbacks have been stellar rushers, with Gabe Anderson and Cole Friesen each rushing for over 1,000 yards from that spot. Duncan Mathiason is set to take the reins of the Blackhawk offense this year, and Coach Harderson says his strength will be his arm more than his feet.
1: He's a different player than a Gabe Anderson or a Cole Friesen. He's a guy who likes to rely on his arm a little bit more than those two. So he has definitely a very different skill set, but I've been very impressed with his poise and the way he's commanding the offense so far through 2 weeks. As a sophomore, that's not real easy to do, staring in that huddle at a bunch of 18-year-old seniors expecting you to get the job done. But boy, there's a lot of moxie and a lot of confidence in him.
0: And, of course, the Blackhawk defense is all new as well, with many new starters that will be defending the end zone on Friday nights. Coach Harderson says the depth that the defensive unit has shown this year will be a strength going forward.
1: the

0: depth that we have on both sides of the ball and defense especially is really something different for us, where we feel like, you know, on a given Friday night, we might play 19 or 20 guys on that defensive side of the ball. There's just a lot of guys that we can get reps, and I think that makes you tougher if you're able to keep, especially your defensive linemen, fresh.
1: And they're going to need fresh defensive line and defensive positions because the Blackhawks have a tough road ahead of them with two defending state champions on the schedule in MMCRU and West Lyon. Also, the four teams, including Hinton, that qualified out of the district last year for the playoffs, all won a game of the postseason, meaning they have four of the 16 best teams of returning from last year. Coach Harderson says to play well this year, his guys have to keep composed night in and night out.
0: You can look great at practice, but then once the pads come on and those lights flip on a Friday night, you know, do we lose our mind or do we stay focused on the fundamentals? Do we do the things that we've been taught that make us great football players? Can we make that translate? And, you know, we've already seen with our inter-squad scrimmage that, hey, there were some situations even there where we kind of lose our mind and revert back to old habits, and that's something that we're going to have to get over. We're going to get over that hump if we want to maximize our potential.
1: And, of course, Hinton's first matchup on Friday night is against Galen Catholic. We've been teasing the game all week. You'll be able to listen to it right here on KLEM Radio or watch it on the KLEM Radio YouTube channel. Our coverage will start at 6:15 on Friday night. Well, there is nothing on the sports schedule for today, as now we are getting into the time of year where Wednesdays are kind of reserved for activities. So we will pass along any information about tomorrow once we get there as far as the continuation of some seasons in the fall calendar, sports calendar. And of course, you can find all that information as well at KLEM1410.com. Be sure to also follow us on Twitter. We have up-to-date sports news and notes there. We are at KLEM Sports on Twitter. Well, this has been your Wednesday KLEM Sports Update. I'm Sports Director Daniel Versteeg.
2: This is Sports on Radio Iowa. I'm Todd Kim. Iowa junior defensive back Zach Luttmer would welcome the chance to make an impact by returning punts. Luttmer's earning preseason All-American mentions after registering three interceptions and returning one for a touchdown last season. He would have big shoes to fill in the return game, replacing All-American Caden Wiegen.
3: I've kind of been doing it since I was a freshman, like just catching off the jugs every single day. And, you know, I've kind of been the backup the last few years after Wiegen. Like, who wouldn't be the backup behind Wiegen? Like, he's unbelievable. And just kind of been doing it every single day for the past few years and trying to improve on it.
2: Iowa State's Aiden Flora welcomes a larger role at running back this season for the Cyclones. The former walk-on was an all-Big 12 return specialist last season, and he's part of Iowa State's new pro-style offense.
4: We were a spread kind of offense last year. We love to run the ball, and we love to mix it up as well. Coach says that we'll do whatever we need to win, whether that's 70% passing, 30% running, 70% running, 30% passing. If one's working, he's going to do that, and that's what he said is it's a pro style, but if passing's working, then we're going to pass the ball. If running's working, then we're going to run the ball.
2: Scott Strohmeyer says Iowa Western's been the perfect fit for him. Strohmeyer enters his 18th season at the helm of the football program after leading the Reavers to their fourth junior college national title last season.
5: I'm passionate about junior college football, the opportunities it presents these young kids, and you know, to see in their success moving on. Like this year, we had six guys drafted in the NFL, former players, the most of any junior college in the history of junior college football. And, you know, to see, you know, you see that, there's still that part. You still get to recruit, but you still get to help people chase their dreams.
2: They open the new season Saturday at home against Highland of Kansas. And the Hawkeye women's basketball team announced a non-conference schedule that begins November 2nd against Towson. 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

0: 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That's Cars and Coffee, Saturday, August 29th. 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
2: Meta surprise. I'm Therese Crowley, Fox News. Meta agrees to a massive settlement in the social media addiction lawsuit to pay out $17 billion to states and enact new laws and limits for teen users. Fox's Claudia Kilroy.
3: Under the terms of the settlement over the next 10 years, Meta will pay up to $17 billion to the coalition of states that sued the social media giant. It will also have to make big changes to how Facebook and Instagram operate for minors and make stronger efforts to flag harmful content and remove users under 13. Provided the court approves the deal, California alone will receive up to $2 billion. California Attorney General Rob Bonta saying, quote, "Today we have secured a settlement with Meta that will make social media less dangerous for our kids and make a world of difference for children and their families."
2: Meta admits no wrongdoing or liability. This same day as the passing of America's national treasure, Dolly Parton, we learn the great English star of stage, film, and TV, Tim Curry, also died, age 80. Of course, you know him from the Rocky Horror Picture Show.
4: So, come up to the lab and see what's on the slab. I see you shiver with anticipation.
2: Clip courtesy of 20th Century Fox, Tim Curry. Memorable in Home Alone 2 as well. His manager says he died peacefully at his Toluca Lake, California home. And we learned Dolly Parton spent her final days battling cancer.
5: As tributes continue to pour in for beloved entertainer Dolly Parton, it's now known that she had dealt with cancer prior to her death on Tuesday. A representative for Parton said she had been admitted to the Vanderbilt Ingram Cancer Center in Nashville on Friday. Additional details about her illness were not given, and it's not clear when she received that diagnosis.
2: And that's Fox's Tanya J. Powers. 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
2: It's an American political first, Republicans' midterm convention, headlined by President Trump, Vice President J.D. Vance ahead of the November elections. Fox's Peter Ducey at the White House.
9: Speaker of the House Mike Johnson told me this weekend that control of the House, Republican or Democrat, will be decided in 19 of the 435 districts. An RNC official tells us a primetime showcase for President Trump's success, candidates, and causes that have propelled the

0: 2026 midterms to unprecedented focus. There is also going to be a commemoration of the 25th anniversary of 9/11 and a section about Charlie Kirk's legacy mobilizing young voters for Republicans. Night one, 53 items or speakers. Night two, 56 items or speakers.
1: A convention next month in Dallas amid a high-profile Texas Senate race pitting Republican Attorney General Ken Paxton against Democrat State Rep. James Tallarico. The president picks another winner in the Republican runoff for Oklahoma governor.
2: Former Oklahoma State Senator Mike Massey, the winner of a runoff, narrowly defeating State AG Gunther Drummond in Oklahoma's GOP primary for governor, capitalizing on President Trump's endorsement as he campaigned on conservative priorities and positioned himself as a businessman ready to lead.
3: I am so very grateful and honored to be the official Republican nominee to be the next governor of Oklahoma.
2: Massey will now turn his attention to the general election in a race against Oklahoma House Minority Leader Democrat Cindy Munson, where he'll seek to keep the governor's office in Republican hands. Jeff Manasso, Fox News.
1: In Alaska, retired teacher Dan J. Sullivan qualified for a slot on the general election ballot against Republican Dan S. Sullivan, the senator. Republicans worry voters could confuse the two, lifting Democrat challenger Mary Peltola to victory. I'm Therese Crowley. This is Fox News.
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5: 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Right now it's 81 degrees, westerly wind gusting to 21 miles an hour. Looking to reach a high temperature of 82 today under sunny skies. Tonight, mostly clear skies, low down to 56. Tomorrow will be sunny, high temperature of 82. And for tomorrow night, mostly clear, with low down to 55. For Friday, mostly sunny, high temperature of 83. Saturday, mostly sunny, the high temperature up to 88. For Sunday, partly sunny, a high of 89. Then Monday, partly sunny, 85 for our high. And Tuesday, partly sunny with a high of 85 degrees. And that's your weather forecast here on KLEM. Stay tuned. 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

0: Able to reach a verdict in the cold case first-degree murder trial, and the judge declared a mistrial. Thomas Popp was accused of murdering Terry McAuley back in 1983. Popp was a suspect after the murder 40 years ago, but wasn't arrested until police took another look at the cold case last year. Popp was living in Washington. The county attorney has 90 days to decide if he will retry Popp for the crime. And union workers at John Deere have rejected a two-year contract extension. The president of the United Auto Workers, which represents 10,000 John Deere employees, says the company failed to make an offer that addressed issues weighing on the minds of union members, especially job security. John Deere issued a statement saying an extension to the current contract would have added stability and certainty to its employees, customers, and business in a challenging environment. News stories and more found on our website, KLEM1410.com.
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0: News, I'm John Saucier. Meta has agreed to a roughly $17 billion settlement with a number of states that joined a lawsuit accusing the company of trying to get children addicted to its platforms and illegally collecting their personal data. California Attorney General Rob Bonta, why do you think they decided to settle?
1: The trial was not going well for Meta, and that is not dissimilar from how their other trials have gone. I think ours went particularly well for us and particularly bad for them.
0: Film and TV actor Tim Curry has died at the age of 80. TMZ reports the actor passed away at his L.A. home late last night. He was known for playing many characters, such as the concierge of the Plaza Hotel in the 1992 comedy Home Alone 2.
2: And how are we this morning?
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7: KLEM weather forecast is brought to you at this hour by Verhoef Automotive. 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It's 81 degrees, northwesterly wind now gusting to 23 miles an hour. Sunny skies this afternoon are forecasted high to reach 83. Tonight, mostly clear, our low down to 56. Then for tomorrow, sunny, high temperature of 82. Tomorrow night, mostly clear, and a low down to 55. For Friday, mostly sunny, high of 83. Saturday, we warm up to a high of 88. Then Sunday, partly sunny, high of 89. Monday, partly sunny, 85 for the high. And then for Tuesday, partly sunny and a high temperature reaching 85 as well. And that's a look at your weather forecast here on KLEM. A check of your news, some 2020 headlines coming up very soon. Stay tuned for that along with more favorites right here from KLEM.

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1: 2020 Headlines, I'm Daniel Verstag. The two candidates for Iowa Attorney General disagree on what level of government is responsible for prosecuting those responsible for wage theft. Democrat Nate Willems, an attorney from Mount Vernon, has privately represented thousands of workers and recovered millions. He says he'd open a wage theft enforcement division in the Attorney General's office if elected. Greta Byrd, a Republican who was elected to the office in 2022, is seeking re-election. She says people should be paid fairly, but it's up to federal officials to police wage theft. And the Iowa State Fair set an all-time attendance record of more than 1.2 million people during its 11-day run. That surpassed the previous overall record set in 2024 by 36,000. Daily attendance records were set for the first Sunday, Monday, the second Friday, and the all-time single-day record for attendance was set on the second Saturday at 130,364. Governor Kim Reynolds, who was on the fairground for each of the 11 days, credits state fair officials for scheduling the right mix of activities to attract a record crowd. News stories and more found on our website, KLEM1410.com.
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0: goods. Fox Business Network's Connor Hanson at the White House with more.
1: This comes after this week's announcement of new tariffs on anyone still doing business with Iran. Now, China, Iran's largest trading partner, will reportedly be punished for flooding the global market with underpriced goods. And this would follow last month's double-digit tariffs on China and 59 other countries for failing to police forced labor. China has pushed back against claims that it's oversupplying markets like the auto, cement, and steel industries. China had its first $1.2 trillion trade surplus worldwide last year.
0: Chinese President Xi Jinping is set to visit President Trump at the White House next month. These tariffs mean higher taxes for American businesses and consumers who depend on some goods sourced from abroad. A new report shows inflation grew slightly in the month of July as the new Fed chair Kevin Warsh is set to address the country later this week. Here's Fox Business Network's Edward Lawrence.
2: This report, this PCE inflation report, looks back to July. A lot has happened with inflation since July. You had oil prices go up and they're sort of coming back down now. But in this PCE report, overall inflation 3.7%. That remains steady from June. You have also the second estimate of the second quarter GDP, which shows a 1.5% growth. That's slower than the first quarter. That ended at 2.1%. So market experts will also be looking at Kevin Warsh's first speech at the Jackson Hole Symposium for clues about Warsh himself. Now, bond traders are trying to see if Warsh is a hawk or a dove or, as some call it, an owl, someone who does nothing.
0: Well, it turns out it's never too late to go back home. Prince Harry and his wife Meghan have arrived back in the United Kingdom today as they make a fresh start in Britain after 6 years living in the United States. The couple's children, Prince Archie, Princess Lilibet, they've already enrolled in British schools, will begin classes in September. The family plans to live at a private non-royal residence outside of London. I'm John Saucier, and this is Fox News.
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4: 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Currently 81 degrees this hour. Sunshine will continue. High about 83. Clear tonight. Low near 55. Tomorrow, sunny day Thursday with high near 82. Clear skies Thursday night. Low 55. Sunny Friday. High of 83. Clouds roll in Friday night with 60% chance of rain, showers, and thunderstorms. Friday night. Low near 68. For the weekend, Saturday, sunny and breezy. High of 88. Sunday, partly sunny with high near 90. Again, the current temperature at 81 this hour here at KLEM.

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1: Here is a look at the headlines this afternoon. Lamar's Area Chamber, Area of Commerce, will offer another Brunch and Learn presentation coming up in September. 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
1: Fox News, I'm John Saucier. Meta has agreed to roughly $17 billion settlement with a number of states that joined a lawsuit accusing the company of trying to get children addicted to its platforms and illegally collecting their personal data. California Attorney General Rob Bonta, why do you think they decided to settle?
2: The trial was not going well for Meta, and that is not dissimilar from how their other trials have gone. I think ours went particularly well for us and particularly bad for them.
1: Film and TV actor Tim Curry has died at the age of 80. TMZ reports the actor passed away at his L.A. home late last night. He was known for playing many characters, such as the concierge of the Plaza Hotel in the 1992 comedy Home Alone 2.
3: And how are we this morning?
4: Fine. Is my transportation here?
3: Out in front, sir. A limousine and a pizza. Compliments of the Plaza Hotel.
1: The sound courtesy of 20th Century Fox. 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
1: Now, the KLEM weather forecast.
0: Look at weather brought to you by Emily's Home Furnishings, turning brick days into cozy nights downtown Lamar's. Currently at 81 degrees this hour, look for a high of 83. Clear tonight, low 55. Tomorrow, pretty much the same. Sunny at 83, low near 55 for Thursday night. Mostly sunny Friday, high about 83. And we will see a chance of rain showers come our way Friday night with a low of 65. For the weekend, Saturday, sunny and breezy, high of 88. Sunday, partly sunny with a high near 90. Again, that current temp at 81 at this hour at KLEM.

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1: Look at headlines this afternoon. Two candidates for Iowa Attorney General disagree on what level of government is responsible for prosecuting those responsible for wage theft. Democrat Nate Williams, an attorney from Mount Vernon, has privately represented thousands of workers and recovered millions of dollars, says it's opened a wage theft enforcement division in the Attorney General's office if he's elected. Meanwhile, Brenna Byrd, the Republican who was elected Attorney General back in 2022, is seeking re-election, saying people should be paid fairly, but it's up to the federal officials to police wage theft.
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0: 1410 AM 96.9 FM, KLDM, music from Hilary Duff. She released her album, which featured So Yesterday, that song, back in 2003 on this day, August 26th. We'll take a look at the news update coming away here at the top of the hour at 3 o'clock from Fox News.
1: Hi, this is Carla with another business spotlight. Today, I am with Brady with Sweet 16 Lanes. Hey, Brady, how you doing?
2: Doing great. Excited for the upcoming season.
1: How long has Sweet 16 been in business?
2: This place was built in 1960, so we have been at the same location here for a lot of years.
1: When did you take over?
2: I was hired here in 1998. And I purchased the business in 2003.
1: What fun things do you have coming up?
2: Well, we're just rolling into our fall season, which means all of our leagues are just getting organized right now and getting ready to start. So we have all different age groups, all different skill levels. So it's always a hectic time for us trying to get everybody set up with who they're going to bowl with and on which days. Oh, sure. We're

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0: 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Last Friday, President Trump announced the administration's plan to allow an additional 300,000 metric tons of tariff-free beef imports over the next 90 days. In a social media post, President Trump said the beef would sell at roughly 25% below market prices to help consumers. We will hear a response to the plan from United States Senator Chuck Grassley next.
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0: Senator Chuck Grassley says that the announcement from President Trump regarding 300,000 metric tons of tariff-free beef imports creates uncertainty for Iowa's producers.
2: Trump announced a 90-day tariff suspension on beef imports, supposedly lowering the price for consumers. President Trump's announcement comes right after Tyson Foods closed its beef plant, the killing plant there in Joslyn, Illinois. Both announcements created additional uncertainty for American producers, driving cattle prices down, forcing farmers to make expensive adjustments to haul cattle many more miles further for slaughter.
0: Senator Grassley adds that Iowa's producers are well-placed to help lead the efforts in rebuilding the cattle herd, but farmers need more certainty to make long-term rebuilding plans.
2: Iowa cattle farmers stand ready to increase their herds, but it's hard to make large investments when domestic producers might be undercut by foreign beef. Americans should have access to safe and affordable meat, but the best way to lower beef prices is not through imported beef. America needs to address the root cause of these lower beef prices.
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0: colleagues pay attention to Iowa's Move Over, Slow Down law, which says that motorists must move over or slow down when coming upon a stopped vehicle on the side of the road with flashing lights.
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1: Here's a look at the headlines this afternoon. Sioux City jury was unable to reach a verdict in a cold case first-degree murder trial, and the judge declared a mistrial. Thomas Pott was accused of murdering Terry McCauley back in 1983. Pott was the suspect after the murder 40 years ago, but was never arrested until police took another look at the cold case just last year. Union workers at John Deere rejected a two-year contract extension. President of the United Auto Workers says the company failed to make an offer that addressed issues weighing on the minds of union members. Everyone deserves the

0: on the minds of union members. 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
1: I'm John Zossier. Social media giant Meta will pay about $17 billion in agreed to add child safety measures to its social media platforms in order to settle a lawsuit brought by a number of states accusing the company of trying to get children addicted to its platforms and then illegally collecting their personal data. Arizona Attorney General Chris Mays.
2: Of the bad old days when children had unfettered access to products designed to addict them and expose them to serious mental harm.
1: Film and TV actor Tim Curry has died at the age of 80. He was known for playing many characters through his career, like the Pennywise the Dancing Clown from the 1990 miniseries adaptation of Stephen King novels It.
3: I am eternal child. I am the eater of worlds.
1: Tim Curry was 80 years old. 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
0: 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Guys, mostly clear tonight. We'll see a low near 58. Sunshine for Thursday. Tomorrow, high of 82. Low near 58 again Thursday night. Friday, sunny day and 85 for the high. 50-50 chance of rain showers and possible thunderstorms Friday night, low 68. Warming up for the weekend, Saturday, sunny and breezy, high of 88. Sunday, partly sunny, high about 92. Currently, it's 80 here at KLEM.

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3: 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Here's school news for Remsen St. Mary's and for MMCRU. Remsen St. Mary's School News. Cheer Camp is being held Friday, August 28th, hosted by high school cheerleaders for students grades TK through 8 after school till 5 p.m. You can pick up your child from the field at 5 p.m. Public performance is that night at the RSM Cafeteria and Football Field. Cheerleaders will walk the grade school students to, will walk to the grade school to get the students and take them to the high school and to the football field. Homecoming week dress-up days, Monday, August 31st, Hawks Through the Years, grade middle school dress as baby, teenage, adult, or elderly person. High school seniors from the 70s, juniors from the 80s, sophomores from the 90s, freshmen from the 2000s. 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

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It's being kicked off on September 3rd. Everything is pre-order. September 3rd, students in 5th through 8th grade will bring home information and begin taking orders. September 3rd through the 21st, students will collect orders and money. September 21st, all orders and money must be turned into the high school office. October 7th, candy will be delivered. There will not be extra candy this year. Everything is ordered ahead of time. Make sure to order the candy you need. That's school news for REMS and St. Mary's. MMCRU School News. Varsity football with Akron Westfield is being held Friday, August 28th at 7 p.m. Wednesday, September 9th, it's a two-hour early out for MMCRU. That is school news for MMCRU and for REMS and St. Mary's.

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4: A purge of senior U.S. military generals has led to concerns the Army is being hollowed out, causing a brain drain and loss of years of battlefield experience as the nation faces rising global threats from an expansionist Russia and, of course, conflict in the Middle East. Here's Fox's Jennifer Griffin with more from Washington.
5: Secretary Pete Hegseth has fired half of the Army's four-star generals, including the two top generals overseeing the transformation to drone warfare. Since taking over at the Pentagon, Secretary Hegseth has forced out nearly three dozen general and flag officers without explanation. Among those pushed out, General Randy George, who reportedly pushed back when Hegseth ordered the Army to drop an investigation into Army helicopter pilots who flew an unauthorized low-altitude flyby over Kid Rock's house in Nashville. In Washington, Jennifer Griffin, Fox News.
4: Defense Secretary Pete Hegseth also has ordered the early retirement of General Chris Donahue, the Army's most experienced special operations commander. The Pentagon has defended the dismissals, saying the secretary wants a leaner military officer corps. Americans are unaccounted for in flash flooding in Nepal. Here's Fox's Evan Brown with more.
6: 400 people, including at least three Americans, are reported as missing in Nepal amid deadly flash flooding caused by mudslides. The flooding is in a border area shared by both Nepal and China. The Nepalese Prime Minister's office is reporting at least 95 deaths. The Americans are tourists. Nepal's government is also asking for help from both China's and India's governments. The U.S. Embassy in Nepal says they're working to locate and assist all U.S. citizens affected. Similar floods last year killed nine people. Evan Brown, Fox News.
4: Prince Harry and his wife Meghan have arrived back in the United Kingdom today as they make a fresh start in Britain after 6 years living in the United States. The couple's children have already enrolled at British schools. They'll start classes in September. In New York, I'm John Saucier, and this is Fox News.
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8: 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Sky's mostly clear tonight. Look for low 58. And then for tomorrow, Thursday, sunny at 82. Clear skies for Thursday night, low 58. Friday, mostly sunny, high of 85. We will see a 50-50 chance of rain showers and thunderstorms possible. Friday night, low 68. Now for the weekend, a little change in the forecast. Saturday, slight chance of showers. Partly sunny at 88. Sunday, partly sunny at 92. And for Monday, mostly to partly sunny, high of 88. Apparently it's 80 at this hour at KLEM.

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1: Here is a look at the headlines. The U.S. Environmental Protection Agency reporting set to double the exemptions allowing oil refineries to opt out of the amount of renewable fuels required to be blended into gasoline. Other Iowa news. Sioux City is the latest Iowa community to appoint an interim police chief to replace a department leader. This summer, the interim police chief in Fairfield, Lamars, and Davenport were elevated to the job permanently. Sioux City has narrowed its national search for a new police chief.
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3: 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Lamar's in Dakota Dunes, South Dakota. Sky's mostly clear tonight. Low of 58 for tomorrow, Thursday. Sunny day, high of 82. Friday, sunny and 85 with a chance of rain showers and possible thunderstorms Friday night. Saturday, a chance of showers, partly sunny afternoon Saturday, high of 88. Sunday, partly sunny and 92. And then for Monday, partly sunny and 88. Currently at this hour, temperature 80 here at KLBM. 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

0: deliver mail-in ballots. The order had been put on hold, but a majority of Supreme Court justices lifted an injunction, finding the lawsuit was filed prematurely. CIA Chief John Ratcliffe traveled to Moscow for talks with his Russian counterparts.
1: A rare secretive visit by a top U.S. official at a time when relations between the two countries are strained. A Kremlin spokesperson says Ratcliffe did not meet with Russian President Vladimir Putin, but did speak with intelligence counterparts. In a radio interview, President Trump described the trip as semi-routine. The Kremlin spokesman says talks between the intelligence agencies are positive, but added relations with Washington remained at a profound crisis. President Trump has held direct talks with Russian and Ukrainian leaders about ending the war in Ukraine so far, with just limited success.
0: Fox's Jared Halpern at the White House. 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
0: An undocumented immigrant has been released from custody in Florida after his 19-year-old son, who is currently serving in the Navy, spoke out about his arrest.
6: Border Patrol arrested Luis Manuel Aviles in Key West, Florida, Saturday. He's originally from Nicaragua, but has lived in the U.S. for 19 years. His wife said he had a permit to work and that he was trying to get a green card. Then his 19-year-old son wrote a social media post from the USS Abraham Lincoln while serving in the Middle East that said he was fighting for a country that gave him everything, but that he was also heartbroken and didn't know how to continue working knowing about his father's condition. While the military has a program allowing some relatives of service members to get certain immigration status, Homeland Security said having a family member in the military is not a free pass to violate the country's laws. Aviles' family says he was released from custody Tuesday. Jessica Rosenthal, Fox News.
0: Three Secret Service officials placed on administrative leave over allegations of misconduct. The Secret Service has been under scrutiny as President Trump has been the apparent target of at least three assassination plots in the past 2 years. And in April, an armed man breached security at the White House Correspondents' Dinner. The latest readings suggest progress on inflation stalled in July.
7: Inflation readings for July, measured by the PCE price index, matched or came in higher than June. The PCE price index rose 0.2%, an increase from June, up 3.7% for the year ending in July, matching June. Economists were expecting a slight improvement. Core PCE, excluding food and energy, also rose 0.2%, up 3.3% for the year. The Federal Reserve's goal is annual inflation at 2%, though Fed Chair Kevin Warsh has said he's looking at a bigger picture on the economy. Warsh delivers his first address to the Fed's Jackson Hole Summit on Friday.
0: Fox's Jenny Casola on Wall Street. The Dow lost 113, the NASDAQ minus 21. I'm Lisa Lucera. This is Fox News.
8: Good evening. It's now time for a KLEM News update. Look for skies to be mostly clear for tonight. We'll see sunshine again tomorrow and Friday with a chance of rain showers and thunderstorms Friday night into Saturday. We'll take a closer look at the forecast coming up after news here on KLBM.
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10: KLEM News starts now. I'm Dave Grossenheider reporting. The Grand Meadow Heritage Festival, Ouachita, Iowa, is celebrating 50 years of festival fun this year. The annual event is set for September 12th and 13th. Event coordinator Bethany Grell says the Heritage Festival features great food, live demonstrations, a car and tractor show, over 50 local vendors, and much more.
11: And so when you come out there, you're going to see not only our preservation of the agricultural history of the Midwest, but we also have artifacts from around the world that will surprise you and make you wonder how they got here.
10: She says this year also will showcase the Symbol of Freedom exhibit, a standalone traveling exhibit.
11: It comes from the story of Betsy Ross, and it takes you through all of the different versions and looks of the flag up until what we have today.
10: I understand you have a special flag that will be on display.
11: Yes, Grand Meadow has a 46-star flag hanging in the museum, and it's one of the shortest-lived versions of the American flag, and so it's kind of cool that we have it tucked away here at Grand Meadow.
10: We'll have more on this unique festival in our area as we get closer to the event. The Lamar's Area Chamber of Commerce will offer another Brunch and Learn presentation in September. The session will focus on artificial intelligence and learning a simple framework for using AI more effectively. This is being offered on Thursday, September 24th, in collaboration with Western Iowa Tech. 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The Brunch and Learn is scheduled from 9 until 10 a.m. and will be presented by Carmen Wilson, Dean of Corporate College at Western Iowa Tech Community College. Participants will leave with practical ideas they can put to work right away, and no AI expertise is required. Doors for the event will open at 8:30 a.m. at the WIT Lamar's campus on Business Highway 75 North in Lamar's. Registration is $10 for chamber members and $20 for non-members. 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That's a look at news. I'm Dave Grossenheider reporting.
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15: Radio Iowa, I'm Dar Danielson. The Iowa Poison Control Center is starting a new program to provide round-the-clock clinical advice to healthcare professionals treating patients who are overdosed on opioids who are addicted to them. Center Medical Director Daniel McCabe says it's called iBeacon. It's funded by the Opioid Settlement. Dr. McCabe says he'll also provide advice about a medication called buprenorphine that's used to treat patients with an opioid use disorder.
16: Getting them in treatment allows them to function better within their family, have better relationships with their family and friends, allows them to function better at work, contribute to their neighborhoods and their community.
15: Doctors who prescribe the drug often aren't able to get immediate expert advice to monitor a patient's use or treat adverse reactions. Gabe says a poison control hotline will now provide that. The U.S. EPA is reportedly set to double the exemptions, allowing oil refineries to opt out of the amount of renewable fuels required to be blended into gas. The executive director of the Iowa Biodiesel Board, Grant Kimberly, says the industry's just started recovering after two down years that saw some Iowa biodiesel plants slow or stop production.
17: And we're barely really just starting to see them get back on their feet here. And let's not have something like this knock them right back off their feet.
15: The oil and gas industry has opposed renewable fuel blending requirements and lobbied for exemptions. Emmett County's Board of Supervisors has adopted a one-year moratorium on new data center developments. Board Chair Lisa Hansen says county now has time to investigate the issue.
18: There are, I believe, 116 data centers.

0: bigger data centers in Iowa and in about 14 different areas. And so eventually there could be a possibility of them coming to our county.
1: Hanson says there's not been a request yet to build a data center in Emmett County, but residents are raising questions about the data center's use of water and what would happen during a drought. You're listening to News on Radio Iowa. Stay tuned. There's more straight ahead.
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4: 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Yeah. I can't do this.
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1: Residents of Lansing and other communities are trying to manage while the bridge over the Mississippi River is being rebuilt. Justin Shepard runs the Riverside Bar and Grill on Main Street.
5: I don't know about well. I definitely wouldn't say well. That's definitely not the word I would use for it. But, you know, we're trying to get through. That's about what you can do. Keep your head above water the best you can.
1: They'll have to do that until the spring of 2027 when that new bridge is set to open. Gardens have been flourishing this year thanks to plenty of rain and heat. Iowa State University Extension horticultural specialist Aaron Stiles says those conditions have also led to blossom end rot and fruit cracking, especially in some tomato varieties. But tomatoes aren't the only garden growers susceptible to too much water.
6: I've heard about melon splitting as well, especially cantaloupe and muskmelon. And when we do have wet conditions, we always run into some instances where we see kind of the bottom of the fruit rotting.
1: He says you can put some wood under the melons and check them frequently when they start to get ripe to ensure that they don't rot out. Radio Iowa, I'm Dar Danielson.
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8: Let's take a look at the weather forecast for tonight. For skies to be mostly clear this evening, we'll see a low near 58. Sunshine for tomorrow, Thursday, with a high near 82. Clear skies Thursday night, we'll see a low near 58 again. Friday, sunny skies and 85. 50-50 chance of rain showers and possible thunderstorms Friday night, and a low near 68. Now for the weekend, Saturday, there is a chance of some showers Saturday. Partly sunny otherwise, high of 88, low near 72 for Saturday night. Sunday, partly sunny and 92. And then for Monday, partly to mostly sunny, high near 88. That is weather and news. We'll have sports coming up next.
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10: With this KLAM Sports Update for this Wednesday, August 26th, I'm KLAM Sports Director Daniel Versteg. Well, the first night of volleyball around the listening area was yesterday with some cross country as well as some boys.

0: Boys Golf. So let's get you the rundown of all of it on the KLAM Sports Scores and Results page. And we'll start with volleyball in the Missouri for Activities Contest Conference, where our contest last night, Solomars Community beat Sioux City West in five sets. A thrilling matchup. The Bulldogs took the first two sets. West took the next two. And then the fifth set went the way of Lamar's 15-12. And with this being the season opener, the energy was high on both sides of the net. Lamar's head coach Jess Wallace says having a young team made the energy on Lamar's side of the net a bit more of a nervous energy.
1: It was really exciting to go back out there, especially the first game being on our home court. The girls were really nervous out there. I could feel their nerves. I think everyone around us could feel their nerves. We're a really young team. But I thought that we started off really strong. They came out with some fire under their butts. And you could really tell on that first and second set, and then you could kind of see it dwindling. But then they came back and fought really hard in the end. So I'm really proud of them. They did an awesome job.
0: So many players had an impact last night. Kennedy Davis led the way offensively with 17 kills. She hit 316, 7 digs, and 3 aces. But it was the play of a freshman setter that caught everybody's attention. Jamie Beltran had 43 assists with 7 digs and an ace serve. Coach

0: No.
1: As a setter too, Jamie Beltran, that's a really hard position. You kind of have to command the court. You're kind of like the quarterback in the volleyball game, and she did an awesome job. And I think that Jamison and everyone else, I think that once they continue playing, they'll continue learning and continue to be even more aggressive and assets to our team.
0: Couple of other freshmen that showed out. Maya Murphy had 14 digs, 8 kills, 2 aces. Evelyn Nelson, 6 kills and 5 blocks. And then some veteran players. Callie Cunningham, 24 digs and an ace. Kinnick Lusink had 19 digs and an ace. Kenzie Nias had 9 kills, 2 blocks, and 4 aces. And then Sadie Meyer had 9 kills while hitting 333 as Lamar starts the season 1-0, both overall and in conference play, with a nice 5-set win over Sioux City West last night. Other scores in the Missouri for Activities Conference: third-ranked Bishop Heland swept Sioux City North 3-0. Sioux City East also went 5 sets with Council Bluffs' Abe Lincoln losing the first one, winning the second and the third. The Lynx then got the fourth, while the Black Raiders took the 5th set 15-9. And then Council Bluffs' Thomas Jefferson took a loss to Heartland Christian, falling in that contest 3-2 via reverse sweep. The Akron Westfield volleyball team also opened their season. They went up to Larchwood to Inwood, to battle West Lyon and West Sioux in a triangular. The Westerners started off beating West Sioux in a 3-set matchup, a best of 3, 21-14, 14-21, and 15-2, dominant showing in the 3rd set. The Westerners then lost the 2nd matchup to West Lyon via sweep. However, each set was within 2 points, 22-20 and 21-19, so the Westerners were right there in both of those sets. In the Western Valley Conference in volleyball, Kingsley Pearson started the season off 1-0 with a 3-1 win over Newell Fonda. The Panthers dropped the 1st set, but they were able to cruise from there, including a 3rd set victory of 25-11. Also in the Western Valley Conference, Ridgeview defeated South Central Calhoun 3-1. Now to the cross country scoreboard from yesterday, where the Hinton Blackhawk cross country meet was taking place at Hillview Recreation Center. The Hinton girls won the meet team wise with 16 points. Galen Catholic was the only other team that scored as a unit. And the Blackhawks had so many runners, they had 7 of them finish in the top 8. Stella Riediger led the way with a time of 24:12.5. Mesa Zelmer was just 5 seconds behind her in 2nd place. Greta Harper took 3rd for Hinton. Jenna Hofling was 4th. Galen Catholic runner Peyton Kearns was the first non-Blackhawk. She finished 5th with a time of 27:56.9. And then Reese Regier was Hinton's next scoring runner. She finished in 6th. Isabella Utesh was Akron Westfield's top runner. She finished in 9th, while Viola Gaya was Galen Catholic's next best runner, finishing 10th individually. On to the boys' side of that meet, Trinity Christian was the only team that could score as a unit, so they end up winning the meet by default. The top area runner was Evan Hosman of Galen Catholic. He finished 2nd of the meet, 22:52.5. He was 1:08 behind the winner, Tyler DeBoer from Trinity Christian. Alex Leitcher of Hinton was 4th with a time of 24:21.6. Tegan Schramm of Akron Westfield was 10th, and then Alex Lindberg and Adam Kennedy of Hinton were 11th and 13th, respectively. Those individual results from the cross-country meet in Hinton yesterday, you can find those at KLEM1410.com. And then also yesterday, boys golf, a Missouri for Activities Conference triangular at Whispering Creek Golf Course in Sioux City. The Bulldogs took a 2nd-place finish to Bishop Heelan. The Crusaders, who shot a 317, Lamar's shot a 330, and Council Bluffs Thomas Jefferson was in attendance and finished 3rd as well. Individually, Drake Brownmiller finished 2nd, shooting a 79. He was 8 strokes off of the medalist Jack Shetler from Bishop Heelan. Carter Morris tied for 5th individually with an 83. Owen Shrunk and Caleb Whelan tied each other for 7th with an 84. Grayson Schultz was the first non-scoring golfer. He finished 10th with an 85. And Wyatt Lenners was 11th with an 86 as the Bulldogs compete against a good Bishop Heelan squad once again. All of those scores from yesterday in volleyball, cross country, and boys golf, you can find those on our website at KLEM1410.com. Well, we're still gearing up for week 1 of the high school football season. Of course, we got a brief taste of it on Friday last week in week 0, but now our 11-player teams are gearing up for the action, and we're going up to Class 1A, where the Hinton football team is back, and they are looking to continue their trend of making the playoffs. They did so for the 4th year in a row last year, going 6-4 before bowing out in the 2nd round of the playoffs, and it's become a standard for Hinton to be a playoff team over the last few seasons. This year's group

0: is looking to continue that standard. And head coach Kadrian Hardison says this year's team has already showed a determined work ethic to get to the playoffs once again.
1: Every year is a different team, and you kind of have you got to find out what that team is, who that team is. And in the first 2 weeks of the season, I've just been really pleased with the work ethic that we have of these guys. You know, I think a lot of times early in the year, it's hot. Practice sometimes feels like a drag. You got a lot of guys that you got to kind of force the work out of, and I just haven't seen that with this group yet. They come to practice every day, ready to work and excited to be around each other, and they don't shy away from that work.
0: And this Blackhawk team will look vastly different from last season, with just about everyone on both sides of the ball graduated. Coach Hardison says this has opened the door for many different players to get some valuable playing time.
1: Last year we graduated, a lot of seniors, and we lose, 10 starters on offense and defense, and that's hard to replace. And the year before that, we had a big senior class as well. So we're really looking at a lot of seniors and juniors who really haven't had significant varsity playing experience, which is kind of strange. And so going into this year, it's a little bit of, we don't know who we are. What is our identity? What do we do really well? What do we need to maybe change from years past?
0: And one of those positions that graduated is the quarterback position. The last two Blackhawk quarterbacks have been stellar rushers, with Gabe Anderson and Cole Friesen each rushing for over 1,000 yards from that spot. Duncan Mathiason is set to take the reins of the Blackhawk offense this year, and Coach Hardison says his strength will be his arm more than his feet.
1: He's a different player than a Gabe Anderson or a Cole Friesen. He's a guy who likes to rely on his arm a little bit more than those two. So he has definitely a very different skill set, but I've been very impressed with his poise and the way he's commanding the offense so far through 2 weeks. As a sophomore, that's not real easy to do, staring in that huddle at a bunch of 18-year-old seniors, expecting you to get the job done. But boy, there's a lot of moxie and a lot of confidence in him.
0: And, of course, the Blackhawk defense is all new as well, with many new starters that will be defending the end zone on Friday nights. Coach Hardison says the depth that the defensive unit has shown this year will be a strength going forward.
1: The depth that we have on both sides of the ball, and defense especially, is really something different for us, where we feel like, on a given Friday night, we might play 19 or 20 guys on that defensive side of the ball. There's just a lot of guys that we can get reps, and I think that makes you tougher if you're able to keep, especially your defensive linemen, fresh.
0: And they're going to need fresh defensive line and defensive positions, because the Blackhawks have a tough road ahead of them, with two defending state champions on the schedule in MMCRU and West Lyon. Also, the four teams, including Hinton, that qualified out of the district last year for the playoffs, all won a game of the postseason, meaning they have four of the 16 best teams returning from last year. Coach Hardison says to play well this year, his guys have to keep composed night in and night out.
1: You can look great at practice, but then once the pads come on and those lights flip on a Friday night, do we lose our mind, or do we stay focused on the fundamentals? Do we do the things that we've been taught that make us great football players? Can we make that translate? And we've already seen with our inter-squad scrimmage that, hey, there were some situations even there where we kind of lose our mind and revert back to old habits. And that's something that we're going to have to get over. We're going to get over that hump if we want to maximize our potential.
0: And, of course, Hinton's first matchup on Friday night is against Galen Catholic. We've been teasing the game all week. 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Our coverage will start at 6:15 on Friday night. Well, there is nothing on the sports schedule for today, as now we are getting into the time of year where Wednesdays are kind of reserved for activities. So we will pass along any information about tomorrow once we get there, as far as the continuation of some seasons in the fall calendar, sports calendar. And of course, you can find all that information as well at KLEM1410.com. Be sure to also follow us on Twitter. We have up-to-date sports news and notes there. We are at KLEM Sports on Twitter. Well, this has been your Wednesday KLEM Sports Update. I'm Sports Director Daniel Versteg.
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2: This is Sports on Radio Iowa. I'm Todd Kim. Iowa coach Kirk Ferentz says there's still been no decision on the starting quarterback. The Hawkeyes closed fall camp as the focus turns to the September 5th opener against Northern Illinois. Hank Brown and Jeremy Heklinski are competing to become the starting signal caller. The Hawkeyes also need to decide on a starting kicker and punter. Ferentz says it's possible both quarterbacks will play in the opener.
3: It wouldn't shock me, but we don't have a firm plan yet. And first thing we've got to do is, you know, somebody's got to start the game, obviously. Yeah. It is really close. So, you know, however we determine it, somebody's going to start the game. And we haven't talked at all about a possible plan, how we would approach it, but... we'll just play it by ear and see how it goes. But right now, it's pretty close.
2: Iowa State linebacker Malcolm Jones believes the Cyclones will have the best defense in the country. Jones transferred to ISU from Jacksonville State and is one of more than 80 new players on the roster.
4: But in order to be that, we got to be a defense that's, first of all, executing, doing what coach asks us to do. Also, just 11 hats to the ball, relentless pursuit on defense. So in order to be that best defense in the country, which we will and I know we will, just coming out and just flying around. You know, laying a hit on guys, too. So that's what I'm pretty much about our defense.
2: Wartburg will be in search of a fifth straight American Rivers Conference title and is ranked ninth in the D3Football.com Top 25. But the Knights have a daunting non-conference schedule. They have a Week 2 home game against nationally top-ranked North Central of Illinois, and in Week 3, host defending national champion Wisconsin River Falls.
5: Our goal is to win a national championship. 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To me, that's kind of the idea. You want to play these games where you learn something about your team, because you got to be as sharp as you can be going to a conference like ours, because every week you get beat.
2: That's Wartburg coach Chris Winter. 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
8: News. I'm John Saucier. Secretary of War Pete Hegseth is marking a 5-year anniversary of a terror attack that killed 13 U.S. service members during the withdrawal from Afghanistan. By upgrading the awards of 3 Marines, the War Secretary praises them.
9: When the wicked sought to sow terror, these men stood as lions at that gate. Bold in their purpose, fierce in their resolve, and unbreakable in their courage.
8: A New York law banning local law enforcement from cooperating with ICE in civil immigration cases went into effect yesterday. Nassau County executive and New York Republican gubernatorial candidate Bruce Blakeman says the law will make New York less safe.
10: Every murder, every rape, every robbery, every burglary, every drug overdose committed by a legal migrant is on the hands of Kathy Hochul.
8: Governor Hochul says the law doesn't stop local law enforcement from working with ICE in criminal deportation cases. 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

0: 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King of Liam theme song from the movie, That Thing You Do. It's The Wonders. Coming up here at 6 o'clock, we'll get a news update again from Fox News. And then coming away at 7 tonight, Delilah will take you through your Wednesday.
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0: ABBA, Waterloo, here on KGLM. 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
1: Fox News, I'm Tom Rigotti. Facebook and Instagram's parent company is settling a lawsuit over accusations the platforms got kids addicted. Fox's Kristen Goodwin reports.
2: Nearly 30 states sued, accusing Meta of deliberately creating features that fueled a youth mental health crisis. The company agreeing to pay up to $18 billion.

0: $1,000 and add stronger safety protections, including default time limits.
1: In a statement, Meta says it wants to get this right for parents and teens. Economists, lawmakers, and Fed officials will gather in Wyoming tomorrow for the Federal Reserve Bank of Kansas City's annual economic policy symposium.
2: Fed Chairman Kevin Warsh will make his first Jackson Hole symposium speech on Friday. Now, he's been trying to downplay the significance of the Federal Reserve leading the markets forward. So still, the problem remains that inflation sits well above the 2% target. 3.7% was the latest read there overall.
1: That's Fox's Edward Lawrence in Jackson Hole, Montana. 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
1: Did you have a great day today? I'm glad that you've decided to spend tonight with us. If you stumbled upon us for the very first time, welcome, my friend. I'm glad.